difficulties, but we roll with them, we mix with them. This next track coming in, coming from an artist from Toronto, Adam Marshall. I love this song. It's a beautiful song. All right, let's keep it moving. We roll with the punches. Enjoy the day, folks. Here on CSW 90.9 FM, Neon Windows.

neon window. 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My name is Stirring. It's been a wonderful hour with you. Just want to give a huge shout out, big shout out. They make a lot of cool things happen. At left, right, and center, I hear about, hey, what's happening in town? Where's it happening? Blox Art Center, Blox BIA. 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The Blox Art Center is located on 11th Avenue, 834 11th Avenue, right across from Safeway, downtown. They make things happen. They host events like Rockin' for Dollars, where kids of all ages, adults of all ages come together, sometimes for their first time on stage, battle it out, playing some of their favorite tunes. It's a beautiful time. Happens every Thursday. They also got the improv troupe, the Kinkonauts, holding it down, supporting classes, putting on shows, improvising, mixing things up, like here we do, like what we do here, you know, on the radio, in your car, on the bike, wherever you're listening. Gotta keep mixing. So big shout out to the Blox BIA. You can reach them at their website, BloxBIA.ca. That's spelt BloxBIA.ca. Or you can check them out on Instagram. They got a lot of events going on. And if you need to host an event, it's a great space to check out. Got equipment for you, things to make it happen. They're here to help. And here to help along the ride, this musical journey here at CJSW. Up next, we got Tombstone After Dark, hosted by Darren. See what's in store. Here on CJSW, 90.9 FM. This has been Neon Window. My name is Stirring. Thanks for tuning in. Thanks for being you. All right, let's let this one play out.

December.

Good evening. Welcome to Tombstone After Dark. I'm your range boss, Darren. And it's the day before Canada Day, so I thought it would be prudent that we do an entire show of some of the finer Canadian music, old and relatively new. So I hope you'll stick around. Hank Snow, 1950. That was a big hit for him. I'm moving on. And Wilf Carter, God Bless Our Canada, was the LP. We took this from my old Canadian home. A fellow that was born in Nova Scotia, but found his way out to this part of the world back in the 1920s and found work as a cowboy and an entertainer and stayed here pretty much the rest of his life. He was the Grand Marshal at the Stampede Parade back in 1979. Wilf Carter, my old Canadian home. We have a fairly good show, so let's just kick right off with none other than Stompin' Tom and his theme song for this time of year. 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

There's our old pal, Alan Bakeland, and his great version of Merle Haggard's Holding Things Together from a little various seven-song CD he put out just prior to his passing. The Calgary Range Riders, prior to that, I know zero about this act, and the internet was absolutely no help as well. Rocky Mountain Rhythm, a fine number, mind you. And speaking of a fine number, Stompin' Tom, Canada Day Up, Canada Way, it behooves you to play that one tomorrow at some point from his Dr. Stompin' Tom, a recording. All right, we're just going to keep rolling along with some Canadian favorites. Of course, we'd have to play Mr. Ian Tyson. And we were going to go back to the LP Old Corrals and Sagebrush. And we're going to listen to the title track here on CJSW 90.9 FM.

0: Cord Lund going back to his $5 bill album and the Sweet Native Grasses. Tim House sandwiched in there from his Western Star, the Alberta Waltz, and anytime anyone makes reference to the Water Valley Saloon, I'm all over it. And Ian Tyson from Old Corrals and Sagebrush, the title track. Now, I know tomorrow's Canada Day, but starting Friday is that zany time of year, friends. It's the Calgary Exhibition and Stampede. And lots going on. You do have to pick and choose what you want to go see. But lots of live music. One in particular, there is an event happening on Saturday. And we happen to have Laura Graham from the Honky Tonk Market and Buckaroos. And Laura, welcome to the Tombstone Hotline.
1: Thank you so much.
0: How are things going?
1: Things are going good. Getting excited for Stampede and the weekend.
0: I can imagine. It's a busy time. We'll talk about... actually, let's just talk about the show first, and then we'll talk a little bit about the vintage market as well. So fill us in on what's going to be happening on Saturday.
1: Yeah, for sure. So we have a show. So we've done Buckaroo's Cabaret before. We used to do it at the Pioneer on Stephen Ave, but that venue has since been sold. So we're kind of collaborating with another project of mine, the Honky Tonk Market. And we're doing a show. Whenever we've done these shows, we've kind of tried to do something that is a little bit different than I think Stampede offerings. Obviously, there's a lot of alternative music and music in general. The grounds of a lot of pop country and that sort of stuff. So we've kind of tried to focus on like traditional country music, country and Western, the two types of music. So we have like a couple local players. We have like Boots Graham, who is a cowboy singer from Central Alberta. We have Amy Nelson, who's like a Calgary sailmate. And then we also have Sterling Drake from our, what I like to call Southern Canada, Montana. And he will be coming up. And he's also a traditional cowboy singer who does a lot of old folk songs too. And it's like a phenomenal. So it's like a very traditional country and Western show. Hard to come by, weirdly, during Stampede. So we're the ones to do it.
0: Yeah, sadly, I know it is. The fact that it's there. It's just, like you say, getting the word out that there is actual traditional country music being played 10 days of Stampede.
1: Yeah, totally. And it's like traditional country music. I mean, in the terms of obviously there'll be like covers from some of the artists, but a lot of it is original. So it's the people making what will be future traditional country music, like the good country right now. So it's not just a cover band or cover bands. Either.
0: And the two best kind, country and Western. Yes.
1: Exactly.
0: I actually have some boots lined up here after our little chat, so looking forward to playing that. But now what time does this all kick off on Saturday?
1: So we have our vintage market, which is called the Honky Tonk Market. So we have like a bunch of vendors. We have tattoo pop-ups, a tin-type photo, if you've ever seen those old photographs that go on tin. So we have also a pop-up of that. That goes from 11 a.m. to 5 p.m., and then we just shut the doors for an hour. We reopen at 6 p.m. You can buy a ticket to everything. Like, if you buy one ticket, it gets you into everything. And then our music kicks off at 7:30. And we also have, like, Shitties and Sea Change are a couple of our sponsors. So we have a huge selection of, like, RTDs, beers, non-alcoholic beverages as well. But, yeah, the whole show starts at 7:30. So it's a nice early one, too. Should be done by 11. For some of us who are a little bit older. Yeah. Or if you want an after party, that option is there.
0: Yes. Now, as far as tickets are concerned, can they buy them at the door, or do you prefer it's online type of thing?
1: You can buy online or at the door. Obviously, like,

0: but have a beer. That always helps to make the decision.
1: I agree.
0: I went and ended up buying a couple of belt buckles, and I think you and I laughed about it because I thought this can't get any more realistic and vintage than a Mo Bandy, a tour T-shirt.
1: Yeah, absolutely.
0: Where you?
1: I mean, sorry.
0: No, ahead. I was just going to say, where else do you see that? And a CFAC country belt buckle.
1: Yeah. I mean, honestly, only at the Honky Tonk Market. We are very lucky that we've been around for 5 years and curated a lot of great vendors who find some of the wildest shit, from 50s stuff to the 90s, really special pieces. It's really cool. I mean, I shop there mostly. I sell, but I also shop, you know.
0: I highly recommend people check it out. Now, will the market still be open during while the bands are playing, or will that be shut down by that point?
1: We will have some of the vendors still open. So we will still have our tattoo artists doing flash tattoos. Mm-hmm. So they're going to be going all night. We'll have tin type open until an hour before we close. We also have a pizza pop-up. So we do have food on site. And then we also will have some of our vintage vendors. We have a gal that does the custom hat burning stuff. So if you want to customize your cowboy hat, so we will have part of the market still open. Absolutely.
0: Perfect.
1: So,
0: a couple of things, as far as tickets online, where do you suggest people go to?
1: If you go to eventcreate.ca, mm-hmm. I think it's HTM Buckaroos is the link, but if you look up Buckaroos Stampede Bash or Honky Tonk Market on the Event Create website, you should be able to find it.
0: Okay, and that will have all the information as far as the show goes as well?
1: Yeah, absolutely.
0: Ah, perfect. And are you doing more pop-up stuff during the summer after Stampede, or during Stampede as well, other than Saturday?
1: Well, this will be our last Honky Tonk pop-up during Stampede. We've got a couple, a mini version at the Core downtown. We had one, a pop-up today, Thursday and Friday, but then Saturday is our last hurrah to get everybody set up in Stampede for the 10 days, and then maybe we can enjoy it.
0: Yeah, well, then you can enjoy it. Exactly.
1: Exactly.
0: Perfect. Oh, this is going to be fun. It's going to be a great show. I wish you the best, and I'm glad you were able to call this evening, and hopefully it's going to be a good turnout for Saturday. Looks like the weather's going to be nice, too.
1: I know. So that's great. Yeah. And if not, it's inside, so who cares?
0: Well, I suppose that's right, yeah. But we're going to play Amy Nelson, but we'll start off with Boots Graham once we're done. So it's those are a couple of the artists that are going to be appearing on Saturday night at the Legion.
1: Yes.
0: Thanks very much, Laura.
1: Music all day. Yeah.
0: Appreciate you calling in.
1: Okay. Have a good day, Derek.
0: Take care. Bye-bye.
1: Bye.

Amy Nelson from Educated Woman and the track Been All Around This World. We also had in that set, Boots Graham, a single, a fairly recent single called Willow Creek Waltz. And I'd like to thank Laura Graham for coming on the Tombstone Hotline, chatting with us. Very enjoyable, and sounds like they got a pretty good show coming up this Saturday at the Legion. Again, the market, I think, opens up at 11, and music starts at about 7:30. You're going to see both of those acts. Also on Friday at the Palomino, there is a pretty great lineup. Starting at 5:30 upstairs, we're going to have Sadler Brown Family Band, the Los Greasy Bombers, as well as Amy Nelson is going to be playing, headlining the show. And also Liquor Mountain, a local bunch of ruffians are going to be playing. And I thought I would throw on a Liquor Mountain track from their East Dooley EP. And this is a song called Wintering Hills here on CJSW 90.9 FM.

There's the Sadies from their Sunset to Dawn recording. Swifties going back many years now. Riding High was an album they put out. A Bottle of Wine, sort of an offshoot of Old Reliable. Those guys split their time between Saskatchewan and Edmonton. And Liquor Mountain, Wuthering Heights from their East Dual EP. Again, playing Friday at upstairs at the Palomino downtown. Okay, we've got ourselves maybe a couple of songs left. We're going to hopefully hear from Jerry and the Sons of Rhythm Orchestra. And we'll start off with Handsome Ned from 1984 from his anthology, The Name is Ned, and 100 Miles of Open Road. I shall say good evening. Have yourselves a wonderful Canada Day and a fun stampede. I'm Darren. This is Tombstone After Dark, CJSW 90.9 FM.

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0: Hi, my name is Kaylee, and you're listening to CJSW 90.9 FM, broadcasting out of Mokinstis at the University of Calgary campus radio station, located on Treaty 7 land. We would like to take this opportunity to acknowledge the traditional territories of the people of the Treaty 7 region of Southern Alberta, which includes the Blackfoot Confederacy, comprising the Siksika, Piikani, and Kainai First Nations, the Tsuut'ina First Nation, and the Stoney Nakoda, including the Chiniki, Bearspaw, and Wesley First Nations. The city of Calgary is also home to the Métis Nation of Alberta, District 5 and 6. We would also like to note that the University of Calgary is situated on the land adjacent to where the Bow River meets the Elbow River, and that the traditional Blackfoot name of this place is Mokinstis, which we now call the City of Calgary. It's not often that marginalized students find a space free of judgment and prejudice. The Women in Politics Club was created by students with the goal of fostering an environment where women and gender diverse students can engage in politics. The community built by this club helps members develop leadership skills and access within a field that continues to be male dominated. Today our goal is to answer the question, how does the Women in Politics Club here on campus create a space where students can feel empowered? And how do members engage with this space?
1: In classrooms, you can't talk to that many people, so this has like given me an opportunity to speak to more people, connect with them that are in the same degree as me.
2: The one thing that sticks out to me is just how welcoming everyone has been, and like I have made such good friends.
3: I think this is a great place for marginalized communities to come together, and I think it's a great place to just celebrate girlhood, something we don't get to see a lot on campus.
4: I would describe the space as being a very inclusive, safe space for people to just come and be themselves.
5: What makes it a great space is just all of us coming together, no matter what our backgrounds are.
4: Just learning leadership, learning how to take initiative, and learning how to make other people feel safe and create a safe, not just join a safe space, but create a safe space for other people.
6: I just think my main highlight is just meeting like more new people, which are in the same degree.
2: I just feel the friendship as what's stood out most to me, and the joking and the having a good time.
3: I think that's why this is a very important space on campus, just to celebrate girlhood and also bring give people access to career opportunities.
4: Being around women who are able to empathize with you, because they also have been through similar experiences, is really interesting.
5: Some of the girls are poli sci students, some of them are econ students, some of them aren't even in the humanities, but we all center around politics and talking about politics and how we can make spaces safer for women and just make it a more inclusive environment.
7: I just learned a lot about event planning in general and like student life, and I've made so many new connections that it's like, I don't know, I couldn't ask for anything more, so.
0: What you just heard were recordings from March 13th, where we chatted with members at Lead Like Her, an event hosted by U of C's Women in Politics. Going to this event made it clear just how important this space is for U of C students. So in this episode of Hallway Histories, we talked to Jay, the president and founder of the club, to learn more about how and why she created this empowering space. Once again, I'm your host, Kaylee.
8: And I'm Maya, a co-producer for this episode and the director of social media for Women in Politics. The following is our conversation with Jay about the impact and space of women in politics at U of C.
0: I'm here with Jay, the president and founder of U of C's Women in Politics Club. Thank you so much for coming to talk to us today.
9: Thanks for having me.
0: Okay, so we'll jump right into the questions here. First off, we were wondering if you could tell us a little bit of the history of the Women in Politics Club here on campus.
9: So Women in Politics is a nonpartisan club at U of C. It's SU affiliated, so student union affiliated. And it focuses on creating a space for underrepresented students within the poli sci department, but it's open to everyone and anyone. Women in Politics started in February 2024, and it was out of necessity. Poli sci at U of C and the department in general kind of lacked some funds, and also I felt lacked a space for a collective and a community. When you look at students in general, there's this idea of wanting to go traditionally into law school, and I think that breeds a certain type of person to be competitive and isolated in nature, and I wanted to work against that. Coming out of a COVID year and then also coming into just a pretty isolated department in general. I want to work against that because I wanted to create a community here. When you're in uni, it can be really lonely, and it can kind of, you're trying to find your place in the world, let alone your department or university, and clubs do a really, really great job of offering that safe space. And so it was just a matter of creating it. I saw the necessity for it, and we created it, and now we have Women in Politics.
10: Our second question is, how would you describe the space that is created by the club?
9: I think I would define Women in Politics as a community of women that just want to see each other exceed and excel. I think what's really beautiful is that in such a short amount of time, we've come across so many people that are so excited to hold each other's hands and be friends and want to open doors for each other. And yeah, that's how I would define it.
10: I'm curious to hear, how would you say you've built this space? Like, I can imagine as such a new club, it must have taken a lot to kind of build the environment and community that you were looking for. So what went into that?
9: I think it initially started with an executive team and making sure that that team reflected what I wanted the community to gain and the community that we wanted to create. So initially starting, it was pulling the people that I could trust the most into this and that would see out the vision and want to actually like actively be part of it. That is also undergraduate students too, right? So you're asking students to take on another level of responsibility, and that's not an easy thing to do when you're in your undergraduate degree. So making sure I could trust those people. Yeah, so it started with that executive team. And then as I saw the team that I wanted to work with and I was really excited to, and kind of switching people out to make the strongest team possible, that then branched out to their friends and wanting to be part of that space. Then it started within our events too. I wanted to make sure that we are doing networking and formal opportunities for students, but also a huge part of this club was just community and collective and like knowing the people that are in your classes. So we really started with community-based events. We did a de-stress event, and that was really wonderful. We've done like Galentine's, we've done a bonfire night. So really just like those communities where it's like you can chill, you can relax, and you can meet new people within poli-sci. And what's really nice too is we bring people that aren't even in poli-sci. And I think that's really exciting because you get to meet people that you never would have before. And like I've like been stopped on campus so many times by people that have come to our events that are not in poli-sci. And I'm like, oh, I know a friend now.
11: Mm-hmm. Yeah, it spans beyond just poli-sci and also people who are just interested in politics and being involved. And like also our executive team, like at first it really just was a matter of like finding people who like were dedicated to like also having this club like live on. Like I think a big thing that we're looking for is like building a legacy and something that's sustainable long term and not something that's just gonna fizzle out like Jay's graduating. Like once she leaves, like we want something that's gonna continue. And also like we did like a big push in the start, like the first year that this club was formed, the marketing and like the clubs week that we did, like it was really important to like get it off its feet. But also I think part of the success was because a lot of female poli-sci students like saw the need, and once they were like, once they saw that this was like a reality, I think it was just a matter of, I don't know, getting the word out there. Because I think like all of the members that we've gained, that we had gained in the like the 2 years, like we had like pretty quick growth. Like those girls knew that
9: there's a support system there.
11: Yeah there's like many different communication channels that people can engage with like as they choose, depending on what they want to get out of like being a member. Why do you think that, like when you started the club, like you talk about the necessity, why do you think there is a necessity? Like what kind of environment is like the poli-sci degree at U of C like?
9: I think within the department itself, when you're looking at the arts department where it's a little bit underfunded and you're not getting as much attention as you'd like as like Eng or business. So there is like a financial restraint, which like there's not much that they can do about that. But then you look at just like the cohort itself, so just like political science itself, a lot of students choose that route as a traditional pathway into law, which is not a bad thing. It's a great undergraduate to go into that profession. But at the same time, I think it breeds competition in a way that's unhealthy, and it also breeds a really hostile environment where students think, okay, this is the only route I can go through. And I think another huge purpose of Women in Politics that we haven't really talked about yet was getting students the opportunities to branch outside of that traditional path. There are so many wonderful jobs within government, within public policy, within, honestly, politics itself, working behind politicians that aren't really generally exposed to us in the way that I would like, or like if you see like business or Eng, I think the multiple pathways are really outlined in those departments, whereas poli sci not so much. So again, it was like kind of branching out on what the department needed at the time and just couldn't necessarily do.
10: What are the most important elements of the club, and or what would you say makes the club what it is?
9: Oh, that's a good question. In my mind, the words community, collective, and opportunity is how I think I would define what are the most important aspects of it. As beautiful as education is, I think we're also in a time where education is power, but knowing people is what will get you to where you want to be.
11: What do you look back on with fondness, and like, what are your favorite, some of your favorite memories that we've had together?
9: So I think the first event we did was really important, and really, like, I just remember like standing there and being like, oh shit, I can do this. Like, I can actually make something out of this. I would also say, following the next year, February 2025, we really solidified our team. We saw the necessity of like, okay, we need junior execs here. We need only one director here. We need X, Y, and Z. We need to fill these positions. And originally, I actually had some people push back on it and being like, no, I think our team's big enough. And I was like, no, I can feel it in my head that we need more people, because I know the demand for this club requires more people's effort and more people to take on the burden of it. And so February 2025, we had solidified like a stronger, bigger team. And getting to sit with that group of women in particular was super exciting, just because everyone really wanted to be there, not out of, I want this on my resume, not out of like, oh, I got it, so I'll use it. They had a really big passion for just wanting to see women succeed. And I had booked out that, like, a huge table. I think there was almost, like, 20 of us. And everyone was just going around saying their name. And I had just, like, this little intuition sparkle. And I was like, this was a good idea. And again, I know how powerful this can be now. They're also so driven. And that is so beautiful to be around, because I do believe that you are who you surround yourself with. And these women are so powerful. They want to go into politics or law or like government, whatever path that they have, they run at it so fiercely and with no remorse and no hiding who they are, even in just their daily presence. Like, everyone is so unique to who they are, and they stand in that. And it just really makes me feel safe enough to be who I am. And it also makes me feel safe enough to make a mistake as a leader and know that they're not going to blame me for it, but also give me the room to call me out on it.
11: The special thing about this team is that, like, we are all genuinely, like friends. And I think that's something that's hard to come across in a lot of clubs here at U of C. And I think that's something that's really special and something that's not going to end with this generation of executives. I think it's something that will 100% be carried on. And it's just because of the way that you started this. And, like, it's 100% your legacy.
10: I mean, I don't know. I think that's awesome, because anyone, I think, can put up posters and say, we're starting a club for whatever thing. But I think maybe the hard stuff that it sounds like you guys have been doing is, like, building how the club feels and the community of the club. And, I mean, it seems like you guys are passing that on to the next group who's going to come in and sort of lead this club. So I think that's really cool.
9: There have been so many events that I've gone to. I won't name club names, but I've definitely felt like an outsider in them. And that is really, really unfortunate, because it's doing the opposite of what you want in those spaces. And I remember one of our events, it was off campus, it was a bonfire, and these two girls had come down. And I saw them, but I was talking to someone else, and so I didn't have a chance to say hi yet. And within 5 minutes, they were turning around, and I thought that they were leaving. And I was like, oh my gosh, no one said hi to them. I grabbed one of our execs. I ran to them, and I was like, wait, I'm so sorry no one said hi to you. I'm so sorry. That probably feels like you feel like an outsider. And they started laughing. They were like, oh no, we're just grabbing our friend. And I was like, oh, my deepest apologies. But they came up to me afterwards, and they were like, thank you so much for, you know, wanting, like, running after us and, like, wanting us to, like, be part of this. Like, we've never had someone run after us before. And I was like, I will run after you again. But it is that. Like, I would want someone to see me in a room, see that I'm uncomfortable, and actively work to make sure I don't feel like that. And I think those, like, experiences that I've had in other clubs, because I've had that, I think that's also what adds to Women in Politics, because where they have lacked and where they have made me feel not the best, I get to actively change that in WIP. So
10: you guys definitely do a good job of that, because I've only been to the one event where we were doing interviews, and everyone was so nice there. And I have to imagine that the strangest person to be welcoming to is the person who's walking around with, like, a microphone being like, want to talk to me? So, and even then, like, everyone was so friendly. So, yeah. How does your club work within the University of Calgary and its broader kind of community? How does it fit and work with all those moving pieces?
9: I don't think we reflect U of C necessarily. I think we just reflect a demand for students. Like, I know that we are a U Calgary club and we are SU affiliated, so student union affiliated. But in a way, I kind of feel like WIP is this, like, own kind of world where it's really just advocating for students, and it doesn't look to a department head specifically or look to a department to bounce ideas off or reflect or, you know, be that role model or that, like, poster child for it. And I think also, like, I think we do value, or we look at, like, U of C's mission, and I think we do try to be a role model in that case. Like, we never want to do something that's, like, outside of U of C's rules and regulations.
10: That makes sense. I think, I mean, even talking about how you find mentors and connect students with people and outside in the broader political science field, it makes sense that you would kind of be in a little bit of both camps there, which is actually my next question, is how do you guys fit in within the field of political science and outside of the university?
9: I think WIP is kind of that stepping stone to get people into their master's program, to get them into the career field, which is really nice because I think that was lacking for a long time. So yeah, I think it is a stepping stone with our mentorship program, with just meeting people at our events. I think what's really powerful is that you can get your name out to the people that we bring in very easily. It's just so intentional, like, with the mentors that we bring in. And, like, we are a nonpartisan club too, so we really do try to advocate to have everyone within that political realm. Like, last year we did have, on our panel, we had Sarah Rimby to be more of a conservative perspective, and that was really wonderful. Like, we never want to overstep that, and that's why we label ourselves as nonpartisan. And I think we just have something for everyone, but we're really intentional about who we bring in. And those people are not just people that want to, like, boast about themselves. They're people that see the mission of WIP and want to give that to students. And, like, yeah, they'll give you a hug when you walk in and you're like, oh my God, you remember who I am. This is so cool.
10: You guys focus on gender diverse people and really anyone with a marginalized identity. So can you tell us a little bit about that?
9: Yes, I can. So WIP is not just for women. It was very intentional to make Women in Politics Women in Politics, because it actively fights against this idea of a male-dominated space. It creates a safe space for gender diverse, for women, for underrepresented communities to be part of a U of C club. Within our executive team, too, like, it was a really, really big focus of mine, again, as a woman of color, to make sure that my team is a diverse set of women. Not only does it open opportunity for underrepresented cultures and races, but also I want to be able to look at my team and see people that look like me and see people that don't look like me. And that is just, like, getting to hire those women, too. It's like, we'd never, like, it wasn't just, like, you know, a diversity check mark of, like, well, they're a person of color, so you get to be on this team. It was like, okay, you have the skill set, and you are not just, like, the traditional idea of what the society dominates. You know, when we look at Canada, even in general, this is a multicultural society. This club should reflect that. So in our exec team, I guess that would be, like, one space as well. But also just, like, I think within our social media, within our newsletters, making sure it just feels like a safe space for gender diverse people to exist in.
10: Amazing. Okay, so this is the last one. This is our fun question. Is there anything that we haven't talked about that you want to add?
9: I think I've said most of it, but I will just say, like, if you want to create a space and it's like if you have, sorry, let me try again. If you have a passion, fight for it, go for it. The worst that you can do is fail and laugh about it. As a woman, I think it is so powerful to have other women that can be at your side. I think a community and a collective is what save each other. And I think you should never, ever, ever feed into the ideas that a woman is not strong enough, a woman is not capable enough. Just because these spaces weren't creative for us doesn't mean that we can't fight to get there. And if you don't pave the path, who will?
10: That's a really great note to end it on, I think. Thank you so much for coming to talk to us. It's been really cool to hear all about your experiences with this club and get to learn a little bit more about the Women in Politics Club and about your kind of journey with creating it.
9: Thanks for having me.
10: Ultimately, exploring the Women in Politics Club showed us how important spaces are created on campus. The club empowers women and gender-diverse students by creating a judgment-free community dedicated to leadership development and political engagement. Our interviews highlighted how members engage with this space to build confidence, gain access in a traditionally male-dominated field, and foster a strong network of support. By offering this community, the club is actively working to reshape the political landscape on campus and beyond, helping women and marginalized students create a future they can be proud of.
8: 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This has been Maya Bristow
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12: Good time of day to you, ladies and gentlemen, and welcome back to Good Game Hunter, the show, where we talk about good games and hunting for a great time. You know, we have been cruising through a variety of games, but sometimes there is a craving desire to spend more than 2 hours playing and strategizing your best move. You can definitely just play a bunch of 30-minute games, or you can pick games that are long-lasting for a whole evening. Today, I'm presenting you 3 games that have a longer playing time, and all of them are perfect for the upcoming Halloween. As a fan of the Harry Potter series, I would like to start with the Harry Potter Hogwarts Battle board game. This game was released in 2016 by USAopoly, a publishing company that also brought you Codenames, Munchkin, and Clue. In this board game, you'll get the chance to play as your favorite characters from the series, Harry, Ron, Hermione, and Neville, with an attempt to defeat the infamous Lord Voldemort. Yeah, I'm not scared to say his name, haha. Studying at Hogwarts takes 7 years, and each year presents a new challenge, new locations, new villains that you have to successfully defeat, but with every passing year, you get to make new friends, find new powerful artifacts, and learn new spells. This is a deck-building game where each player will get their respective starter deck, and as the game progresses, you'll have a chance to add more spells and friendly characters to your deck. It is not necessary to start the game from the very beginning if you wish to make the game shorter. However, the full experience of all 7 years of Hogwarts does take about 2 hours of collaborative gameplay. So do you dare to challenge you-know-who and his followers and take back the control of Hogwarts School of Witchcraft and Wizardry? Next game will be very appropriate for the upcoming Halloween. Betrayal at the House on the Hill. This game was released in 2004 by Avalon Hill, the company that has given us games such as Risk and HeroQuest. Since then, this game has acquired multiple expansions and different versions, such as Betrayal at Baldur's Gate in 2017, but for time's sake, I'll be talking about the original 2004 version. You are a group of explorers who have decided to take a daring adventure, explore a lone mansion on the hill that is believed to be haunted. The game will have 2 stages. In the first stage, you will be exploring all 3 floors in the house, main floor, upper floor, and the basement. each new room that you dare to enter will have one of the following: an interesting treasure, a random set of events

0: and play in order to continue exploring the house. If failed to do so, it will trigger the second stage of the game, where someone from your group will become a traitor and give themselves into the dark forces, while the rest of you will have to fight for your lives. There are over 30 different scary scenarios for the second stage of the game, so it will keep the game interesting in the long run. So do you dare to step into this haunted house? And most of all, can you make it out of it alive? Last but not least, Tales of the Arabian Nights. This role-playing storytelling game originally came out in 1985 and was reissued in 2009 by Zedman Games, the company that has brought you Pandemic and Carcassonne. As you can guess by the title, the game is based on 1001 Nights, a collection of tales from the Middle East compiled in the Arabic language during the Islamic Golden Age. In the beginning of the game, you get to choose a character amongst the legendary heroes of 1001 Nights, like Sinbad, Ali Baba, Aladdin, and many others. You also get to choose a set of skills that will reward you when doing certain actions like using magic, ability to bargain, or even seamanship that allows you to travel faster in water. Make sure to choose wisely. Last step before the start of the game is each player secretly chooses a victory condition consisting of a number of destiny points and a number of story points that together add up to 20. Your characters will start their story in the great city of Baghdad with a quest to be completed. Each place you stop, you have to face a certain encounter, which may or may not be friendly. After choosing an action you want to perform with this encounter, which could range from just talking or walking away, to attacking a poor guy, there will be a certain story behind it, and the outcome of the story will depend if you have a certain skill or just pure luck. Throughout the game, players gain and lose statuses from their adventures, earning story points and destiny points mentioned earlier. After earning enough points to become a sultan, the player can return to Baghdad to win the game. While winning is definitely important, I think the aspect I like the most in this game is that you can get crazy with the story and the decisions with the encounters to make the game more fun and enjoyable. After all, it is a fairy tale. Now, I would like to add a couple of pieces of advice to anyone who's trying these types of games for the first time. First things first, people who just started playing board games may find it difficult to play a long campaign like the ones I presented to you today. So it is fair to say that it's not for everyone. However, that should not discourage you to try them, as each and every one of these games are fun in their own way. Just make sure to familiarize yourself with the rules and take breaks if necessary. The second thing I'd like to add is usually the games that have 2+ hour gameplay have a lot of pieces, and organizing them is definitely a key to having a smooth gameplay. While board game makers try to make it easier to store the game, it is always useful to have additional Ziploc bags or rubber bands for an easier storage. And there you have it. 3 awesome games that will fill your evening with battles and stories you've never had before. Thank you for listening to Good Game Hunter on CJSW 90.9 FM.
1: 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I'm your host, Stephen Donahue. Away we go.
2: Banff, Waterton, Yoho, Cypress Hills, Dinosaur, Kananaskis, Nose Hill, Fish Creek, Writing on Stone, Lougheed, Big Spring Hills, and more. We live close to a number of great provincial parks and world-renowned national parks. Two glacier-fed rivers, the Bow and the Elbow, flow through Calgary. Nose Hill Park itself in the heart of the city is almost four times as big as New York City's Central Park and offers vistas of the city, the Great Plains to the east, and the Rocky Mountains to the west. Banff is home to the Banff Center for Arts and Creativity, which offers a variety of programs for the arts and writing. This episode of the Poetry Joint features a poet whose work is inspired by nature.
3: So I'm Angela Waldie, and I've recently published my first collection of poetry entitled A Single Syllable of Wild with Frontenac House. I also teach at Mount Royal University and love spending time in the outdoors.
2: Why poetry?
3: I think I've always been captured by the rhythms of language. So I've written in a number of different genres. I've written nonfiction, sort of scholarly academic writing, and even dabbled in fiction to some degree. But I keep coming back to poetry because of the sound, that I can capture, you know, some of the same messages that I might incorporate into my other work. But I love playing with the sound of the language, the length of the line. I'm also interested in exploring form poetry. So I've had fun with looking at glosses and pantoums and not so much sonnets, some of the rondelles and rondos, those sorts of forms as well. But I'm really drawn to trying to compress my thoughts and explore what's possible through sound in poetry.
2: Yeah. Always been interested in poetry?
3: I think so. My mom and dad read to me a lot when I was young, so I think I was exposed to the rhythms of language, and that way I wrote terrible poetry in high school. And I remember in grade 9, Mr. Verhoeven, our grade 9 teacher, read Robert Hayden's Those Winter Sundays in class one day, and that was a moment where I just realized I wanted to write poetry.
2: Those Winter Sundays by Robert Hayden. Sundays, too, my father got up early and put his clothes on in the blue-black cold. Then with cracked hands that ached from labor in the weekday weather made banked fires blaze. No one ever thanked him. I'd wake and hear the cold splintering, breaking. When the rooms were warm, he'd call, and slowly I would rise and dress, fearing the chronic angers of that house, speaking indifferently to him who had driven out the cold and polished my good shoes as well. What did I know? What did I know of love's austere and lonely offices?

0: flow of thoughts too early in the process, a poem flowing by. I have that sense that early on, I'm just sort of generating language. And if I'm out for a walk, I'll often just record it on my cell phone or text myself lines of poetry. So it's very place-based often as it begins. And then my editing process is quite extended. I would say I go through multiple drafts of each poem, and I often end up taking, I often have a poem that, you know, has different iterations, and I take the parts that I like best of each one and reshape them into a new poem. So it starts out, you know, often walking just kind of that free flow of ideas, and then it becomes more and more structured and edited as I get closer to the final draft. And the idea of a final draft for a poem is also something, you know, when I look at some poems that I've written in the past, I think, oh, I could change that in this way. But once they're out in a book, they do feel a little bit more final.
1: When you do drafts, do you do them on computer?
0: No, I actually do them longhand.
1: Okay.
0: There's something kinesthetic about the process of, you know, writing with a pen. I do end up with, like, I have a file folder for each poem. So I end up often with 10 or more drafts of a poem that, and then I have a banker's box for each book. The book that follows this one is starting to fill up. And I keep track of the drafts. Occasionally I'll go back to an earlier draft and realize that I really liked, you know, something that I was doing. I also write some poems that require research. So certainly in A Single Syllable of Wild, there are a number of poems about, you know, the individual bears in the Rockies and other endangered species. And those ones often require not just that process of capturing the language, but also doing some research about the species that I'm writing about. And I keep that, I try and keep track of the research in the files so that I can go back if I doubt something that, or I don't know where I came up with a line or a statistic or something, I'll go back and make sure that, you know, that was actually based in the research.
1: Mm-hmm.
0: I have these, basically a box, a banker's box for each book. And then I type them out once I feel that they're getting close to being finished.
1: That's your editing process. How does it work when you're getting edited by a publisher?
0: Yeah, I had a chance to work with Micheline Mailer, who is the editor for this collection, and she's been with Frontenac for quite a few years now. The editing process, some of it was imagining certain poems, ones that, you know, weren't landing as well. They would require an overhaul in terms of the edits. Sometimes it was, you know, Micheline would pick up a line or a point or something in the language that... Often my choice of language, like she would choose individual words and say, this isn't working for me here. In the process of, you know, trying to replace a word, you sometimes end up replacing a stanza or even reimagining the poem from mm-hmm. there. So it was interesting to see how the edits changed some poems very little and other ones turned out to be quite different. Very collaborative process. She was fantastic to work with. Yeah, often an editor has, you know, just such a keen eye.
1: You mentioned that you're very sort of nature bound, but if you're walking downtown Calgary, are you still keeping track of stuff? Are you tapping in?
0: Occasionally. It's harder, I think, to maintain that. I'm easily distracted, so if there's a lot of, you know, people and noise, it's harder for me to focus on what's happening. I did, prior to this collection, I was writing some Calgary-based poetry, actually, when I was at the UFC in 2009. It was a long time ago. And I was writing more about the experience of living in Calgary, so walking in some of those areas would inspire poems. But it's that process of capturing it and in my head as I'm writing and texting myself or recording myself is harder the more background noise there is, I think.
1: I appreciated last summer where it seemed to rain lots and we didn't have the summer where it would be cloudy, smoky.
0: Yeah, lately or in recent summers I've gotten to the point where I check the smoke forecast almost

0: as much as the weather forecast, and that, yeah, that's not what I'm used to in terms of spending time outside.
1: Yeah.
0: So.
1: Banff is Canada's earliest national park, history dating from 1885. It's about 6,600 square kilometers. Jasper, which was attained some park status back in 1907, is probably Canada's largest accessible national park at over 10,000 square kilometers. Banff is definitely the most visited national park and seems to get more pressure every year.
0: Yeah, Jasper feels less heavily visited, I guess, as well. So it feels, I know there's still many, many, many visitors that come to Jasper, but Banff, particularly in and around the town site and the most popular attractions, like, you know, Johnson Canyon and the Sulphur Mountain, all those really commonly hiked areas, they can be pretty dense with people, for sure.

0: the inspiration for your book?
1: It originated in month-long studio workshops that I was doing up at the Banff Centre. I often write about the place where I am, so having, you know, a month to write in and around Banff was just such an amazing gift. The poems that are on the Banff Park Museum were actually some of the earliest poems in the collection, where I, you know, just went to visit the Banff Park Museum and started to write individual poems about some of the specimens that were there. And it led me into this broader exploration of how we encounter species in the quote-unquote wild in, you know, Banff National Park, Waterton, Jasper area, where there's this artificiality to the museum itself and seeing the taxidermied specimens. And yet, when you're driving through, you know, Banff or Kootenay National Park, you often see a lot of animals that are trying to navigate an area where there are a lot of humans. And with the poems for the numbered bears, you know, they actually, they have whole life stories online. So you can, you know, think about Bear 64 or Bear 122 or Bear 148. If you go onto social media or just, you know, the internet in general, you end up with all of these stories about these individual animals. So I wanted to kind of incorporate them into my exploration as well. So it developed quite organically, I think. I could certainly read one of the poems that was one of the early ones in the collection. So this is one that I wrote when I went down to the Banff Park Museum when I was writing there. And it's changed, the name has changed. That's one thing that happens when you have poems that have been around for a while. So this is for the Rufous Hummingbird specimen in the Banff Park Museum, and it includes reference to the process of taxidermy for an egg. And now it's illegal to collect birds' eggs for taxidermy, but at that time, when the collection was first assembled, which was actually in the early 1900s, they would have drilled a hole into an egg and blown the contents out in order to create the egg specimen that would be kind of would last over time. So this is called Half Billion Heartbeats, Rufous Hummingbird, Banff Park Museum. Torchbearer of airborne exuberance, epicure of crimson nectar, least likely of species to be found nesting in a glass case. Wings now color, not motion, now feather, not air, now solid and as unlike yourself as mist is unlike stone. On your lichen-trimmed nest, a single egg. Decades ago, someone held it, drilled a hole at its equator, blew the half billion heartbeats needed to unfurl a continent, one after another, into air, leaving a cavern that cannot bear flight, a crypt for unborn journeys, a shell for the smallest of sorrows.
0: There are a number of birds referenced in these poems, everything from the American dipper to great blue heron, chickadees, killdeer, meadowlark, mountain bluebird, red-winged blackbird. Each bird has the unique sound, color, a unique flying habit, something you can study and learn as you work your way through the poems. We'll find out as we carry on with our conversation where Angela developed some of her knowledge and how it influenced her poetry.
1: I have a writing residency at the Keuka Land Trust, which is over by Tête Jaune Cache, or Valmont, sort of on the BC side.
0: Oh, okay.
1: So it's about an hour to the west of Jasper.
0: Oh, that'd be nice. Yeah,
1: yeah, it's a 72-acre property that they've preserved as a land trust or a conservation area. And they've created a residency for people interested in ecological art and writing. So, looking forward to it.
0: Sounds like you've gained some knowledge from your parents. Were you always in Creston?
1: Yeah. My dad was very interested in the natural world. So, most of his summer jobs, you know, during high school were either firefighting or developing parks or being out on the land. He hunted and fished a lot in the Rocky Mountain Trench because he grew up in Kimberley. He just absorbed that love of the landscape, and my mom was very much into literature and reading, and so I think between the combination of both of their interests, I developed this intense interest in how to portray the natural world in literature. Dad and I, you know, have much of my time outside hiking and cross-country skiing in and around Creston has been spent with Dad, so
0: yeah.
1: Wonderful.
0: Great area, great time for that.
1: Yeah, Creston's a wonderful, and I think my love of birds came from growing up. Creston's on a flyway, so there's a huge protected area for birds in the marshes there, and that kind of developed organically from growing up in that area as well.
0: Well, it'll be interesting what your impressions are near Valemont and what you find there.
1: Yeah, they've recorded, I think, something like 70 bird species in a single day on the property that we're going to be staying on. And my collection that I'm working on after this is even more focused on birds and climate change and memory and my sense of home place, like partly in Creston and partly here in Calgary. So that's a long way to say I chose the Valemont or the residency at the Kiyuka House to be kind of in the height of spring in order to write poems about the nesting birds and migratory birds.
0: You were also at Wallace Stegner House?
1: I was. That was a part of a different project, but wonderful for my birding. I think it was 2019. I had a chance to spend a month as the writer-in-residence at the Wallace Stegner House, and I had been working on a nonfiction project, which I still haven't published, but it's sitting in a drawer, of a walk that I did across southern Alberta with Calgary naturalist Gus Yackey, and he was 84 at the time. Unfortunately, he's since passed away, but Gus was just a remarkable guide for, you know, meadowlarks and so many other birds of the southern grassland area. And in and around the Stegner House, we heard Sprague's pipits, which are a bird that are generally only there now in places where the landscape is still relatively untouched or not a lot of changes for agriculture, that kind of thing. So yeah, we saw some wonderful species at the Stegner House. And that was more thinking about that project focuses on the grassland landscape, whereas this project is very much sort of focused on the Rockies, although they intersect in Waterton because of the walk that we did with Gus. We ended in Waterton. And it was interesting to kind of see the grasslands merge quite quickly into the mountains down in southern Alberta.
0: Yeah, yeah, that whole Cypress Hills anomaly.
1: Mm-hmm. Oh, the Cypress Hills are wonderful as well. Yeah, and quite a variety of species in the Cypress Hills. So we started out like right at the Saskatchewan, or we took a walk across a farmer's ranch land that we got the permission to cross, and we went from like right to the border, the Saskatchewan border. Ended up in a thunderstorm, which none of us were quite prepared for. But I learned like that. I credit that trip with a lot of my botanical knowledge, such as it is. It's still, I need to learn a lot more. But I think I'd like to read one of the bear poems, just because they are kind of a hallmark of this collection. National Park, and it's good to see that there is more fencing, but we saw a grizzly right beside the road, and luckily not a bear jam around it. they're also being...
0: it's nice to see them.
1: It's wonderful to see them. Yeah, they're quite popular, I think, for good reason. Like, it's fascinating to see them. So, yeah, I'll read maybe Bear 122, which is one of the best-known grizzlies in the area. So Bear 122 is also known as the Boss, who's the dominant male grizzly. Apparently he's older than 25 years old, which is getting up there for maintaining that dominance. Splitlip or one of the others might take that spot eventually. But this poem explores climate change to a degree, just thinking about how the bear's, you know, rhythms of hibernation might be affected by climate change. And also, quite a number of poems in this book that were not written from firsthand encounters with the bears. They were written from all of that information that's available about their patterns and, you know, just what they've done. And a lot of this is scientists, you know, tagging them and tracking them and keeping records, which I feel a little bit torn about. I think, you know, that idea that we're monitoring them so closely, and yet at the same time it's helping scientists to understand the rhythms and their patterns of movement and what areas need to be closed or protected. So it's useful in that way. I just have this feeling of, you know, do we need to watch them as closely as we do? But this is Bear 122. Do you sleep the sleep of mountains or their snowfall? Banff's Urson patriarch often last to den in fall, first to emerge. Did you linger in the strange warm days of late November, sensing ancient alpine wisdom adrift on scarcely snow-covered slopes? Were you restless on the darkest days as cold fumbled and faltered before you woke to walk the tracks in March, feeding on grain and winter's forgotten carcasses? 600-pound harbinger of spring, scar on your ear where the number they tagged you with tore out, but your size betrays you. The boss of Bow Valley, father of more than half her cubs. You killed and ate a black bear in Sundance Canyon, chased Splitlip along the parkway, twice walked away from the weight of a freight train. Still, in sleep, you must be gentle. Your heartbeat softened as though your breath could whisper winter back into the season you once knew. We actually had a chance to tour an area over on the radium side in Kootenay, or just outside of Kootenay National Park, where they're bringing back a more open landscape for the bighorn sheep. And apparently that area with Indigenous fire burning was typically more open, like it would have historically been more open, and they've been in consultation with some of the Indigenous nations in that area and have actually deliberately created, through cutting down some trees and some prescribed burns, they're creating this more open area because they think that will be more resilient for climate change as well. And it's the first time I've ever encountered meadowlarks in a somewhat forested or on the edge of a forested area, because I'm used to encountering them like in southern Alberta. So it was quite beautiful. I ended up writing a poem about that one as well, because it was a chance to see this landscape that was being returned to something that was more typical historically.
0: Do you cover at all the all the trees that get lost to
1: the pine beetle?
0: Yeah.
1: No, I didn't cover that one. I looked at primarily the Waterton Kino
0: fire.
1: I have a few Jasper poems, but not about the fire specifically in Jasper. But yeah, I could read one of two wildfire poems if you'd be interested.
0: Sure. We'll keep everybody alert to good behavior.
1: So when I was talking about form poetry, this is a bit of a longer one, but it's in the form of a glossa. So a glossa takes four lines from another poet, and then you need to use one of those lines at the end of each of your stanzas. So the stanzas are 10 lines long, and they end in a line from another poet. And I like this kind of writing because you're kind of writing into someone else's words. I find it quite a wonderful puzzle to try and figure it out. So this is called Waterton After Kino. And the four lines at the beginning are from the first elegy by Rilke, translated by Stephen Mitchell. So the lines are, don't you know yet, fling the emptiness out of your arms into the spaces we breathe. Perhaps the birds will feel the expanded air with more passionate flying. Yes, the springtime's needed you. So this is the poem. Hillsides green that emerged just weeks ago, still charred beneath the snow. Now larkspur, lily, and balsam root paint mountainside and meadow with every elegy's answer. Wildflowers bloom early in this hottest May on record as you drive south past sprawling malls and farms. longing for something more elemental than urban lives and lilacs, some proof the land can overcome a legacy of harm. Don't you know yet? Fling the emptiness out of your arms. In September, fire met fire, leaping highways, climbing mountains, leaving animals wounded, weakened, starved. An inferno filled the skies above glacial waters as firefighters fought to save a mountain town. And you watched from suburban safety, fearing the hunger of distant flames. Forests burn, as they've always burned, but hotter now and faster, summer by summer. As lightning strikes, drought flares, and smoke unfurls into the spaces we breathe. Perhaps the birds could sense the fury coming. Perhaps they knew when it was time to leave or to have left. Perhaps migrants' ancient memories saved them. The shifting light, a lure of distant skies. Now memory calls back to burned-out breeding grounds where supple limbs no longer sing the wind's soft sighing. Trees that sheltered nests no longer stand. Still you hope the bluebirds and yellow warblers, flashes of light against black mountainsides, will feel the expanded air with more passionate flying. So you drive south, seeking certainty in the tanager's crimson fire, the waxwing's power to dispel despair. Longing to see hillsides clothed in Mariposa lilies and sticky purple geraniums, to welcome another ordinary year. To find each forgotten scent and hue, search on hands and knees for pussy toes and pearly everlasting, craving evidence of rebirth. To count flowers in fields flecked with strawberry and meadow rue. To believe once more that, yes, the springtimes needed you. Volunteer program I did where we were literally counting the flowers that came back the year after the wildfire. So we were out with a few expert botanists, the names of many of the flowers, and we would just, you know, see how frequent they were. And it was good to see. I think wildflowers are often one of the first signs of hope that comes back after a fire. But they did mention with that particular fire that it was much more intense than typical fires, so it burned right through to the mineral soil, I believe, which makes it harder for the forest to be rebound. But when you go down there now, you know, you can see the forest's coming back, which is lovely.
0: This has been the Poetry Joint. Thank you to Angela Waldy for the conversation and for reading some poems from her book, A Single Syllable of Wild, released just this year. We'll be back again in a month's time with more poems, poets, and poetics. Thank you for listening. And if you go out in the woods today and hear this sound, be prepared.

Marjorie Pickthall, born in 1883, passed away in 1922, wrote this poem called Daisy Time. See, the grass is full of stars, fallen in their brightness, hearts they have of shining gold, rays of shining whiteness. Buttercups have honeyed hearts, bees they love the clover, but I love the daisies dance all the meadow over. Blow, oh blow, you happy winds, singing summer's praises, up the field and down the field, a-dancing with the daisies.

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0: Wild crows have become highly skilled at living in an urban environment. 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I am your bird reporter, Alex, and today, I am in the very radio station of these crows to gather a closer look at their refined roles. 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
1: Hi, Alex. 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Our crows here are Margaret, Eddie, Rosa, No Name Number 6, and Burger. Margaret is our most nimble crow, and she would like to speak for the murder.
0: Wow, let's see what Margaret has to say.
1: Well, first, Margaret would like to say that they are all very honored to be featured today, and they really love it here at CJSW. Oh, and Burger would like to say, the snacks here are excellent. Mm-hmm, yes, Burger. Never cross Burger. She can sense whenever someone has bad juju. Oh yes, Margaret? Margaret says, you're listening to CJSW 90.9 FM and broadcasting where? Calgary, Alberta.

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I am your host, Alex, so welcome to the Nest. We are broadcasting live out of Calgary, Alberta, here on Treaty 7 land. And I just started off our show today with the well-beloved Women. that song was Eyesore. And that was from their 2010 album, Public Strain, their second album, which I don't want to say led, but was the last album before they broke up. But if you're not familiar with the band Women, they were from Calgary. I believe they formed around 2008, but actually, fun fact, before there was the band Women, the band was called Veritas, and actually in 2006, they did a live session here at CJSW, and you can find that live session song from the, you can find it on Bandcamp through CJSW, but actually that's what drew me to that. Helped me grow my love, I think, for this radio station, especially finding out that one of my favorite bands, Women, had a live session here, I guess, 20 years ago. That sounds crazy, actually, 20 years ago, since it is 2026. But yeah, you also may know Women for the guitarist and lead singer Patrick Flegel, who is also known as Cindy Lee. So you may know Cindy Lee for their album Diamond Jubilee and such, but yeah, just some great musicians all around and some very well-loved Calgary musicians. But yeah, just a nostalgic way to start us off today on the Crow's Nest. I know Women is a band that is quite beloved around here, and so I hope you enjoyed that 6-minute track. I didn't mind it at all, of course, but yeah, I think it's one of their best songs. It brings back a lot of memories for me. I think it's a great song to listen to on repeat, personally. Yeah, why don't you try that out? But anyways, yeah, so we are, this is the 11th episode of The Crow's Nest. And I'm going to start us off with some post-punk, some Canadian stuff, a little bit more local stuff too. But yeah, I wanted to just do one set of Canadian music today, and then I'll be delving more back into some Indian Ocean music. The past two episodes have been centered around CanCon, which is really great, especially with Sled Island that happened I guess a week and a half ago, but yeah, time to get back to our regularly scheduled programming. But yeah, as I mentioned, let's do some Canadian pop punk, or not pop punk, post-punk, not to mislead you, but yeah, I'm going to start us off with another local band. This track really reminds me of Women as well, and that style of Calgary post-punk. So I really wanted to play that next. So here we go. Here's River by Castor from Calgary. So enjoy.

Welcome back to The Crow's Nest here on CJSW 90.9 FM. I'm your host, Alex, and welcome back. Let's get into what we just heard. So you just heard the song Washing Machine by the band BB Club, and that's from their album Amaro. So yeah, a great track from that Montreal band. And before that, we heard the song Videopticons by the Zaxxons, who are a band from Vancouver, and that's also from 2026 album Videopticons. Yes, Videopticons. Had some nice synths in there, so I hope you enjoyed that. And then we heard the song Paranoid Suit by the Montreal band Rare Spam, and that's a solo project of SJ Morgan, and that song was from their most recent EP called Method of Revelation. To start us off, of course, we had River by Castor, and that's Castor with a K. They are a local Calgary band, and I really enjoyed that song. It felt very, very Calgary post-punk, as I was mentioning in my last mic break. It felt very women-inspired, especially with the time signature changes and that DIY feel to it. But yeah, so that was our Canadian post-punk set, our first full set of the evening for our show. We have actually 30 minutes. It's 9:27 p.m., so about 30 minutes left in our show tonight. I'll be here until 10 p.m., but for the rest of the hour, I'm actually going to be going back to playing some Indian Ocean tunes per usual, and I'm going to be focusing on some Reunion Island music, as well as play a little bit of Seychelles Sega, and to start us off, I feel like this set is very weather appropriate. The next song I'm going to play is called Moustique, which means mosquito. And if you've been outside recently, there's a lot of mosquitoes out there, and it's not the most pleasant. But yeah, hopefully we can find some fun in that with this song Moustique by the Reunion musician Luc Donat and Marie-Armand Mutu. So here we go. Here's Moustique here on CJSW 90.9 FM. Enjoy.

Hello, and welcome back to the Crow's Nest here on CJSW 90.9 FM. Sorry about that abrupt stop there, but that song was Nanu Desil by the Reunion singer Micheline Picot, and I believe she's from Reunion Island, and that was a single from 1977. I wish I had a better mix of it, but unfortunately it's a little bit muddy, but it's a song that I love nonetheless, and I find myself wanting to keep going back to it, so that's why I felt it was a really good choice for today on the Crow's Nest. I was actually trying to research some more Indian Ocean female singers and musicians, and I had quite a bit of trouble actually trying to find more than the ones that I already knew about, and so that's why I also played Michu in this set. I've played one of her songs before. It was Maloya La Tizan, I think. But so the song before Nanu Desil was Vive la Pluie by Michu, a Reunion singer as well, and that was also from 1977, I believe, so if my research is correct. So I actually have a bunch of 1977 songs in here, which is quite a funny coincidence. But yeah, Vive la pluie, just because of all the rain. I know it may not feel very, may not feel very vive la pluie at the moment, but maybe it does now. Before that, we heard the song Pas Pleurer by Group Still Waters, and that's actually a band from Seychelles that was from a reissue of their 1977 album Les Îles Seychelles, Les Îles Oubliées, and yeah, that title means don't cry. So don't cry because there's all this rain and the mosquitoes. Because at the top of the set, we heard the song Moustique by Luc Donat and Marie-Armand Moutou. That's from the 2008 album Le Roi du Sega. Luc Donat was another Réunionese musician. His nickname was Le Roi du Sega, the King of Sega. There are a lot of supposed kings of Sega, but he is one of the many. He was born in 1925 and passed away in 1969 in Reunion Island. So that was a fun mosquito-themed song. I really liked how the instruments mimicked the sound of mosquitoes and made it sound fun instead of the terror that mosquitoes are. But yeah, we're going to continue on this Reunion music wave that we're sort of on this evening. Feel free to text into the booth at 403-220-3991. If you just want to say hi, let me know how you're enjoying the music so far, or maybe if you have plans for this upcoming Canada Day. But yeah, text in, 403-220-3991. So I'm going to actually kick things off with a Mauritian song by the singer Francis Salomon. I couldn't find a lot of information on him or this song in particular, but he is known as one of the Sega pioneers in Mauritius. But this song is called Dans la ville, my bourg. So here we go. I hope you enjoy here on CJSW 90.9 FM. See you later.

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Welcome back to The Crow's Nest here on CJSW 90.9 FM. I'm your host, Alex, so welcome back to The Nest. We just had a really nice set of some older reunion music, a little bit of jazz kind of thrown in there, but we just heard the song Sous-pied de Camilla by Claude Vincennes. That one's actually a new one for me. That's from the album Claude Vincennes et le Jazz Tropical. Claude was born in Reunion Island in 1934 to actually a Vietnamese emperor. That was his father, and his mother was a French-born woman. So something pretty interesting that really adds to, I guess, the diversity of the Indian Ocean as well. But he was a pretty prolific French jazz musician, and it was a new find for me. So a pleasant song for our set. And before that, we heard the song Seraph Bienfait by Maxime Laupe, another prolific reunionese singer who was born in 1922. So quite a bit of an older one, but he actually launched his career as a singer after winning a radio talent show in 1947. So I wish I could hear that, but probably lost to time. And that song was from a compilation album called Chapeau l'Artiste. And at the top of the set, we had our Mauritian Sega song called Dans la Ville, My Book by Francis Salomon. And as I was saying earlier, I did struggle to find more information on this singer. I wish I knew more about him, but I did find this song from a pretty interesting compilation album called Excavated Shellac. So go check that out if you're interested in hearing some more world music from 1907 to 1967. But yeah, we are coming to an end of our episode here at on the Crow's Nest. And so I hope you've enjoyed this past hour, and I look forward to seeing you again in 2 weeks. But keep that dial locked for To See Kevi coming up next. And to close off our episode, I have another fun one for you. This one's called Au Revoir Dodo, so bye and good night. This is by Orchestre Pito, and it's another Reunion Island tune, so I hope you enjoy. See you later. Au revoir.

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1: How would you, enjoy it, perhaps, my good fellow?
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1: I've told you so many times. Never mind. 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

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You just heard Vectomal by Kiloton off of their 2024 release, Ruin Radiant. We've got a very special show tonight where I get to play a bunch of stuff that I don't normally play with a bit of a different tone than what we're used to, if we're used to a specific tone here at least. Tonight's show is dedicated to the Stampede, and more importantly, how the Stampede feels as someone who lives in Calgary and has done most of their life, which isn't great, but it's weird. It's a spectacle. And not just the Stampede itself, what the city becomes. Anyway, let's get into it. We're going to start with some of Stratosphere, and then the rest is a surprise. Hope you enjoy the ride. 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

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This is a special show dedicated to the Stampede and how it makes me feel. That last track was Iyud by Igor from Savage Sinusoid, which for me was really peak Igor time. Before that, we had Quel Ciel Bleu by Pensées Nocturnes, who I kind of think of as Igor at the circus. And starting us off, we had Burnt Corpse and Rise and Shine by Stratosphere. And thank you to my friend Alistair for pointing that one out as a great, great addition to this set, because yeah, perfect. All right, next up, we're gonna keep the ball rolling with dumb, strange stuff that I don't normally play on the show. So this next one is by a band called Tripalium, who I also owe my friend M for showing me. We're gonna start there with Moonshine Limbo and get into some more silly stuff from there. Hope you're enjoying this crazy episode of To Seek Heavy. Let's get going. This is Moonshine Limbo by Tripalium.

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Stupid pre-stampede psychotic episode edition. That last track was Oosh by Thermion Catalot. I used to really, really love that band. I still do, but I don't know. They're funny. Before that, we had a titleless track, unless you count brackets as a title, by Mitochondrion. I guess it's not even really a track, more like a static interlude. Prior to that, we had Boogaloo by Stumptail Dolly from back when they were at their most insane and hadn't cut the dolly off the name. And starting us off, we had Moonshine Limbo by Tripalium. All right, we got another set. Believe it or not, there's more dumb stuff to share. We're going to do a couple little short kind of atmospheric things and then take that into some more fun. The atmosphere will be a little bit of Ancient Stone and a bit of Human Agony. And just like before, I'll just announce the other stuff later. So, let's get into it. Hope you're enjoying this show and this lovely RuneScape music that we've got going. It just felt right. All right, let's listen to some Ancient Stone and Human Agony. 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

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And chewy homo.

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You just heard Feasting Fools by Montreal's Unexpect. I remember seeing them long, long ago. That album came off the album In a Flesh Aquarium, which came out in 2006, which I'm pretty sure is when I saw them at the Underground in Calgary. Anybody remember the Underground? I kind of do. It's been a long time. It's been through a lot of different phases. But, yeah. Anyway, cool show. Before that, we had Balrog Boogie by Diablo Swing Orchestra from the Butcher's Ballroom. And starting that set off, we had two short atmospheric kind of pieces, neither of which really have a name. Human Agony did one called Dot Dot Dot, and the other one, Ancient Stone, was one. So, a lot of stuff with no names tonight. Alright, I got one last one for you, and this one's sort of a preparation for next week's show. It's a song called The Blackness Come Creepin' In by a band called Crestfallen Dusk. This is one of many projects by involving and led by a man named Ryan Klackner, who is also the leader of the group Stumptail Dolly, who I played earlier. It was one of his earlier projects, who's eventually he changed the name to Stumptail and took a little more of a serious approach to the music. Very, very good. Lots of all his projects have kind of this like weird like country southern gothic black metal combination. Really interesting. So next week what we're gonna do is my second artist deep dive on the show. So I'm looking forward to sharing a bunch of projects that he has been and is still involved with. But for now, we're going to finish the show off with The Blackness Come Creeping In by Crestfallen Dusk, which is very, very cool. Probably the most serious song of the night, maybe? I don't know. We'll see. Let's listen. Stick around for White Orchid after I am through here. 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Thanks, as always, for tuning in.

0: You know, I'm something of a card shark. Maybe the best in all of Calgary, Alberta.
1: Buddy, it's blackjack. You don't have to be a shark to play at this table.
2: Hey, lucky deal. 18.
0: Hit me.
1: Are you serious? Don't hit on 18.
0: If I counted the cards right, there should be a 3 in that deck.
1: Sir, I don't think you understand. You bet all your chips. Are you sure?
0: I said hit me.
2: That's 28. Bust.
0: Oh, God, no! I'm ruined! Can I try again? Can I go again? Can I do it again? Wait!
1: Get him out of here. 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The house always wins.
3: What would you give to be able to see your life in a whole new way? To have a completely fresh outlook on yourself from the inside out? This question is much deeper than it appears to be at first glance. I'm asking, what would you be willing to do if you could find a way to experience the whole of who you are from a completely new perspective? Where not only is what you see about yourself always fresh and original, but the seer himself, how you actually experience your own moment-to-moment life, will be totally new as well. You can have the life you want, not the one you may have found yourself living. As you discover the power of the free mind, you begin to wake up to the fact that your life has belonged to everyone and everything but you. With the free mind, you'll learn to see through all of this constant conflict and let it go. Past defeats will fall away, and with their departure from your life will also go the painful, troubling need to feel like you have to prove yourself to everyone you meet. Anxiety and nagging doubts about your future will melt away. Only a new and higher understanding that comes to us from the free mind can deliver us to the truly grand life. You're about to discover the one power that can make everything make sense to you at last.

0: 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You are tuned into White Orchid. My name is Caden Jackman, and I'm your host. You are tuned into the last episode of White Orchid after this week. I'm not sure what's actually airing in the spot. I think there might be some reruns, and then we'll have a new show. Haven't heard anything back yet. But, yeah, I'm joined in the booth by a couple special guests. E from The Dip.
1: Yay!
0: And Dylan Mansfield from Apartment Complex.
2: Hello! You're going to hear more from me in an hour.
0: But... Hey, yeah. Yeah, how y'all doing?
2: I'm doing great. It is great to be on here for the final episode.
0: Yeah. First time on, last episode.
2: Yeah, damn, I didn't even think about it like that. I think it was on for like a single second when you guys did your funding drive episode.
0: Yeah, I think
3: so.
0: Oh,
3: yeah.
2: I think it just like whispered into
3: the
2: mic.
3: I'm here.
0: You've been on here like twice, I think.
3: Yeah, for like two funding drives.
0: Yeah. And now.
2: You feel like you've just hopped on random times. Like.
0: Yeah.
3: Oh, I did do a pre-record the one time.
0: Oh, yeah, you did a show fill one time.
2: Oh, yeah.
3: Yeah, I was filling the shows.
0: Don't mind me, I'm away from the mic. I gotta keep our next tape.
3: Okay.
2: He's leaning away from the mic like Tay's on day.
0: I'm leaning away from the mic so I can watch Springtrap.
3: Let's watch Springtrap. Chocolate Rain.
2: Can you play Chocolate Rain on the show? That's like kind
0: if
2: of...
0: If I have extra time at the end, I'll play Chocolate Rain.
2: I would welcome that.
3: A baby boy's born, but... Others feel the pain.
2: Kaden, how long have you been doing White Orchid? I actually do not know.
0: It's been the better part of 2 years. I think I started at the end of July 2 years ago.
2: Mm.
0: Something like that.
2: That is a nice time to have a show.
0: Yeah, I mean,
3: yeah,
0: better part of 2 years. I got too much stuff going on, so I'm just like, gotta wrap it up.
2: Yeah.
0: Gotta get my priorities straight.
2: Yeah.
0: But yeah, thanks for tuning in, y'all. If you'd like to text us in the booth, 403-220-3991, or you can message me on Instagram at FutureButtons. And of course, this is a friendly reminder, we are broadcasting on Treaty 7 land in so-called Calgary, Alberta, Canada. What did we just hear? We just heard Outdoor Horse Shrine off of the album Mind Stress Bias Reduction. That was the track The Renewed Free Mind. And we're going to be jumping into our next track pretty shortly. Off of the Pube album, Hold Your Hopes, Horses. We're going to be playing the title track off that one. You and I got some history with...
3: Pube?
0: A little bit of pube.
3: I'd be pubing around.
0: You'd be pubing around.
3: I'd be pubing.
0: Some pube green going.
3: A little bit of pube... Oh, a lot of pube green.
0: A lot of pube green. Yeah, really great harsh noise duo from Calgary. We're
3: going to
0: be playing
3: shaman.
0: Some of their stuff.
3: Hmm? The Shaman.
0: The Shaman. The Shaman, Jack Sinclair.
3: Jack Sinclair.
0: And Kale Van Reekum, Matt Glass. Great duo. Love those guys.
3: Beautiful.
0: Yeah. We're going to be jumping into that very shortly. Bear with us. Yeah, keep it locked. CJSW 90.9 FM, the program White Orchid.

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0: Can we... So, everyone talks about Harsh Noise, but no one talks about... No one talks about Somber Noise.
1: That's such a great observation.
2: Somber Noise is just whatever music Somber releases. You know about Somber?
0: No.
1: I don't know about Somber. Tell us more about Somber.
2: Taylor Swift's favorite new act, apparently.
1: Is it what?
0: Oh, Somber's the guy with the broken spine.
1: Oh, yeah.
0: Where he moves like he's a stick in his spine.
2: Yeah.
1: He's like walking like Lockjaw. He's like
0: the spring trap locks have activated.
1: Yeah.
2: We're burning all the bridges on the last episode. We
1: gotta get all our grievances out right now.
3: All right.
0: I'm not the biggest Taylor Swift fan.
1: I know.
3: I don't much care for
1: Pharrell
3: for
1: Williams.
3: That Taylor Swift.
1: Not a fan.
3: All right. So we just heard Pube with the track "Hold Your Hopes Horses" off of their. That's the title track off of that same album. And after this, we're going to be listening to Snake Oil Merchants, Untitled 1, off of the album Snake Pit Delirium. If you'd like to text us in the booth, 403-220-3991, or you can message me on Instagram at Future Buttons. Say hi, say goodbye, whatever you feel like. And of course, this is a friendly reminder, we are broadcasting on Treaty 7 land in so-called Calgary, Alberta, Canada. What did you guys think of that last track?
0: That was beautiful.
1: Amazing.
3: You guys weren't even paying attention. We were just yapping.
1: I may or may not have been eating Leopold's Tavern.
0: It made me really want to go to 4th Street.
1: I had a beautiful day downtown. I thought it was wonderful. I thought it was very wonderful.
3: That track really made me want to go to Leopold's Tavern.
1: And get the...
3: In the Beltline.
1: DoorDash has like a 40%...
0: Actually, Leopold's Tavern and Heritage.
3: Tavern. That's good.
1: I'm eating a barbecue rancher poutine right now because I'm going to be live on the air for 3 hours. Also, I have a can of Coke. I never ordered a thing off DoorDash where it comes with a coaster.
2: It came with a coaster.
3: It's kind of awesome. It's our late night.
1: It's a late.
3: You got the late night coaster.
1: Yeah, I got the late night coaster after hours.
0: Wait, what do y'all know about John Hamm?
3: Isn't he not a good person?
1: In college, he did a hazing ritual that was very bad. But,
3: during the hazing ritual.
1: No, it was like he like. I'm laughing as I say it. It's something like he like hit a guy in the nuts with a hammer, or like something weird like 80s hazing ritual.
3: Let's see. We're looking this up. Yeah. We're bumming everyone.
1: Did
3: out
1: I mention
3: right
1: like
3: now.
1: Yeah. Skip the dishes and you just immediately thought of John Hamm?
0: Yeah.
1: I like those ads. Those are really good.
3: He gave someone such bad physical abuse, it left him with severe bruising, internal damage, and kidney spasms.
1: Whoa. Well, I don't want to watch Hoppers anymore.
0: Yeah.
3: No. Hoppers is so mid.
1: I never saw
0: it. Have you watched Hoppers?
3: I've watched like 3/4 of it. I watched until Dave Franco shows up.
1: Dave Franco shows
3: Dave
1: up?
3: Dave Franco's in that movie.
1: Well, who is he? Is he what? Is he a beaver or is he
3: no,
1: a man?
3: No, he's like the caterpillar who like grows up and then gets put into a human body. The movie's so dumb. Anyways, we got a couple more tapes to get through. We're going to be listening to Snake Oil Merchants very shortly. Anything you guys want to say before we hop in?
0: I'm so sorry for that comment. I did not know the actions he's done, and we at CJSW do not support John Hamm's actions.
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0: What do you guys know about Mario?
1: You guys know
2: what Super Mario
1: is?
2: What do I know about
1: Super Mario?
2: Super Mario in real life. Super Mario. If Mario was real, what would you do?
0: I think I would cry.
2: I would freak out.
0: I would really have to go to the bathroom.
2: I would have to go to the... Because I'm so scared.
0: I'm so scared of Mario.
2: I'm so...
3: All right.
2: Anyways.
0: Mario's my goat.
2: This is kind of the fun banter we have on the White Orchid.
3: This may be the most unprofessional show I've ever done.
2: But it's okay because
3: it's the
2: next week
3: so
2: will
3: I can
2: be...
3: get away with it.
2: Wait. There's no more White Orchid?
3: There's no more White Orchid.
2: What?
0: Turns out orchids are really hard to take care of.
2: Oh, no.
3: Yeah. Turns out I'm really hard to take care of.
0: Oh, that was...
3: And I can't take care of myself.
0: That was not what I was trying to say. I was trying to be, like, poetic.
2: Caden will be okay. Caden's around and here to stay.
3: Yeah,
2: but unfortunately, the white orchid is going off to the farm for now. But in lieu of it is another wonderful program airing soon on CJSW 90.9 FM.
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2: 403-220-3991.
0: Or you can call.
2: Yeah. Yeah.
1: I've never taken a call before. If somebody calls, I might...
2: I cry. Like if Mario was... What if Mario was calling?
0: It's a me, Mario.
2: Hello. Pick up the phone.
0: Pick up the phone.
2: It's a me.
0: I'm a big fan.
2: I love
0: White Orchid, and I'm real.
1: I love spreading the love.
0: Oh, Mario loves spreading more than just love.
3: Yeah. So we just heard Snake Oil Merchants, Untitled One, off of their album Snake Pit Delirium. We're going to be ending it off with Highgrove, the song Tactile Erosion, off of their album Solid Fluxion. I think it's going to be running until the end of the episode. If not, I'll talk to y'all some more, but, or we'll have a little secret surprise. We'll see. But, thank you guys so much for tuning in. Final episode, final, mic break. I don't really know what to say. Thanks to everyone who's tuned in the past, who's tuning in right now, who's listening to this later on. I greatly appreciate the support. It's going to be interesting, going without hosting the radio show, but I'll always be around. I'm around the city. Say hi. Say hello.
2: Where can we find you, Caden?
3: You can find me on Instagram at Future Buttons. You can find me at shows that are put on usually around Loophole or the Palomino. I play in a bunch of bands. I won't go into in-depth about which ones because that would be self-promotion.
0: Yeah. And we can't do that.
3: But, I'm around. Follow me on Instagram. Check out Black Ice shows around the city.
0: You're always welcome on the dip?
3: Yeah. I'm always down as long as I'm actually free and remember that.
0: On a Saturday afternoon.
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2: Midnight to 2 a.m.
3: As long as I have the energy to be up from midnight until 2 a.m., I'm down.
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2: Whoa.
3: But let's jump into the last track, Highgrove, Tactile Erosion, off of the album Solar Flexion. Thank you guys for tuning in. This is the program White Orchid, Caden Jackman, E. Collins, and Dylan Mansfield signing off for the last time.
0: Bye, thank guys. You.
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2: 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Everything said or done in the next 2 hours should not be taken seriously, and Dylan and the rest of the Apartment Complex are always safe and sound behind the scenes. Now, sit back and relax and enjoy the show. Or, you know, go to bed. It's like, what, midnight? Don't you have, like, work in the morning or something?

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1: Hello, everybody. You guys are listening to Apartment Complex, broadcast to you live in the lovely landlocked prairies of Calgary, Alberta. My name is Dylan. Hope you guys are having an awesome Tuesday night or Wednesday morning, whatever you prefer. Happy Canada Day, guys. It is officially the very first broadcast on Canada Day, July 1st, 2026. I believe Canada is, forgive me, I'm very bad with math. But what you guys just heard, what I am good at, music, a cover of O Canada by the Calgary Youth Orchestra from 1979 off of a album just called The Calgary Youth Orchestra, Play Beethoven. That is not Beethoven, that is a cover of O Canada, but everything else on this was recorded live at the Southern Alberta Jubilee Auditorium on November 26, 1979 by Damon Productions Limited, Edmonton. What the... Guys, I've been lied to. What... Okay, I'm gonna fully level with you. It's Canada Day, and I've decided, and I know I say this a lot on the show, I am going to lock the doors to the apartment. There's gonna be no funny guests. There's gonna be no crazy alien or robot or like a caveman in like a solid brick of ice melts away and like ooga boogas all over the place. No. I'm gonna do something different today. This is just gonna be me. I cannot stress this enough. This is a normal episode of the show, and I know this feels like a weird like backwards thing, and something crazy is gonna happen. No, this is a normal episode of the show, and we're gonna be listening to some music, and we're going to be talking about the music, and hopefully we're not gonna be deceived again like we were the last time with the Edmonton produced Calgary Youth Orchestra. We're going to be playing some other music straight out of Calgary, Alberta, and some other music all across Canada, and of course, all across North America and the world. Got a great variety of CanCon content coming up here in the first hour. Keeping it light today. What are you guys' Canada Day plans? I want to have a tall river beer. Look at a firework. Fireworks are nice. I don't know. Like, watch an episode of Corner Gas. What do Canadians do? I don't know. I'm cooped up in this place too much. I want to hear your guys' plans. Text or call us 403-220-3991. That is 403-220-3991. Coming up next, more artists straight out of Calgary. We got Monkey on You by the Von Zippers off their 2000 album Monkey on You and She's Bringing You Down. And right after that, I believe straight out of Victoria from 1996, She Ain't No Egyptian by the Smugglers off a compilation album Summer Games.

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You guys are tuned into Apartment Complex, broadcast to you live every Wednesday, midnight to 2 a.m. My name is Dylan Mansfield, and as always, I'm joined here by Pranked Nobody. That's right, guys. We've been doing this for 37 episodes now. Again, I'm kind of bad at math, so 37 divided by 4. Let's say roughly like 7 months, I think. Every single episode, I've had some person barge into this apartment, or I brought my friends over and we had a little guest. Today is a completely normal episode, and I cannot stress this enough. There's going to be no funny bits. There's going to be no wacky antics. No one's going to kick my door open, and it's like a detective here to like investigate some weird like mysterious happening in the apartment. I don't know. Like, that stuff's not going to happen because it's Canada Day, and those detectives that are bursting into the apartment looking for something mysterious are currently out drinking beer. And, like, I don't know, like a red amber ale, because, you know, Canada Day, because it's red. Speaking of Canada, what you guys just heard from Calgary from 1981, So Good by The Unusuals, that is off their 1981 single, The More I Drink, The Better She Looks. Credit to the Calgary Cassette Preservation Society for preserving this album. They have a great selection of Ground Zero punk from the early 80s Calgary punk scene. We got Cuts, we got The Hot Nasties, a band I honestly had no idea was a part of Calgary to begin with. Oh my. Okay, I might have drank a little bit before the the big Canada Day celebration, so forgive me if I'm a little but anyways, I love The Unusuals. They only have 2 EPs. This one is their second one. Once again, The More I Drink, The Better She Looks. The first one, 44U, I would highly recommend just looking up the album cover for this. Once again, preserved on the CCPS. It's one of the most 80s, like, new wave, like, style albums I've ever seen. It's hard to describe. It's a, you can pull it up. It's like a checkerboard, like, purple neon pattern. And there's a lady in, like, in tall, like, nylon, like, in nylon tights. And then right next to it, it's like, there's a leopard for some reason. It's like a Robert Mapplethorpe picture or something. It's very provocative and very, very 80s. And that's kind of the vibe I kind of want right now. Some weird 80s punk, especially Canadian punk, if we want to celebrate that. We actually have a little bit more of that. Oh my. Okay. I now see why I get guests on the show. I cannot contain myself. Maybe after this break, I will drink a tall glass of water and cool down as we continue to celebrate this joyous Canada Day. We got some more Canadian artists straight out of the CJSW archive coming right up. We got Dead Mars Revenge by The Stoops. That is up their 1997 single, The Stoops. And continuing on with the Ground Zero punk, Hollywood Halloween by Section B. This is off their single, Hollywood Halloween, Halloween. And Can't Let Go. I cannot find much about these guys. Section B, as far as I can tell, was a punk band out of Vancouver from 1979. This is their only release ever, off the label 0ZZ01. If you guys want to keep in touch, text or call us, 403-220-3991. That is 403-220-3991. Sorry.

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Forgive me, I was coughing a lot, but I drank a very tall bottle of water, and now I'm back. And if you hear any other coughs, that is your radio or ham radio or truck radio malfunctioning. 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You guys are listening to Apartment Complex, broadcast to you live in the lovely landlocked prairies of Calgary, Alberta. My name is Dylan. I'm joined here by nobody. Not hear that? Not even a sound. Not even a stirring mouse. Not even a... just kidding. Not even a cough. Because it's just me in the apartment complex celebrating Canada Day and playing some all-Canadian music, at least for the first hour, and just relaxing. No crazy guests, no wacky characters, no supernatural investigation. Nothing is going to happen in this episode of the apartment complex, especially not near the end. Nothing is going to happen, okay? Okay? You believe me? You believe me, don't you? Okay? Because I'd be mad if you didn't believe me. Anyway, what you guys just heard, Song of the Lobster by Shadowy Men on a Shadowy Planet off their August 1993 album, Take Outs. I've played Shadowy Men on a Shadowy Planet, I think, since the very first episode of Apartment Complex way back in September of 2025. You might know them best for, like, Kids in the Hall, but they've been around in the Toronto punk scene since, I think, 1988, if memory serves. I did not know this until finding this album straight out of the CJSW archives. They had a live album that was recorded by Steve Albini. And this song, plus another song called The Journey, was from that very brief recording in August of 1993, released by Derivative Records in Montreal. There it is. Ah! Okay. Okay. I'm hoping that's going to be the only cough in the recording, or it's going to be smooth sailing from here. We're going to keep drinking the water. We're just going to take some medication. And then once this is over, I can have a coughing fit again and I can celebrate Canada Day and go crazy. This is my like legally obligated 2 hours of normalcy before the Canada Day excitement begins. Funny story I was thinking about off the mic. Last year, exactly 1 year ago, before I was a broadcaster over CJSW, I was filling in for some other shows. And I decided to fill in for a show on Canada Day, because a lot of people take the break on Canada Day. I think I filled in for Freeverse, which actually is airing every 4, 5, 6, airing every single Wednesday afternoon. And I wake up in the morning, I kind of sleep in a little bit, and I'm like, oh, I gotta get downtown and record this episode. And I'm on the bus and no one's there. And then I walk into CJSW and I realize that no one's there. And genuinely, it wasn't until the middle of the recording that I realized, oh, it's Canada Day. There's a reason why I'm feeling it for other people's broadcasts, is because much like how I am right now, they are outside partying or coughing up a storm. But alas, no one's filling in for the apartment complex because little old Dylan is no quitter. I'm here live in the booth until 2 in the morning. And if you want to keep in touch, text or call us, 403-220-3991. That is 403-220-3991. Coming up next, moving out of the CanCon content for a little bit, we got Surfs Up by Collard Greens off their 1992 single, Faced. And right after that, some great garage rock revival straight out of Portland, Maine from 1990, But You Are Gone by The Brood off their single, But You're Brown, You and You Don't Need Me. As always, if you guys want to keep in touch, text or call us, 403-220-3991. That is 403. Don't do it. 220-3991. Okay. Next time we'll do it.

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Take a deep breath in. A deep breath out. This is my third on-air segment in a row where I'm trying not to cough. And I'm going to try this time to not cough because I want to have a good broadcast. Because A, it is Canada Day. B, we are Apartment Complex broadcast to you live in Calgary, Alberta on CJSW 99.9 FM. And we hold up to a very high standard. And three, knock on table. This is the first episode that I'm doing all by myself. I have no bit planned. I guess the bit is coughing. No one's going to barge into the apartment. I have no cough interview or whatever. No, this is just me, Dylan Parker Mansfield. You can contact me at 403-220-3991. That is 403-220-3991. I may be coughing, but I'm still very much alive. I've been chugging water. Thank you to all of the wonderful people texting in. Shout out to Aiden. Shout out to Tony. Shout out to Emily and Ben and Justin and Luna and Tojo. And last but not least, Hayden. Thank you all so much for staying up with me in these graveyard hours of the night, because frankly this cough feels like a ghost, and the last thing I want in this apartment is something supernatural. Anyways, what you guys just heard straight from May 1994 off of the album Rampage. I say that because it has three explanation points in the title. Boat Tramp Girl by the Boat Tramp Men. I don't know what boat tramp means, but this was the name of this band, I believe, from Eugene, Oregon. They only made this one album, and I kind of get why, because frankly, at least doing a quick Google search right here off the mic, boat tramp is not really a popular term. Less so is the term boat tramp men. That's a single word, by the way, boat tramp men. Right before that, from 1990, straight out of Portland, Maine, But You're Gone by The Brood off the 1990 single But You're Gone and You Don't Need Me. We are approaching around the half hour of this broadcast, and I realize that I need to pay you guys back. Aiden, Tojo, Luna, Tony.

Justin, Ben, Emily, Hayden. Y'all just listen to me cough violently into the microphone like a series of air raid bombs bursting into your house, and I feel really bad. So I'm going to make it up to you. After this next mic break, after we go back from intermission, I'm going to tell you guys some brand new news about the apartment complex. This is real. This is not a bit. This is a Canada Day special, and if you guys are listening live, you guys are going to be the very first people outside of CJSW and myself and the apartment complex to hear about these big news. I have been working on something here for the past month and should be done production by the end of September. And I am more than excited to see this come to fruition. And if you have been longtime listeners of the show, you may see some familiar faces coming up on the big screen. Hint, hint, wink, wink. Stay tuned for that. But in the meantime, we get some more music here. Chilling over in the apartment again. No bit. I just need to relax and drink water. And if I'm floundering a bit, it's because you're there. Again, I promise I'll give you some good news after this mic break. You guys are listening to Apartment Complex, broadcast to you live in Calgary, Alberta. As always, if you guys want to keep in touch, text or call us, 403-220-3991. That is 403-220-3991. Coming up next, we got two little interesting songs here. A cover of El Conquistador, originally by the Shantays in 1963, off their album Pipeline. This is a cover by Jackie and the Cedrics, a great Japanese garage rock band courtesy of Estrus Records in 1995. And right after that, this one I kind of want to take a second to just kind of dwell on. I feel like this is a good song to play in the middle of the show, in the middle of this chaos. As I am committing a sin on the air by coughing loudly into the microphone, some may say I'm the world's greatest sinner. This song is The World's Greatest Sinner by Baby Ray and the Ferns off of a 1963 single called How's Your Bird? Some context about this song. This was originally written for a film from 1962. It is also called The World's Greatest Singer. Some basic information about this movie. It was written, directed, produced, edited, starring, and single-handedly distributed by Timothy Carey, who is an actor you might know best through some of the works he did with Stanley Kubrick in the 1950s. At some point early into the 60s, he became a very, let's say, hedonistic, borderline, like, occult guy, very much into, like, the psychedelic scene. I think had some connection somewhere to Charles Manson and produced his film almost entirely by himself about a man, played by himself, who rises from a insurance salesman and a regular everyday man to a literal god. He tries to take over his hometown, but then, quote Wikipedia, the real God from the real Bible opens up the clouds and tries to destroy his dictator-like presence. I say all this to say that the song you're about to hear is the theme song to this movie. Also, remember when I said this was made by a band called Baby Ray and the Ferns? So, funny thing, as Timothy Carey is getting more into, like, the kind of, like, acid trip 60s psychedelia, he meets a guy who is in this band, Baby Ray and the Ferns. This guy went on to be Frank Zappa. This is the first song Frank Zappa ever made. This movie is scored by Frank Zappa, directed, written, produced, starring one guy. Yeah. It's weird. It's weird out here, folks. It's weird out here, folks. I don't even know what to say about that. Happy Canada Day, guys.

CJSW 90.9 FM. You guys are listening to Apartment Complex, broadcast to you live in the lovely landlocked prairies of Calgary, Alberta. My name is Dylan. I'm joined here by nobody. That's right. Pranked yet again. There's not a single person in the apartment complex tonight, and nothing weird or mysterious is going to happen whatsoever tonight, and never will. I got the doors locked up here for Canada Day, and for once, after 37 episodes, it's just me. Hi. Yeah, I know. Maybe I probably should have got a guess because I'm kind of quiet and I'm confident. Ah, you know what? No, confidence, Dylan. We're playing some good songs here. We're here all by myself, and we're here for one more hour playing some classic surf and punk, just like Apartment Complex does. What you guys just heard from 1987 off the single What You Tryna Do, we got Wee Wee Hours by the Berry Pickers. And right before that, The World's Greatest Sinner by Baby Ray and the Ferns off their 1963 single How's Your Bird. I talked about this song here a little earlier because this is the theme to a 1962 film called The World's Greatest Sinner. It is directed, written, edited, starring, and produced by Timothy Carey. You might know him from his works with Stanley Kubrick. In 1960, he went insane and made his own movie with soundtrack by Baby Ray and the Ferns, which was secretly Frank Zappa. And I bring all this up again because I realize, as I'm reading the Wikipedia plot summary for this, I've seen this movie. I was like, oh, I've never heard of this movie. And as I'm, like, looking at the poster and I'm reading the plot, I'm like, wait a minute. And I pull out my letterbox. I watched this two summers ago on my iPhone, I think. I don't know why. So the plot of this movie is that a guy who is a car insurance salesman gets, like, struck by lightning. And then he thinks that he is a god. And the first thing he does, rather than, like, you know, like, going to a church or, you know, like, spreading his gospel or writing, like, a manifesto. No, he goes to a rockabilly show. I remember when I watched this at the time, I thought it was really funny. He, like, picks up the guitar, and with, like, the encouragement he has from the gods, he now becomes, like, a superhero. And the music that he plays is, unbeknownst to viewers, in 1962, Frank Zappa, he actually revealed this in a 1963 interview with Steve Allen, right before he started The Mothers of Innovation. Apparently he described this as the worst movie ever made. I think the fact that I forgot what this movie was until I'm, like, desperately scanning the Wikipedia page for something to talk about. Yeah, maybe he's right. But speaking of movies, I hope I can make something a little bit better than The World's Greatest Sinner, 1963, directed, written, produced, and starring Timothy Carey. Because, you know, hypothetically, what if I, Dylan Parker Mansfield, of the Apartment Complex, were to write, direct, produce, edit, and star in my own movie? I plead the fifth. For a couple weeks ago, we took a little bit of a break. I was airing some reruns. First of all, I was very busy doing some stuff with CJSW and the Sled Island Music and Arts Festival from a couple weeks ago. You can listen to our recap episode on that last week. But before that, there was a bit of a spotty, bumpy, traily road for the Apartment Complex for a little bit. We were airing some old episodes. I think you guys met Brittany Jefferson like 5 times, but whatever. We're here now, and we're back on track. And you're probably wondering, where has Dylan been? We're not stupid. We know Dylan playing a rerun when he says it's a new episode. Where are you, Dylan? People have knocked on my apartment. People have slid letters under my door saying, where are you? And I can finally tell you where. I've been working. CJSW 90.9 FM is in collaboration with the New University Television. That is NUTV over right next door from the CJSW offices in the 3rd floor of McEwen Hall. A lot of people actually don't know this. U of C is one of the only universities in Canada with a tri-media organization that is a student newspaper, that is a film studio, and CJSW 90.9 FM, a radio station. So I thought, you know, what better way
to combine and promote all this, then take the film studio and take the radio station and merge them into one. And I say all this to say, drum roll please, and I'm going to do this so I can get the coughing out of me. Apartment Complex is becoming a television show. Hello. that's like the crickets from like the haters in the back, the cough. Yeah, I have been hard at work for the past month designing a set, getting actors, getting live music, and getting on-the-location stuff for an apartment complex late-night talk show. You've heard my voice. Wait till you see my face. You've heard all the crazy people that have burst into my apartment in, you know, every other episode but this one. But now you can see them for real. You ever wondered what Ernie looked like before he got shot? Yeah, he just had like a nice little vest on. It was great. You ever wonder what Silverhead looks like? He was like a goblin. He had like a big puffer jacket. It was awesome. I talk about Brittany Jefferson. They have a headband. Okay, maybe not all of them like look kind of crazy, but regardless, Apartment Complex is becoming a hot new late night talk show. Production on that begins July 9th over at the New University Television. If you want to get involved, you can check out their website to volunteer and be involved with some of the shoots that we'll be doing here in the next couple of weeks. Episodes should start airing here by the end of summer 2026. This is all real. This is not a bit. I've been stressing this entire episode that this is not an episode with bits. Was I coughing? Yes, I was kind of an accidental bit. But this is real. This is real. This is real. No one's in the apartment. It is Canada Day. Canada is 156 years old. I know I couldn't get the number right earlier, but I got it right now because this is real. If you have any questions to ask, I'll be happy to answer them right after this mic break. You guys are listening to Apartment Complex, broadcast to you live in the lovely landlocked prairies of Calgary, Alberta. As always, if you guys want to keep in touch, text or call us, 403-220-3991. That is 403-220-3991. Got some faster Garage Rock Revival from the mid-90s here coming up. We got You Broke My Heart and I Broke Your Jaw by the Brentwoods after a 1995 single, You Broke My Heart and I Broke Your Jaw. And right after that, Friday Afternoon Pep Rally by Junior Varsity. That is off their 1997 album, Pep Rally Rock.

0: I came upon a man in the desert 90.9 FM years ago. Somewhere that was not Calgary, Alberta, but somewhere that was Calgary, Alberta, Canada. I came upon a man in the desert, and he told me his name was CJSW. And he looked so dehydrated, I just knew I couldn't believe him, because isn't that a radio station? And he said to me, "Do you have any water?" And I said, "No. But would you like to listen to CJSW 90.9 FM? We are near Calgary, Alberta, which is where they broadcast from." And the man I met in the desert said, "No, thank you. I'd really like some water. I'm having some strange times right now." And I looked at that man and I said, "Well, then I will listen to my radio on my own." I'm sure he's still wandering the desert to this day.
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0: 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You guys are listening to Apartment Complex, broadcast to you live in the lovely, lovely, lovely landlocked prairies of Calgary, Alberta. Did you notice I said lovely three times? Normally, I only say it twice. That's because we are approaching the second hour of this normal episode of Apartment Complex. We got off on a bit of a rocky start there, but I've drank my water. Knock on table. Again. And I think we're just going to have a normal episode here with no bits, nothing crazy happening or entering the apartment. We're just here. Just me. Dylan Mansfield of the Apartment Complex. It's me in my apartment, and we're celebrating Canada Day the only way I know how. Live in the booth, just hanging out. I've never, like, felt this at peace, you know? I know that kind of sounds weird after, like, coughing and freaking out and all the stuff that happened earlier in the first hour. But now, after reflecting on it for a bit, I've done 37 episodes of Apartment Complex on CHSW. I've been doing this since September of 2025. In every single episode, I've had someone come in with some sort of plea. Dylan, my marriage is falling apart. Dylan, you need to clean your house. Dylan, you need to buy this product off of me. Dylan, you need to make out with me right now. Like, all these people come into my apartment with some sort of request. And now that I have the door locked and I see all these crazy characters outside in the streets of Calgary celebrating the 156th anniversary of our pride and joy nation, I can relax. And maybe that cough that I was spewing out earlier, was it because of the Leopold's Tavern that I was eating earlier when I was trying to have like a nice snack before recording? Maybe. Is it also because I'm still a little bit sick from Slut Island? Maybe. In a more metaphorical sense, maybe it was the news trying to escape my body. It's trying to escape right now. I announced on the last mic break that Apartment Complex is now becoming a live late-night talk show filmed in front of a studio audience. We are doing this in collaboration with the new university television that is NUTV, located right next door to the offices of CGSW 90.9 FM on the third floor of McEwen Hall. I may be recording all these episodes in my apartment, but the CGSW office and the NUTV office are like this. You can't see it, but I'm doing like the, I'm crossing my fingers together. We're very, very tight, so much so that it is a 5-second walk in between those offices. So when I'm filming my show and I need to talk to some of the lovely staff members over at CJSW 90.9 FM, I just walk over there, and then I come back 5 minutes later because the meeting has already been completed. Once again, production on these shoots have begun in July 8th. But episodes will start premiering around the end of September. I will announce more of this on the Apartment Complex social medias. That is at Apartment Complex underscore CJSW. Right. We have songs to be playing here. That was Belly Shaken Baby by The Amazing Spider-Man. After 2003 album West Coast is the Best Coast, Tour 63. And right before that, Friday Afternoon Pep Rally by Junior Varsity. That was off their 1997 single, Pep Rally Rock. If these songs sound a little familiar to you, they're actually songs that I played months ago on a pre-record for The Dip. That normally airs every Saturday, 1 to 2 p.m. on CJSW 90.9 FM. If it's not obvious, my fingers are in many pies over here on CJSW and NUTV, and I hope for these trends to continue. And maybe I might announce some more things. You hear those coughs? Those are more secrets to be spilled in the future. Or maybe as a sign that I need some medicine. Oh my god, it's getting worse. We'll get right back here with some more tracks. You guys are listening to Apartment Complex, broadcast to you live in Calgary, Alberta. As always, if you guys want to keep in touch, text or call us, 403-220-3991. That is 403-220-3991. Coming up next, produced by the same people behind The Amazing Spider-Man and West Coast is the Best Coast, Chinny Chin Chin by the Zombie Four off their 2002 album Zombie Explanation Point. And right after that, a nice little double feature for you guys. Grab this out of my personal collection, a compilation called Potpourri de Quality, which, if my French is correct, roughly translates to Best of Compilation. This is Love Potion number 13 by Speedorama and Shakedown by Scat Rag Boosters, two bands straight out of Montreal from the Pat de Porti de Quality compilation record, a series of Montreal garage rock revival straight out of Quebec from 1997.
1: It's me again. I'm going.

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You guys are listening to Apartment Complex, broadcast to you live in the lovely landlocked prairies of Calgary, Alberta. I'm going to get more and more mellow with each on-air segment because the coughs are leaving my body and I've decided that it's a sign from the heavens or something supernatural that I need to relax and calm down and enjoy this Canada Day with no bits, no jokes, and have a completely normal episode. Like, there's nothing crazy going on. There's going to be no person bursting into the apartment. There's going to be no funny things happening. It's going to be me. And you know what? Guys, I needed this. This is nice. I'm the most relaxed and comfortable I've really felt in the apartment in a long time. You can never really see this. I don't really talk about it that much because, frankly, I'm a little self-conscious about it. But you know what? I guess I'll cough this out. My posture is amazing right now. Usually it's hunched over like a little dweeb playing Fortnite. No, now I feel rejuvenated and strong, and I have the confidence that I lost 37 episodes ago of all these crazy people berating me in my apartment. But now that it's me, I feel like I can conquer the world and celebrate the best nation in all the world on this beautiful 156th anniversary. Happy Canada Day, guys. You guys just heard two songs straight out of The Greatest Nation in the World off of the same compilation album from 1997. That was Love Potion number 13 by Speedorama and Shakedown by Scat Rag Boosters. Both of these, once again, are from 1997 off of the same compilation album, Potpourri de Qualité, in brackets, 15 Rot in Rolls du Québec. Which, if my French is good enough, I believe this roughly translates to, in the most literal interpretation, the big compilation album, a.k.a. 15 rock and roll bands from Quebec, which is exactly what this is. This is a compilation album of 15 rock and roll garage rock revival bands straight out of Quebec and Montreal from 1997. I actually found this visiting family over in Saskatchewan a couple months ago. I found this at a record store in Regina. Shout out to the fine folks over at the Vintage Vinyl in Hemp Emporium. If you ever are visiting family down there, I would highly recommend giving those guys a spin. If you don't mind a record store that reeks of incense, you can find an insane collection of compilation records, including this one, which I've played on the show several times. I want to give this a little highlight because I find it fascinating that there's a couple bands on here that I have played throughout the show because they have been known to be on other labels. Scat Rag Boosters, actually, I played courtesy of E. Collins on The Dip. They actually have some of their self-produced albums, I believe, from 2002. On a similar note, Tricky Woo. They have a song on here called Rock and Roll Renegade. It was originally released here, but actually came out on one of their own albums in 2015. Tricky Woo, the aforementioned Estrus Records, they are one of the only Canadian bands on that label. I say all this to lead up to the fact that, in addition to like the known bands and stuff that I've played on the Apartment Complex before, there's a lot of artists that I have never heard or really seen elsewhere. Speedorama, the song you heard in the middle of that mix, Love Potion number 13. As far as I can tell, this is the only thing they ever made. There's a bunch of other weird ones here. We got Dick and the Explosions, Ultraviolet Booze Catastrophe, Smash Up Derby, The Lone Star Queens, Demolition. There's a lot of explosions here. There's a lot of car. There's a car motif throughout all these. Probably my favorite. Jean Gerard's Garage Band. I'm probably overpronouncing that, but Jean Gerard's Garage Band made a song on here called Cheap Clothes. That is the only song this band ever made, and when I read this, I'm like, who is Jean Gerard? And I look into it, he is actually the artist who made the cover for this album. The cover is kind of like a little mixtape, seemingly taken from like some old exploitation films. I guess they just needed tracks to fill up this album.
So they just got the artist and just named a band after him. Is the song good? Not really. I'm not going to play it because it's not good. And frankly, I think it's just very funny that they just kind of made a fake band to fill up a compilation album. Honestly, go back to some early stuff from the 1960s. That actually is a very common occurrence. I found a psychedelic record with a band that just had one track. And when I looked it up, it was the producer of the compilation album. It's actually a very common thing the more I say it. But, I don't know. It's funny. It's very funny. Oh, also, there's a band called Burger Boys on here. I thought that was really cute. I'm a big fan of Burger Boys. They actually made a couple other albums, but I digress. You can look into that on your own. We're going to be playing some more stuff from Compilation Records here coming up after this little mic break. I played a little bit of this the previous week on my Sled Island recap, but one of my favorite compilation albums as of recent is the wonderful Walk, Don't Run, put out just about a month ago in 2026. Some stuff I've actually played on the show before in its original fidelity, but this is a remaster of some great softer surfer rock from the 1960s. We got Misty by the Dwayne Drifters, Live at the Moon by Cheyennes, a bunch of songs from Bailey's Nervous Cats, stuff that I've played all across the apartment complex. We're going to be playing some brand new tracks that I've never played on the show before, and some quieter stuff to soothe us down and stop me from coughing and enjoy this quiet episode of Apartment Complex all by myself. Oh, we are going to be listening to Sunset by the Monterays, produced by Rondact Records in, I believe, 1961. And right after that, Blending by the Thunderbolts under the same label. As always, if you guys want to keep in touch, text or call us, 403-220-3991. That is 403-220-3991. If you, too, are coughing, hit me up. I can send you my secrets. My secret is water.

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And what better way to celebrate Canada Day than playing some bands that existed literally anywhere else in North America but Canada? All this is courtesy of the great Numero Group and their recent release, one of my favorite compilation albums as of recent, Walk, Don't Run. If you haven't seen these guys before, I think this is a part of a brand new series they've been putting out, a part of, I think, a Blue Castaway series is what it was called. This is like fictitious surf rock records, formatted in a way of movie soundtracks for films that don't actually exist. This whole cover, Walk, Don't Run, named after, of course, the famous Ventures album from 1962, is like a fake spy thriller about a surfer and a bunch of damsels and Adonises surrounding him. None of this is real, though. This is all just repackaged surf rock and garage rock music from the early 60s into a compilation record in the year of our Lord, 2026, the 156th anniversary of Canada. What you guys just heard, the Monterays with Sunset and the Thunderbolts with Blending. Both of those came courtesy of Rondack Records in 1961. The Thunderbolts were originally, I believe, in Plattsburgh, New York. It was one of their only releases on a single side with another song called Thunderhead. This other song, Lonely Night by the Centuries, I have never heard of. Pulling them up very recently, realized that they are related to Tommy Falcone, who is a singer and songwriter you might know through other songs like Ship to Shore. Tommy Falcone released his own albums, then became Tommy Falcone and the Centuries, and then the Centuries, when Tommy Falcone passed away in February 1970, just became the Centuries. And this song, Lonely Night, is a dedication to Mr. Tommy Falcone. That was a bit of a mouthful. Honestly, I'm astonished that I did not go into another coughing fit. This is the one time so far I think I haven't done it. Knock on table. Notice how that's the third time I've done it? That's because it's an extra special episode. See? We get a fun on the show even when there's no guests. I'm doing callbacks. I am kind of doing bits if we're having fun here, but we're actually talking about the music for once. And I'm making this extra special with my personal announcements. If you're just tuning in now, the CJSW is partnering with the new university television that is NUTV to bring Apartment Complex alive in front of the university televisions all across McEwen Hall. We start filming here on July 8th. If you're interested in getting involved in the shoot, you can check out our website over at nutv.ca. More information will also be available over on the CJSW websites and my social media over at @apartmentcomplex_CJSW. I know I'm saying a lot of a mouthful here, but trust me, there's a lot of cool stuff here in store. If you like the stuff that I've been doing on the show on the regular, having guests on, talking about music, having some fun, we're doing it now live with an audience. We got guests with costumes. We got a full set that we are building this Thursday, and I'm so excited to show you guys what we've all been working on. But in the meantime, I need to relax. I need to get this coughing fit out of my system and put on a nice mask and clean my face for the television. Because you know what they say? Video killed the radio star. And what better way to celebrate video killing the radio star than playing some fucking music? I'm very tired, okay? Happy Canada Day, guys. You guys are about to hear Sound of Mecca by the Blazers and A Winter's Serenade by the Suspicions, courtesy of Magic Touch Records. More wonderful stuff off of this Walk, Don't Run compilation album. As always, if you guys want to keep in touch, text or call us, 403-220-3991. That is 403-220-3991.

0: 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You guys are listening to Apartment Complex, broadcast to you live in the lovely landlocked prairies of Calgary, Alberta. I'm only going to say lovely once this time because we are approaching the end of our lovely, lovely, lovely program. Avant Garage is up next, as always. 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Or you can find us over on the socials at apartmentcomplex_CGSW. Or, better yet, the upcoming live Apartment Complex premiering on NUTV, that is New University Television, on their YouTube channel around September of 2026. More to be announced about that in the upcoming weeks, but keep at least one eye open for those awesome programs. What you guys just heard, some more mellow surf rock to end off the night. Summer Is Nearly Here by the Hollywood Persuaders. Ironically, and I did not plan this earlier because we were talking about Frank Zappa earlier, recorded in Frank Zappa's future Studio Z. He had no involvement with this band. It was mostly the works of a man. I believe his name was Paul Bluff, who worked on some later Mothers of Innovation albums. But this is a wonderful little surf ballad. Once again, courtesy of Numero Group and their awesome Walk Don't Run compilation album. Right before that, courtesy of Magic Touch Records, A Winter's Serenade by The Suspicions and The Sound of Mecca by The Blazers. I don't really know how to end these because usually I kind of like tell a guy to like leave and then we find some moral. I don't know. Yeah, thanks for listening, guys. I don't know. This is, I'm not really used to this. Again, I know this was just kind of a bumpy little episode, but you know what? I don't know what I was expecting. I'm just here to talk about music, and I'm here to hang out with you guys. Thank you to all the lovely people for texting in and calling in. We actually had the most amount of textures I've seen in a very long time. So shout out to Devin, shout out to Justin, shout out to Aiden, Tojo, Luna, Tony, Emily, Ben, and last but not least, Hayden. All you guys, love you so much. Thank you all for tuning in as I try and navigate this terrible cough. Extra shout out to Justin for recommending hot water and honey. And shout out to Toja and Luna for telling me to fix it in post-production. I give you guys all the hardest of shout outs because, frankly, I want to celebrate the rest of Canada Day the only way I know how, which is partying with my friends, helping people out, and maybe a river beer or two. And frankly, I don't think you can do any of that on a rusty throat. I kind of lost the ball on Canada Day. I don't know. Sometimes things just kind of disappear on me, and I just kind of get stuck. But you know what? We're going to be thinking about Canada Day once again because I still have that record that I was freaking out about at the very start of the show. I have it somewhere here on the floor. Calgary Youth Orchestra recorded in Edmonton, Alberta. If you're here for this entire broadcast, I was very upset at this at the very start of the show. I thought this was a Calgary-produced record. Nope. Recorded live in Edmonton. I can't classify this as a local album because it's not local. It was recorded in Edmonton despite the fact that it's called the Calgary Youth Orchestra. It's very annoying. And you know what? I wasn't really thinking about it until I was in the middle of this program, and then I got mad again. But you know what? I realize the only way I can kind of like make it up to you guys, in addition to like announcing the new stuff about Apartment Complex coming live on NUTV and all that cool stuff and hanging out with you guys and giving you all the shout outs that I can, the only way I can make it up to myself is if I finally accept the fact that I was kind of stupid at the start of this recording and I play this song again. Let's see if we can just turn it on over here. Turn it down a little bit. This is the Calgary Youth Orchestra with I thought the cough was over, but it's bad. Over the national anthem too. Okay, my bad, guys. I did not plan that. Again, this was an episode of No Bits. actually was going to do the thing where I, like, sing it and, like, wish, like, a Canada Day thing. But no, it's over. Okay, sorry, guys. We're never doing a solo episode again. Damn it. Okay, wait. Oh, Canada. Our home and it.
1: Fuck.
0: Oh my god, okay. You know what? Sorry, guys. Next week will be better. Next week. I'm such an idiot. Some days I wish I would just disappear.

Loosen your spine, bury your television, and fasten your seatbelt. Hi, my name is Peter. This is the Avon Garage here on CJSW 90.9 FM here in Calgary. What we're going to do today for this particular program, all Canadian tunes. Yes, it's, you know, a Canada Day of sorts. Let's begin, and we're going to plunder the archives a fair bit over the course of the program. Let's begin as we head back to 1988 with The Gruesomes.

So a couple of compilations that I'm going to be referring to and playing quite a bit over the course of this program, one of which includes the It Came From Canada series. There are five volumes that came out on Og Records in the mid to late 80s. We concluded that block of programs from a song from Volume 2. From Deja Voodoo, with Three Men, One Coffin, Deja Voodoo being the guys who indeed started up Og Records. Prior to that, we were over in Victoria, BC with the Diglo Abortions with Arg Kill. Then we went all the way over to Newfoundland with De Slime and Crazy Glue. Right here in Calgary, we had Color Me Psycho with Black Corvair. I think this actually also features on one of the It Came From Canada compilations. Max Webster was in there as well with Rascal Hootie. We had Shadowy Men on a Shadowy Planet with Musical Interlude. And The Gruesomes in the title track from their Hey album. Started off that set of tunes and started off the program this week. The program that you are listening to is The Avant Garage here. This is CJSW 90.9 FM here in Calgary, as we are going to check the CanCon box for the entire program, because it's nothing but Canadian tunes and some of my favorite Canadian tunes for the program. As we begin the next set here, we're going to head back to the 70s. This is The Diodes.

from Toronto and from the early noughties decade, 2003 release from Tangiers, that is Situation. Prior to that, from London, Ontario, we had the Heart Attack Kids with A-OK. DOA was in there as well with Africana Security. We had Ashley McIsaac and The Devil in the Kitchen, this one featuring one Graham Kirkland also on drums. And prior to that, we had The Diodes and Tired of Waking Up Tired started off that set of songs. To begin the next set here, we are going to play something local, but we're not going to do that right away here as we continue to play Canadian tunes. We're going to head over to my favorite Victoria BC-based trio. This is No Means No from the Wrong album for you here on CJSW.

From the album The Battle Hymn of the Apartment, 1990 release from Jerry Jerry and the Sons of Rhythm Orchestra, that is The Drift. Prior to that, off of the Pretty Bad record label out of Ottawa, Ontario, we had The Johnnies in Start Me Up Like a Time Machine. From right here in Calgary, from the unconditional love of Napalm Pom, we had Napalm Pom with Running in the Red, and No Means No and Rags and Bones started off that set of tunes. You may recognize, if you're just tuning in, that, hey, those were all Canadian tunes. And the next ones are going to be all Canadian tunes, because that's what we're doing here on the program, here in the Avant Garage. All Canadian tunes. Beginning here with the next one with The Mance.

I'm indulging in some of my favorite Canadian songs here on the program this week. Finishing right there, that is Sons of Freedom from Vancouver from the late 80s. We had Mona Lisa. From right here in Calgary, we had the Sudden Infant Dance Syndrome with Baseball Geist. The Hot Nasties were in there as well, I think also from Calgary. Get Away From Me, also from Calgary. We had Misha and the Spanx with Dig Me Out, 2023 release. And also from right here in Calgary, we had The Mance from a 7-inch of Theirs, and Mance in Your Pants started off that set of tunes. There aren't going to be Calgary-based ones here in the next set. But as we continue on with the Canadian-based music, this is Arcade Fire from the Suburbs album for you here on CJSW 90.9 FM in Calgary.

I've had the pleasure of seeing this band twice. Once many years ago, and they were opening for 5440. And then, well, not quite as many years ago, but still a long time ago, when they were playing at Sled Island. That is By Divine Right. This one from the Good Morning Beautiful album, 2001 release. We had Supernatural. Prior to that, we had Rusty and Punk. The Young Canadians were in there as well. I probably should have warned that there were going to be sweary words in the set, and I didn't do that at the outset, and so my apologies. Prior to Rusty, we had The Young Canadians with Hawaii, featuring Art Bergman. Prior to that, we had Art Bergman from his mid-90s album What Fresh Hell Is This with Demolished, and Arcade Fire and City With No Children started off that set of tunes. I'm looking ahead here to see if there are sweary words in the next set, and I don't believe they are, so you know, you can wake up your children and have them listen to the next 15 minutes of music. We should be good. Chad Van Galen is going to kick off the next set here with Burning Photographs.

So we're playing all Canadian tunes here this week in the Avant Garage here on CJSW 90.9 FM here in Calgary. And if you tuned in earlier, I talked about a couple of compilations. The first one I had talked about was on Og Records, and it was a five-volume set. It came out in multiple years called It Came From Canada. The second one, which came out all at once, and it was a two-CD set, at least I picked it up as a two-CD set, on Zulu Records out of Vancouver, is called Last Call, Vancouver Independent Music, featuring the years 1977 through 1988. From that compilation, we heard Female Hands right there with Divided by Three. And we're going to play something else from that to kick off the next set. Prior to Female Hands, we went over to Victoria with Bad Who from their Two Tin Cans and a Lollipop album with Purple Blankets and Trains. We had Sloan in that set because what campus radio program isn't going to play Sloan? From the Navy Blues album, we had Money City Maniacs, and Chad Van Galen from the Diaper Island album and Burning Photographs started off that set of tunes. So I talked about the Female Hands being on that compilation for Last Call. The next song we're going to kick off the next set with is also from that compilation. This is The Modernettes for you here. This is Barbara on CJSW.

This EP came from a recommendation from PJ Laverne from Napalm Palm, who knows the kind of stuff that I tend to listen to. And he pulled me aside. He said, it is loud. It's sweaty. It's amazing. You need to pick it up. That is the LBJs and their loud, sweaty, and you need to get it EP called Rat Problem. We heard the title track. Prior to that, we had UIC, the Pride of Exeter, Ontario, and the title track from their Our Garage album. Salt Horse from right here in Calgary, prior to that with Plaster Scene. We had the Purple Toads in there as well from their Love Songs for the Hard of Hearing album and Wild Time. The Razorbacks were in that set as well. This version from the Roadkill soundtrack, movie soundtrack, we had It's Saturday Night. And the Modernettes and Barbara started off that set of tunes. We are playing nothing but Canadian tunes here in the Avant Garage here on CJSW 90.9 FM in Calgary. What we're going to begin the next set with is the Arrogant Worms.

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So one of the great things about being an old college radio DJ is you get to plunder your own archives, blow some of the dust off of some of the old EPs and albums, and then share them with you here on the radio, particularly some of the Canadian ones that I haven't got to all that often. Finishing off there from, I think, 1989, the More Songs About Hats and Chickens EP, that was The Look People with Lovely Samba Chicken. Prior to that, we had King Cobb Steely from their self-titled record, and Luckily I Keep My Feathers Numbered for Just Such an Emergency. You Jerks were in there as well with Eisenhower and the Hippies. We had AKA, also from Vancouver, as was You Jerks, with 634 Dog, and the Arrogant Worms and I Am Cow started off that set of songs. We kind of plundered the archives a fair bit in that set. Let's play some that are a little bit more current. Although we're going to begin here with 2007. From their album, The Besnard Lakes Are the Dark Horse, this is The Besnard Lakes for you here on CJSW 90.9 FM in Calgary.

This is the Avant Garage here on CJSW. My name is Peter, and if you'll allow me and continue to allow me to indulge in some of my favorite Canadian tunes, that's what we're doing here on the entire program. Finishing off right there from the album Apologies to the Queen Mary, that was Wolf Parade with You Are a Runner and I Am My Father's Son. Prior to that, the band at the time went by the name Viet Cong. We had Bunker Buster from right here in Calgary. And then to begin that set of tunes, we had the Besnard Lakes and Devastation, a tune that I think that was written shortly after Hurricane Katrina came through and made landfall around the New Orleans, Louisiana area. Let's get back here into the tunes. And like I said, they're going to be all Canadian tunes. We are going to begin the next set here as we head to Ottawa, Ontario. Get on your white framed sunglasses as we listen to Expandafuzz.

an absolute classic of an album, the Frantic City album from Teenage Head. Something on My Mind concluded that set of songs. Prior to that, another classic, Pointed Sticks with The Real Thing. Before that, well, I think they're all classics. I'm playing Canadian tunes that I'm particularly partial to. Pucka Orchestra were in there prior to that with Listen to the Radio. We had Dumb from their Beach Church album and Refrain. And Expandafuzz from the Cotton Candy Jet Engine album and Churchify started off that set of tunes. To begin the next set here, let's head over to Hamilton, Ontario. And this particular one is going to go back to 2015 from his Poop Sucks album. This is B.A. Johnson for you here on CJSW.

I had the opportunity to see the Shuffle Demons quite a few times as they were touring around in their early days. And they would play this particular song, Low Life, in between sets. This was kind of the conclusion of the first set, and it was your cue to then go up and get a beverage, go to the merch table to come back. So please, take the break right now, get a beverage, go to the Avant Garage merch table. You can come back fairly soon. That was the Shuffle Demons with Low Life. Prior to that, we had the Rio Statics with Horses from the Melville album. Bruce Coburn, an artist I absolutely love. Tokyo from the Humans album was in there. We had the Absolute Horrors in there. I'm realizing that these are all Toronto-based bands for the most part so far. With Born in 65 from their self-titled record, and also from Ontario, not quite from Toronto, we had B.A. Johnson and The Commute started off that set of songs. To begin the next set, there's going to be some more Toronto-based music here. Justin Scott Gray from his 2014 album, The Radius of the Innermost Circle is One. 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Not in Toronto, we're in Calgary.

My favorite announcement of their name was Carol Pope from Rough Trade, when she referred to the band The Pursuit of Happiness as The Pursuit of Happiness. From their Love Junk album, that was Walking in the Woods. Just a gorgeous tune. The Supreme Bag Team were in there as well. Good Canadian band doing a great Canadian tune, the Gordon Lightfoot song, If You Could Read My Mind. The Deadly Snakes were in there as well with another beautiful, beautiful tune, Gore Vale. That one from their Porcella album, 2005 release. And Justin Scott Gray and O started off that set of tunes. You're listening to the Avant Garage. You're listening to an all-Canadian edition here of the Avant Garage here on CJSW. And we're going to begin the next set here from the You Forgot It in People album. If you don't have this album from Broken Social Scene, you really, really should get it. This is Pacific Theme to start off the next set of songs here.

This band was one of those times that I was more impressed with the opening band than I was the headliner. That is Glue Leg from their Heroic Doses album and an ode to the movie Reservoir Dogs. We had Mr. Pink. Prior to that, I'm not going to say who the headliner was. Prior to that, we had WNHL, a self-titled record of theirs, about 10 years old now and on the shelf, and Broken Social Scene and Pacific Theme started off that set of tunes. To begin the next set of songs, if you've been listening for the last little while, I did gush a little bit about Bruce Cockburn. We are going to play a Bruce Cockburn tune. We're going to play perhaps one of those recognizable ones that you might hear on another radio station. This is the Bare Naked Ladies doing Bruce Cockburn for you here on CJSW.

0: JSW, broadcasting from the University of Calgary. It is too good to laser down. We must preserve this ingenuity of humanity forever for years to come. Let's bring it back to our alien base, Zorp. Oh, Glorp, you've convinced me. All right, back to Zorthon. Enjoy your fine listening, Earthlings. But remember, we will always be watching.
1: 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Everybody that is tuned in to Amygdala Oscillations here on CJSW 90.9 FM. I'm your host, Lars Beal, as I am every single Wednesday morning. And on my little commute here, I was really enjoying the empty roads and the beautiful sunrise. And I realized, you know what, Amygdala Oscillations is great because I'm right in the smack dab middle of the week. I'm Wednesday, and I'm Wednesday morning. That's, like, basically the middle of the 24-hour, if you think about it. Not really, actually. That'd be noon. But you know what? We can pretend for a little bit. It's been a little rainy this past month. Happy, oh my goodness. happy Canada Day! Did you hear that? I said, happy Canada Day! I just wanted an excuse to use an air horn sound effect. Anyway, I'm Saul Spiel, your host, as I've said, and today is a special day. I'm moving, actually, to a very, very lucky spot just two blocks south of the good side of 17th Ave, the bar side, I should say. And so I'm pretty excited. Change is good, change is good, change is hard, but you know what? Change is good. Anyway, what I'm playing today, a lot of Exhaust, Actress, Elevator to Hell, Tacoma Radar, Eric's Trip, Plumtree, Sci-Flyer, Sun Kill Moon, This Mortal Coil, Penfold Len, you know what, I could name them all, but I'm not going to do that for the sake of efficiency. I'm just going to play it. This is Metro Mile End by Exhaust here on CJSW 90.9 FM. Enjoy!

Today there's nothing. The three of them are gone. So...

This is Amygdala Oscillations every single Wednesday from 5:30 to 7 a.m. I always wonder, everyone who's tuned in right now, I'm always wondering why are you tuned in so early? Probably work, but I like to pretend it's something like super interesting. You should totally text the booth though, 403-220-3991. Let me know what you think. Let me know how you're doing. Let me know how you're enjoying this beautiful, beautiful Wednesday morning here in CJSW 90.9 FM. I'm keeping it going. But before I do that, of course, let me backtrack. That was Why I Didn't Like August 93 by Elevator to Hell from Parts 1 to 3. Before that, you heard Reverend by Actress off of Karma and Desire. I always think that I'm tricking myself into not playing Dean Blunt or his many various other projects on my show, like I do every week, and I'm like, okay, I need to switch it up a little. So then I play an actress. So then I play an artist like Actress, and and then I read about him a little bit to, you know, give some information, some fun facts during my show, and I find out he's literally just Dean Blunt, like reincarnated or like part two. So I thought that was a little silly, but you know what? He makes amazing music, and I really enjoyed that track off of Karma and Desire, which I know is also a renowned album, so maybe I should listen to it. Anyway, before that, of course, you heard Metro Mile End by Exhaust off of the self-titled album Exhaust. This is Berlin State Part 1 by Dave Mech, live at a venue in Germany here on CJSW 90.9 FM. 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

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You're tuned into Amygdala Oscillations every single Wednesday from 5:30 till 7 a.m. Happy July 1st is Canada Day. If you're feeling extra patriotic, you might go out and see some fireworks. I just love the sight of fireworks, so you know what? I might as well. I'm also moving today, so I can also use it as some sort of symbol for celebrating moving out again to such a lucky spot. I don't know, I'm just so happy and excited about it. Of course, you just heard a brief memoir, Shiner. That was Shiner by A Brief Memoir off of their self-titled album. Listen, I love it when just a group of guys just comes together and makes a band, and it sounds like that. You can hear the emo influences, and I really love songs that are drum heavy. It's always been one of my favorite qualities when I have noticed within my favorite songs. Before that, of course, you heard The Doorman. That was opening act by The Doorman, and before that, of course, you heard Berlin Sight Part One by Dave Mack off of Berlin Sight. This is Walking Falling by Some Velvet Sidewalk, the last chartlist pick for this week for me. Every week I of course play four chartlist songs as required by CGSW, and those last three songs were three of my picks, and this is the fourth one, Walking/Falling by Some Velvet Sidewalk, but from Critters Encore here on CGSW 90.9 FM. 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

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This is CJSW 90.9 FM, streaming from the University of Calgary. This is Amygdala Oscillations every single Wednesday from 5:30 till 7 a.m., and then it's Practical Lace up here in 53 minutes. I'm a little bit, mostly, I'd say two-thirds into my set. Just a little bit over an hour in. That was Secret for Julie by Eric's Trip. One of the more popular and more classic, so to speak, bands that came out of the Halifax indie scene, which there was apparently like a very, very significant and a little bit big of a indie scene over in Halifax, which I didn't know. Don't know what they're doing over there in the Maritimes, but I guess. Before that, of course, you heard Pilot House by Tacoma Radar. Used to be one of my favorite songs of all time, especially during the winter. Fortunately, it is not the winter anymore. Fortunately. but I don't know, just hearing that again on air made me reminisce and remember winter time. So that I always love that. I always love how music from the past, when you listen to it again, totally just brings you back to when you really loved it. Here on CJSW 90.9 FM, and I'm your host, Salisbury, of course. This is another band that I believe came out of the Halifax indie scene. This is Plumtree. You Just Don't Exist, here on CJSW 90.9 FM. 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

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This is CJSW 90.9 FM streaming from the University of Calgary. That was Space Travel is Boring by Sun Kil Moon here on Amygdala Oscillations until 7 a.m. every single Wednesday. I heard Sun Kil Moon is coming to Calgary sometime in July or August. I am seriously considering getting tickets. I hope they're not sold out. I've been recently really getting into him, especially with Tiny Cities, the album, which Space Travel is Boring is off of. You know what? I'm not that big of a folk person, but I think Sun Kil Moon truly changed my mind. Before that, of course, you heard The Nation by Psy Flyer off of The Age of Lonely Intimate Things. And before that, of course, you heard You Just Don't Exist by Plumtree from Predicts the Future. Again, another Halifax born band alongside Eric's Trip from the same indie scene here on CJSW 90.9 FM. Playing a little bit of a sentimental song. I feel like I typically play sentimental music, though, here on my show. This is Kangaroo by This Mortal Coil. It's just really devastating. I'm not too sure why I added this, but I think I'm having fun with it, and I think I'm actually really excited to play this song here on CJSW 90.9 FM. Enjoy!

Welcome back, everybody. That was June Bug by Toronto's very own Len by from You Can't Stop the Bum Rush here on Canada Day. Happy Canada Day. You already know I'm going to be wearing a little bit of red here and there. Instill some patriotism within me for some nice fireworks as well. Before that, of course, you heard I'll Take You Everywhere by Penfold. From Amateurs and Professionals, a little bit of a kind of a post-hardcore emo adjacent band from New Jersey. And before that, of course, you heard Kangaroo by This Mortal Coil here on CJSW 90.9 FM. This is Walking with Jesus by, and I swear, this is another one of those bands where it's seemingly like spelled super, super strange on purpose. Ton Starts Band HT. Of course, if you'd like to see how this is spelled, you can always look on the Amygdala Oscillations archive on the CJSW website or app, where I archive every single episode along with the track list here on CJSW 90.9 FM. Enjoy!

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Thanks for everybody who is tuned in and who has been tuned in for my show Amygdala Oscillations every single Wednesday from 5:30 till 7 a.m. That was The Blankets Were the Stairs by Sunny Day Real Estate off of the classic album Diary. Every time I think about Sunny Day Real Estate, I think about that one South Park episode scene where I don't know the characters. Listen, I just saw this scene out and about, and one of the characters is like, I'm not emo, and the other goes, then why are you listening to Sunny Day Real Estate? And I thought, wow, that relates so greatly to me. Then again, if you look at the emo copypasta, apparently Sunny Day Real Estate isn't considered real emo. But anyway, before that, you heard We Climbed the Wired Fences by Swedish duo The Radio Department. And before that, of course, you heard Walking with Jesus by Tonstark Band HT. This is Tell You About My Job by The Radio Department. Again, hey, The Radio Department, CJSW, look at these synchronicities. Of course, I got to play them twice and sandwich them. They are the bread. The middle is Sunny Day Real Estate. This is Tell You About My Job by The Radio Department. 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

0: BBC News with Govinda Gill. Police in South Africa say they've arrested more than 900 people during Tuesday's nationwide protest against illegal immigration. Charges range from looting to inciting public violence. Tuesday marked an unofficial deadline set by anti-immigration groups for all undocumented migrants to leave South Africa. Myeni Jones reports.
1: According to South Africa's Joint Security Body, the largest number of arrests made on Tuesday were in the Western Cape. But the authorities detained people across the country, including in KwaZulu-Natal and in the Eastern Cape. A spokesperson for the security forces said 120 marches were held on Tuesday. The majority were peaceful, while 12 turned violent. The South African Defence Force was deployed to central Johannesburg to help the police deal with reports of looting, robberies and violence. The BBC crew also witnessed looting in the informal settlement of Claremont in Durban late on Tuesday night.
0: Amnesty International has called for a peacekeeping force to be sent to Sudan after detailing the extent of crimes against humanity allegedly being committed there. A wide-ranging report by the human rights group said the paramilitary rapid support forces committed numerous crimes and ethnic cleansing during its bloody attack on the city of El Fasher last year. Barbara Plett-Usher reports from Nairobi.
2: The rapid support forces now appear to be preparing for another major offensive against a strategic city, Al Obeid, in south central Sudan. That's raised international alarm about the possibility of more violence against civilians. RSF leaders have acknowledged some violations were committed in Al Fasher, but insist the scale has been exaggerated by their enemies. They also say they've approved the opening of safe corridors for civilians in Al Obeid. But Amnesty says it has identified RSF commanders responsible for violations of international law and is stressing the need for accountability.
0: UNICEF is warning the twin earthquakes that struck Venezuela a week ago have exacerbated the risks of child exploitation and trafficking if separated children are not quickly identified and reunited with relatives. The charity estimates that nearly 700,000 children require humanitarian assistance across the affected areas. Local charities have documented reports of rescued children going missing. Initial figures suggest more than 1,000 people in Spain have died as a result of last month's heatwave. Here's our environment correspondent, Matt McGrath.
3: The brutal June heatwave that hit much of Europe is being linked to the deaths of at least 1,028 people in Spain, according to preliminary estimates from the Madrid-based Carlos III Health Institute. That figure is more than double the number linked to heat in the same period last year. Spain's weather agency says the first 6 months of 2026 were the country's hottest on record, with temperatures 1.6 degrees Celsius above normal. Scientists say climate change is driving the intensity of heatwaves like this one.
0: BBC News. Police in Belgium say several people have died in a fire which broke out at an apartment block in the city of Antwerp. The exact number of victims isn't known and a search is continuing for anyone left inside the building. The fire service said heavy smoke was making the rescue operation more difficult. More than 200 people live in the 10-storey block. Indirect negotiations are reported to be taking place between the US and Iran in Qatar as concerns have been rising over whether the ceasefire will continue to hold. A senior Iranian official has told the Reuters news agency that talks have been underway since Tuesday night and are focusing on the Strait of Hormuz and the release of frozen Iranian assets. Three people have died from suffocation in Mexico City as thousands of football fans crowded the streets on Tuesday night to celebrate the national team's victory over Ecuador in the World Cup. The authority said that emergency teams tended to three people who had fallen unconscious at different locations but were unable to resuscitate them. The lead singer of the 70s disco group, The Village People, Victor Willis, has died at the age of 74. Victor Willis was recognised by millions of people for his performances dressed as a traffic policeman and a Navy officer. He co-wrote many of the Village People's hits, including YMCA. It became known as a gay anthem, but Willis said that was not the song's intention. He said they wrote their music for everyone.
4: The first album was basically about gay life. When I wrote the second album, I had to broaden the spectrum of it because I wasn't gay. When I would write lyrics, it could be taken by any type of lifestyle, more than just one. I wanted to write it to where it could be comfortable for gay people or it could be comfortable for straight.
0: He was born in Texas, the son of a Baptist preacher, and first developed his powerful voice in his father's church. That's the latest BBC News.
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0: bit of Glass Egg on your Wednesday morning. That's one of a kind off of Visions and Ecstasies. Before that, you had Fairuz, the legendary Lebanese folk singer, opera, classical influence in there as well, with Le Barou after Joaquin Rodrigo. This track also featured Karim Suleiman and Sean Shiba. Top of the set, you had Equator Song by the, I believe, Nigerian artist Niyakobi Kariuki. And that was our Kenyan artist, rather. That was our set to kick off Practical Ace.
1: Good morning. This morning. It is it's Wednesday, July 1st. It is 7:16 in the a.m. And we have got 3 hours of delight for you on this day. I hope that you're sleeping in.
0: Yes, please do sleep in.
1: Catch those Z's, girl.
0: Girl. 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
0: I hope you have your coffee in hand you're awake, because I sure do, and I'm still catching, you know, those Z's while sitting in the booth with you. So I hope you have a really great morning. We've got, again, great songs for
1: so
0: you
1: much happening
0: through the next 3 hours. As always, this is a call-in show. This is what we like to call it. Not that you should call in, but
1: you can text us,
0: 403-220-3991. The whole conceit is throughout the show, we'll be discussing items of import, whether it be the cozy things we get up to on a weekend or the Cowboys Park debacle. You know, so there's always an opportunity to get involved.
1: That's
0: we always love a text message. So 403-220-3991 is the number to text.
1: That's right. Now, one exciting thing that happens around this time of year is the Polaris Prize nominations. And the long list for albums is out. The short list will come out in just over a week's time. And this is one thing that gets me kind of jazzed. You know, we talk about it a lot. I don't love, you know, award culture or prize culture or anything like that. But I do think the Polaris Prize is special in that it highlights things that are so specific to Canada and Canadian identity. And this year is no exception to that. There are 13 first-time nominees on the album long list. And we're going to hear some selections from those albums throughout the show today, including this next one. We've got Ceremony by BB Club off of their nominated album, Amaro.
0: They played Sled 2 years ago, and I think that was a fantastic set. One of the quieter moments I had during that year's edition of the festival, but a lot of fun, so keep it locked.
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0: a lot of negative space here to sit in as we close out that track. That was Lobka by Nada Alshazly off of Laini Tiny, which is an album that was, get this, nominated on the Polaris Prize long list for albums this year. Nada Alshazly is an Egyptian-born, Cairo-raised, now Montreal-based musician who got her start in a Misfits cover band, of all places.
1: Beautiful.
0: Really interesting stuff. In 2024, she put out an experimental noise album called Pollution Opera, which is sort of just it really focused on electroacoustic fragmentation and like weird vocalizations and just like these sorts of sounds that you've kind of experienced just now in that last track.
1: So if I may, before we go Please. Back to the rest of the tracks, I find that Nada Alshazly really draws from like this deep house dub milieu, which I'm seeing a lot in Canadian music lately. And when paired with a more experimental aesthetic and disposition, you get some really interesting production. You know, those like kind of atmospheric, you know, overtures. You know, and that is definitely like drawing from like deep house dub culture in Montreal. And I really love that pairing, and I love how Nada Alshazly makes use of that.
0: Yeah.
1: It's a fantastic kind of style of production that I personally always love and want to see more of.
0: Absolutely. And you know, that track is a reworking of one of the moments on Pollution Opera, sort of modeled to be a little bit more calm and more meditative. But she also mentioned that this song is played in Maqam Kurd, which is one of her favorite Arabic scales, wrote the vocals and recorded them in one shot. And just like there was a one take. She said, the song is like letting out a cry and having a good sleep afterwards. That would heal a broken heart.
1: If you can send me this review,
0: yeah, absolutely.
1: That would be awesome. Yeah, because I love her work, and I love a deep dive. Before that, we heard Dull Light by The Cat's Meow. The Cat's Meow is an Australian indie pop band, which was mostly active in the 90s. This song was off of Split Cassette, The Cat's Meow, and The Autocollants. They've been described by WVAU, that is the Australian public broadcaster, as Mazzy Star if they were a little less grounded and their guitarist were slightly better. And I think that just about sums them up.
0: That's charming.
1: I discovered that track off a mix and I've kind of been spinning it over the last week, so.
0: Delightful. Top of the set, we had Ceremony from BB Club off of Amaro. And it's 7:30 in the a.m., which means that it's time to tell you that Practical Ace is proudly sponsored by Dickens.
1: You can find them on the corner of why?
0: On the corner of Joni's Lost Voice.
1: On the corner of Joni's Lost Voice. You can find them on the corner of 9th and 9th Southwest, 9th Ave and 9th Street. It's a basement venue that has fantastic programming throughout the week, throughout the month, throughout the year. Everything from drag shows to trivia nights to some of the best local and touring acts.
0: Yeah.
1: They do a lot for our community and definitely know how to curate an atmosphere.
0: Yes.
1: So you can find out more on DickensYYC.com. They have a great events page that you can peruse at your own leisure.
0: That's right. Check it out, DickensYYC.com. Thank you, as always, to Dickens. Couldn't do it without you. Thanks for being a friend to CJSW.
1: Love.
0: Here in the fine city of Calgary. Mokinsis on Treaty 7 land.
1: Coming up next, this is Grey Gardens by KCMQ, another kind of like deep house dub influenced artist. So keep it locked. Lots more where that comes from.

0: This is a corundum by Knopfa and Voisin G off of Quang. Before that, In Lieu by Gigi. This is a single off of a forthcoming release from Mood Hut Records. Top of the set, Grey Gardens by Casey MQ. We were having a really interesting conversation off air that I want to, you know, kind of raise. So obviously, if you're a fan of the show, you know that over the last 6 months or so, I've been digging into Mood Hut Records, Pender Street Steppers, Surrounds, these sorts of labels as, you know, very Canadian, overproduced, slow down, kind of almost electronic music, but nevertheless making use of vocalizations, if not a firm like lyric verse structure. And we were kind of talking off air that it's really interesting, you know, in the context of the Polaris Music Prize or, you know, any other prize in the Canadian music scene. One thing that we see is that Canadian music, for better or worse, tends to be very produced.
1: It errs on the side of heavy production, for sure.
0: Yes. Yeah, it's got full beat, you know.
1: And that's right. Canadian Top 40 really is that girl, production-wise.
0: Yes. Yeah. And you know, I suspect that's because there's a lot of money in the, relatively compared to the U.S., a lot of money in granting and the granting atmosphere and kind of environment. And the way that that influences Canadian production values is really understated, and we as a culture really don't have a language to talk about that. Nevertheless, what I like about record labels like Mood Hut or Surrounds is that they kind of flip this on its head. You know, they take those high production values and almost, you know, overproduced qualities that you see in a lot of mainstream indie pop as a consequence of prize culture, and turn it on its head and, you know, kind of experiment with the possibilities, actually, that that production, bigger production studios, et cetera, open up. And I think that's just such a beautiful element of the Canadian arts and music ecosystem, and something that I would love to see more record labels experiment with and more artists experiment with.
1: There's definitely a formula to, you know, pop music in general, and like in a hyper saturation in pop music in Canada specifically, like, you know, you think about some of the songs that have made it, and it is very formulaic. You know, pop music ultimately is formulaic a lot of the time. But yeah, to take the elements of that formula and just really like over exaggerate them will lead you to a more interesting endpoint, I think. Like, it's camp, really. Like, stating things just like bigger than they are generally meant to be expressed. Like, I think just really saying the quiet part out loud with production choices is something that we both gravitate towards, because it's just interesting.
0: Yeah, totally. And, you know, like, I'm actually thinking now, like, you know, like, we've been talking over the last 3 months or so about how Baroque pop is becoming like a more prominent
1: harpsichords
0: aspect.
1: Harpsichords are back.
0: Yes. Yeah. Yes, and, you know, you've got Chapel Rowan, you know, and a lot of these, Chapel Rowan, Rosalia, you know, they're kind of experimenting with these, like, grand kind of musical styles, these loud and maximalist styles. You know, a lot of these American artists are using Canadian producers.
1: And engineers and mixers and, like, you know,
0: and we studios.
1: Were having like a lengthy discussion about, you take a look at, you know, for example, Grammy nominations. When you're looking at some of those technical awards, like, there is an overwhelming number of Canadians, and consistently a lot of the same Canadians.

0: as well that show up in those spaces.
1: Yeah.
0: It's very interesting.
1: Yeah.
0: Yeah. I don't know. Yeah. What are, sweet listener, what are your thoughts on this? Like, I would love to hear from you about what you think the charm or the appeal of Canadian production is. Text the booth, 403-220-3991. We're going to be talking about this all morning. Yep. This is an ongoing conversation.
2: A can of worms that we opened up here. Coming up next, we've got some great music. Yes. Don't go anywhere. It is 7:47 in the AM.
0: That's right. We're going to be hearing in this little section from Dominique Fil-Aim, who My World is the Sun is the album that she has out at the moment. Guess what? Polaris Prize long listed. Also later on, we will hear from Tanya Tagak from Sapotiji.
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1: BBC News with Govinda Gill. The United Nations Children Agency UNICEF is warning the twin earthquakes that struck Venezuela a week ago have exacerbated the risk of child exploitation and trafficking if separated children are not quickly identified and reunited with relatives. The charity estimates that 680,000 children require humanitarian assistance across the affected areas. Our Global Affairs reporter is Mimi Swaby.
2: Local charities have documented reports of rescued children going missing. They've also reported adverts online for soft toys that they actually suspect of being a cover for attempts to sell not toys, but children. Activists say Venezuela's current child protection system is designed primarily for individual cases of missing children. They're calling for a new system to cope with large-scale disasters. Transnational trafficking rings operate in Venezuela, and residents of La Guaira fear that traffickers are capitalizing on this tragedy.
1: Police in South Africa say they've arrested more than 900 people during Tuesday's nationwide protest against illegal immigration. Charges range from looting to inciting public violence. Tuesday marked an unofficial deadline set by anti-immigration groups for all undocumented migrants to leave South Africa. Myeni Jones reports.
3: According to South Africa's Joint Security Body, the largest number of arrests made on Tuesday were in the Western Cape. But the authorities detained people across the country, including in KwaZulu-Natal and in the Eastern Cape. A spokesperson for the security forces said 120 marches were held on Tuesday. The majority were peaceful, while 12 turned violent. The South African Defence Force was deployed to central Johannesburg to help the police deal with reports of looting, robberies and violence. The BBC crew also witnessed looting in the informal settlement of Claremont in Durban late on Tuesday night.
1: The health ministry in Spain says there were more than 1,000 deaths attributable to heat in June. More details from Guy Hedgeco.
4: Many of those deaths are believed to have happened during the five-day heatwave which struck the country, and during which we saw temperatures up into the low 40s Celsius or even the mid 40s Celsius in some cases. What was really unusual about that heatwave was the fact that we were seeing those kinds of temperatures so early in the summer, and also that we were seeing those sort of temperatures in many cases not just down in the south of the country, which tends to be very hot in the summer, but also up in the north in the Basque Country, for example.
1: At least five people have been killed and several injured in a fire at an apartment block in the Belgian city of Antwerp. Thick smoke was seen billowing from the upper floors of the 10-storey building where more than 200 people live. Dramatic video footage shows a man clambering from his balcony and through a neighbouring window to escape. Firefighters are going from flat to search for victims. World news from the BBC. An ultra-traditionalist Catholic breakaway group has consecrated four new bishops in defiance of Pope Leo. Thousands of worshippers attended the four-hour ceremony in Aecon in Switzerland as the Society of St. Pius X made one American, one Swiss and two French priests into bishops. The Syrian authorities have announced the names of the final 70 MPs for the country's new parliament, paving the way for it to hold its first session next week. The formation of the new parliament has been seen as a key test of President Ahmed al-Sharaa's commitment to political inclusivity in the post-Assad era. Investigators in Germany have raided the headquarters of the country's football association in Frankfurt and other locations. They're looking into allegations of ticket violations at the Euro 2024 tournament, which Germany hosted. The lead singer of The Village People, Victor Willis, has died at the age of 74. He co-wrote some of the band's biggest hits, as our entertainment correspondent, Lizo Mazimba, reports.
5: The late 1970s was the era of disco. But if anyone thought it took itself too seriously, along came Victor Willis and his group Village People. With eye-catching outfits, Willis was a traffic cop, and catchy songs, they had an instant impact. In the Navy was another huge hit, used for a short time by the US Navy for a recruitment drive. Victor Willis quit the group at the height of its fame. He struggled with substance abuse, but he returned to Village People as its only original member decades later. Still touring and even performing at President Trump's victory rally after his 2024 election win.
1: That's the latest BBC News.
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6: 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Listener discretion is advised.

0: This is Wants for Everyone by Slippers. Super fun, kind of like indie twee pop track there. Before that, Glass Menagerie Fantasies by Bob Trimble. Before that, Wandering Star by Portishead. A little bit of yearning on your early Wednesday morning. Before that, you had
1: Black Boot by Tani Tagak off of Sabudiyi. Long listed for Polaris Prize.
0: Mm-hmm. Gorge.
1: Love.
0: Gorgina.
1: Before the BBC.
0: Before Tanya Tagaki had Un Home Truck Part 1 by Elaine Gorajour. Elaine Gorajour is a fascinating character in the compositional soundtrack scene. Sadly passed away now, passed away in 2023, but in the 70s through 90s, did a lot of scoring for like TV movies and shorts and TV series, and really like not the kind of films and cinematography that, or like cinema that you would expect an artist of this caliber to be working with. But, in 1973, Elaine Gorajour worked on a surrealist adult animated science fiction art film called Fantastic Planet. It's kind of like one of those cult films that really, it's strange, it's weird, but it's got elements of kind of this like existential fantasy that I think I certainly found very stimulating. Elaine Gorajour and his interest in maybe the underlooked makes total sense to me in that context, and really enjoyed that track.
1: I love an unexpected composer of sorts. Yeah. Top of the set, Rhythm of Nature by Dominique Fiam. And it is 8:23 on your Wednesday morning. And we hope that you're having a nice, slow, gentle start to your day.
0: Gorgina.
1: With nowhere to be. Yeah.
0: Yeah, nowhere to be nowhere on to this be. Wednesday morning.
1: That's right.
0: I was expecting it to be...
1: Rainier.
0: I was going to use an expletive, but I'm not going to. I expected it to be raining as it was over the last week. But it's actually rather, kind of pleasant, a bit humid.
1: Yeah,
0: a bit too humid for me.
1: It is quite humid, especially here in the booth. Yeah. But you know what? That's okay. Last night I looked at the forecast and saw a 75% chance of precipitation, and this morning by the time I woke up, it was down to 60. So maybe that chance will just keep dropping throughout the day. Maybe it won't rain today. But could you imagine?
0: I've been enjoying the thunder at night.
1: It's been cool.
0: The lightning.
1: Yeah.
0: Like, are you a lightning girl?
1: I am.
0: Yeah?
1: Yeah.
0: Okay.
1: Anytime there is the sky is doing something cool, yeah, I'm there.
0: Yeah.
1: That's my favorite. I love cool sky stuff. If you like cool sky stuff and you've seen cool sky stuff, maybe you have a picture of a cool sky thing. Send it our way. What are you doing? 403-220-3991 is how you can get in contact with Joni and I throughout the course of this show.
0: I also kind of want to plug our Instagram.
1: Do it.
0: We don't plug it enough, I think. You can find us at practical_lace.
1: That's right.
0: Which is the name of this radio program. Practical Lace. We don't post very
1: it's
0: often.
1: It's neglected, which is why we don't really shout it out that often.
0: We also, Funding Drive is only a mere couple months away.
1: That's right.
0: And you might want to have a look at all of the neat stuff we have planned in terms of incentives. So that's a great way to get the early scoop. As well, when we have like a show that we're, I think, really proud of, we tend to kind of
1: plug it a little bit
0: more. Yeah.
1: It's true. Self-promotion is something that I'm not great at.
0: Me neither.
1: But we're getting better. Getting better every day, but nowhere near perfect.
0: Nowhere near perfect. Nowhere near is the name of the next track. This is by Radhika off their album Cinepop. Again, going back to the Baroque pop. Enjoy this track. Think about rainy Glasgow while you do it.

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0: wonder. I wonder about many things. But Giuliana Riolino certainly wonders. That was I Wonder by Giuliana Riolino. Off of Echo in the Dust, get this, a Polaris Prize long-listed album for 2026. Before that, Living With It by Charlotte Cornfield and Feist off of Hurts Like Hell, off of the same album long list.
1: Feist was also a Polaris winner, yes. I think, in 2014,
0: that
1: I want to say.
0: Sounds right.
1: Gorgina. Before, I'm saying that a lot. Before that, Nowhere Near by Radhika. Radhika is a Glaswegian artist resurrecting delicate 60s dream pop with cosmic intention, kind of taking a lot of like influences from Indian pop as well. I don't know if you're following the Monorail newsletter. It's a record store out of Glasgow that I think has a lock on indie pop. Definitely encourage you to check out Monorail. It's a fantastic record store, even though it's many miles away.
0: Yeah.
1: One thing that we have been discussing on this show
0: An
1: over the last
0: topic of conversation
1: year, yes, is the Cowboys Park debacle that lives in such infamy now among the citizens of Calgary. But we've been talking about it for a minute. Mm-hmm. And, you know, I think there have been some significant updates in the last week that we wanted to briefly touch on.
0: Well, I mean, first of all, the timeliness of the universe is sometimes the greatest comedy of it all. Shortly after our show wrapped on Wednesday, another local music festival announced its cancellation. So,
1: yes.
0: Country Thunder really, there was some thunder. They brought a storm, that's for sure.
1: Country Thunder, which in the estimation of these volunteer radio hosts, whose opinions
0: all
1: are not reflective
0: opinions
1: of
0: our own.
1: The station,
0: mm-hmm.
1: In the opinion of these volunteer radio hosts, it was canceled not because of nebulous sound restrictions or bylaws. Of course, the city, puts a decibel limit that Country Thunder never surpassed.
0: No.
1: And a deadline on weeknights of 12 a.m.
0: Yes.
1: As the final closing of the main stage programming for Stampede festivals. Obviously, Country Thunder as a weekend festival is not affected by this whatsoever. Mm-hmm. Nevertheless, they decided to blame the city's bylaws.
0: Which is a really cheap shot, IMHO.
1: And obviously, there are other issues at

0: very few Calgarians and Calgarian media personalities and institutions bought into this narrative.
1: Yes, absolutely. I think that there is a disproportionate amount of slack has been directed towards the city with a lot of events this summer, and I appreciate that the media literacy or maybe critical thinking skills of Calgarians proves to be somewhat intact.
0: Yes.
1: At times, especially now, because it's like, I think ultimately we are a community of folks that we don't want to be tricked.
0: No.
1: Don't trick me. And if you're trying to pull any wool over anyone's eyes, don't do it to me. That's kind of the vibe. And it seems like there was attempts at wool pulling.
0: If I may.
1: With this statement.
0: If I may, I think you're absolutely correct that Calgarians don't suffer fools gladly, you know, and that's a standing quality of our city and the people who live here. Now, one thing that I had the pleasure of, a conversation I had the pleasure of partaking in over the weekend was with an unnamed journalist of 40 years, and we were talking about how the way this city interacts with Stampede over the last 30 years has definitely shifted.
1: Yeah.
0: In the 90s, of course, you have the Victoria Park debacle as well, where some low-income neighborhoods were
1: wiped
0: off the
1: raised
0: you know, and purchased by the Stampede in order to make room for an expansion. There's a through line there between what happened in the 90s with Victoria Park and the elimination of effective low-income housing for Calgarians that Calgarians relied on, to the way that the Stampede has presumed that they could roll over the people who live in the downtown core as if we should just allow an 11-day festival to determine our laws and set the agenda. And there's a through line there, and I'm glad to see that Calgarians are pushing back against the Stampede is great. Of course, it brings in jobs,
1: Absolutely.
0: Brings in economic activity, and puts Calgary on the map, but it also takes from us.
1: There's a lot of resources that go into it. There's a lot of, accommodations that are made by Calgarians, especially because, you know, we are welcoming hundreds of thousands of visitors to the city over the next, couple of weeks here. And, like, there's a very clear give and take, I think, between the city and the Stampede that I think remains unexplored to the extent that we would like it to be from a social engagement perspective.
0: That's so interesting. Yeah.
1: Yeah.
0: And okay, so on that note, I am so proud of Calgary.
1: Yes.
0: I'm so proud of Calgary, how we responded to this.
1: Yeah.
0: I think that there is a lot of solidarity with folks who live in the Beltline.
1: Mm-hmm.
0: And just seeing how we refuse to buy into the narrative being pushed by folks who wanted to use this as a wedge issue was remarkable.
1: Yeah.
0: And, it made me proud to be a Calgarian.
1: Yeah, absolutely.
0: Yeah.
1: And it is beautiful when we get those moments of community solidarity here because, obviously we don't need to tell you because we mention it often, but, these are very divided times that we live in. And I think there is also an exhaustion that comes with that. And there's like 5 years of exhaustion on it right now. To me, that is how it feels, that it's sort of mounting and people are coming back around to the idea that we actually do need to be in relationship with one another. And that doesn't mean you have to like your neighbor, but that does mean that you both need to show up to the same things.
0: Yes.
1: Yeah.
0: And Stampede is great for that. You know,
1: Absolutely.
0: There's an element of Stampede where, every cultural institution. Someone was talking about like an Ismaili pancake breakfast
1: Gorgeous.
0: That brings in the community
1: and
0: allows folks from different backgrounds to interact with each other and talk and share in the vitality of the city. And that's amazing. And that's an incredible quality that Stampede has. But on the flip side, we have to understand that Stampede should serve the community.

0: opportunity and not the other way around.
1: Absolutely. Yeah. There's a no amount of money or revenue that you are bringing into this city is meaningful without the people who live here and the people who volunteer their time. And again, we've also discussed the fact that, like, Calgary is a volunteer city, you know. If there, I've been thinking a lot about the fact that if there's one thing that all Calgarians can agree on, it's an event. We love to go out. We love events. Yeah. You know, we talk about it often that the summer is really when Calgary, like, comes to life in terms of especially live outdoor festival type events. Yeah. And yeah, I think there's a genuine hunger for people to connect in that way and, you know, to be part of a big fun thing. And, like, it's awesome that Stampede can be that big fun thing for so many of us. But, like, the people who are contributing, like, you could not go on long enough to be able to list every person who is directly involved in making that event what it is. And so I think there needs to be more respect maybe paid to the people who occupy this city and the neighbors of Stampede Park.
0: And the people who build this city. You know, it's Beltliners who are volunteering at Sled Island and Folk Fest. And, you know, it's folks who live in the core who, in Inglewood, Ramsey, who are disproportionately involved in kind of placemaking and building the culture of this city. And I think that our public events, even if they're run by corporations, you know, should be reflective of that spirit. Mm-hmm. And I'm glad that it seems like there's been a shift this summer where we said no. You know, we didn't say no in the 90s, but we said no now.
1: Yeah. Also, on that note, I mean, Mayor Farkas, big kudos for just being a regular guy. Mm-hmm. Yeah, I think it was a really pivotal time for him to respond and position himself in the way that he did. So I big ups to him for that, I guess.
0: If you want to join the conversation, you can text in 403-220-3991. Thank you, Winter, of course, for having this conversation with me week after week.
1: Always.
0: Together, I think we're pulling apart the threads
1: we're getting
0: of
1: somewhere.
0: This issue.
1: That's right. And big thank you to Dickens for sponsoring the show. 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You can check them out on the corner of 9th and 9th. 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And thank you, Dickens, for making a safe space for people to come together and try new things.
0: And for making the show possible.
1: That's right.
0: We appreciate it. Well, we'd still be doing this without their support.
1: But
0: we do it in part
1: better.
0: As a consequence of their support for the station.
1: We love you, Dickens.
0: They sponsor both this show and Local Singles, which comes up later on Wednesdays. And the fact that they sponsor two shows,
1: gorgeous.
0: Music to my ears.
1: That's right. You know what else is music to your ears? Music.
0: Music, of course. We've got a fun track here. 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
1: BBC News with David Harper. The United Nations Children's Agency, UNICEF, is warning that the twin earthquakes that struck Venezuela a week ago have increased the risk of child exploitation and trafficking if separated children are not quickly identified and reunited with relatives. The charity estimates that 680,000 children require humanitarian assistance across the affected areas. Our global affairs reporter is Mimi Swaby.
2: Local charities have documented reports of rescued children going missing. They've also reported adverts online for soft toys that they actually suspect of being a cover for attempts to sell not toys, but children. Activists say Venezuela's current child protection system is designed primarily for individual cases of missing children. They're calling for a new system to cope with large-scale disasters. Transnational trafficking rings operate in Venezuela, and residents of La Guaira fear that traffickers are capitalizing on this tragedy.
1: Police in South Africa say they arrested more than 900 people during Tuesday's nationwide protest against illegal immigration. Tuesday marked an unofficial deadline set by anti-immigration groups for all undocumented migrants to leave South Africa. Myeni Jones reports.
3: The South African Defence Force was deployed to central Johannesburg to help the police deal with reports of looting, robberies and violence. A BBC crew also witnessed looting in the informal settlement of Claremont in Durban late on Tuesday night. President Cyril Ramaphosa told journalists he wasn't disappointed by yesterday's events. He added that South Africans had exercised their right to protest, that the marches were mostly peaceful, and that things could have been much worse. There have been protests against illegal migration in South Africa's major cities in recent months, with protesters accusing undocumented migrants of worsening the country's high unemployment and crime rates. Protest organizers have vowed to hold marches every week until their demands are met.
1: Amnesty International has called for a peacekeeping force to be sent to Sudan after detailing the extent of crimes against humanity allegedly being committed there. A wide-ranging report by the human rights group said the paramilitary rapid support forces committed numerous crimes and ethnic cleansing during its bloody attack on the city of El Fasher last year. The investigation heard allegations of widespread and deliberate violence, especially against children, including killing, abductions, forced recruitment and rape. At least five people have been killed and several injured in a fire at an apartment block in the Belgian city of Antwerp. Anna Holligan has more detail.
4: Thick smoke was seen billowing from the eighth floor. Dramatic video showed a man clambering from his balcony through a neighbour's window to escape. Police say more than 200 people live in the block in the Linkeroever district. Some residents said the fire brigade arrived within 10 minutes, searching flat to flat for possible victims. Police said it was too early to identify the cause of what was a complicated fire. Some witnesses told a local newspaper that work was being carried out on the roof, but other reports suggest it may have broken out on the ground floor.
1: World News from the BBC. Indirect negotiations are reported to be taking place between the US and Iran in Qatar, as concerns have been rising over whether the ceasefire will continue to hold. A senior Iranian official has told the Reuters news agency that talks are focusing on the Strait of Hormuz and the release of frozen Iranian assets. The Syrian authorities have announced the names of the final 70 MPs for the country's new parliament. Its formation has been seen as a key test of President Ahmed al-Sharr's commitment to political inclusivity in the post-Assad era. 15 of the 70 MPs appointed by the president are women, and 13 were imprisoned under Bashar al-Assad. Investigators in Germany have raided the headquarters of the country's football association in Frankfurt and other locations. They're looking into allegations of ticket violations at the Euro 2024 tournament, which Germany hosted. Prosecutors suspect guests of host cities may have been illegally invited to matches and given hotel rooms on favourable terms. The lead singer of The Village People, Victor Willis, has died at the age of 74. He co-wrote some of the band's biggest hits, as Lizo Mazimba reports.
5: The late 1970s was the era of disco. But if anyone thought it took itself too seriously, along came Victor Willis and his group Village People. With eye-catching outfits, Willis was a traffic cop, and catchy songs, they had an instant impact. In the Navy was another huge hit, used for a short time by the US Navy for a recruitment drive. Victor Willis quit the group at the height of its fame. He struggled with substance abuse, but he returned to Village People as its only original member decades later. still touring and even performing at President Trump's victory rally after his 2024 election win.
1: That's the latest BBC News.
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0: 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That was the latest from Amanda Marshall, Can't Lose Me, from the forthcoming deluxe edition of her album Heavy Lifting from 2023. Oh, what a fun testament to being a friend. What a fun song about friends.
1: I love friends.
0: I love friends. Hi, friends.
1: It's my birthday very recently.
0: It was your birthday very recently.
1: Last weekend.
0: Yeah. Joni's belated birthday. Yeah. Edition of Practical Ace.
1: Yes, totally. And I love friends. If you were at my birthday festivities, or if you're the guy I ran into who said he's a listener of the show, thanks for hanging out with me. Appreciate that.
0: Big shout out to that guy. Before Amanda Marshall, we heard Angor by Angine du... Oh, my God. De Poitrin out of Montreal. Well, specifically Saguenay. But that is off of Volume 2. The, guess what? Polaris Prize long-listed album. Which has really been drawing the masses in. I don't know if you guys saw this, but... A couple nights ago, they played the Montreal, is it Jazz Fest? Yes, Montreal Jazz Festival. Record-breaking crowd. 10 people ended up going to the hospital, apparently. The paramedics responded to 10 calls between 10 p.m. and midnight and transported 6 people to hospital. Generally, it seems that most of that was due to heat stroke or intoxication. Nothing life-threatening happened. Great job. We love a large crowd with minimal safety concerns.
1: Getting down at the Montreal Jazz Fest is a common phenomena, I think, from what I hear.
0: Rumor has it.
1: Good
0: place to get drunk.
1: That the Montreal Jazz Fest is a good place to test the limits of your inebriation.
0: That's right.
1: Not that we endorse that.
0: Yeah.
1: And I'm not duly surprised. If you're at a festival, make sure you're taking care of yourself.
0: Yeah.
1: I know some parts of the country during the summer, it's climate change, baby.
0: Mm-hmm.
1: We have to deal with, higher than expected or comfortable temperatures.
0: Yeah.
1: And if you're used to getting a little loose at festivals, you should probably bring some water with you.
0: That's right.
1: And if you're concerned about your ability to know your own limits in the heat and the fun, buddy up with someone as well.
0: That's right.
1: Make sure that, you're kind of keeping tabs on your friends and taking care of each other, because festivals are fun, but hospitalizations and a stomach pump aren't.
0: Yeah. Especially the current state of Alberta healthcare. You don't need to be going to the hospital.
1: No.
0: Avoid that at all costs. Sip, slap, slop. Sip some water, slap on a hat, slop on some sunscreen. It's what I would tell my campers, and it's what I'm telling you, sweet listener. Because Practical Ace is kind of like summer camp.
1: It is. Oh, my God. That's such an astute observation.
0: Thank you.
1: Winter, thank you so much for that. Going to jump into some more music. This is Jim Mark. Nope. Unchained Melody by the Unrighteous Brothers, which is a duo that consists of Paul Cawthon and Orville Peck. On CJSW 90.9 FM, you're tuned into Practical Ace. Keep it locked.

0: Yes, you. Listening to the radio, we just wanted to let you know that the next track contains some mature, grown-up style language. You know, swear words. Listener discretion is advised.
1: We interrupt your program to let you know there's some coarse language ahead. Listener discretion is advised.

I remember voices drifting, then echoing like birds singing, shaped in blues and jazz, clutching time, rhythm freeing bodies from magic and moon.

when bebop memories and sad ash poets become yesterday's world. We may read new poems, poems of wisdom, new as Miles pursuing wisdom of Bird and Lester. Beyond this planet, they blew love and voices into the earth. And I remember Bird and Moody and Diz knew him. As many fainting substance took him, and a million mornings went along. And oh, Dewey, you too are with the kings and queens of jazz inventions, and Billie Holiday moan. Memories of music and morning blues, nights blowing and shooting smack, I knew all of it, Dewey. The moans and screams waiting for the white ghost, shaped like a real person. As your room becomes a jungle, oh, and secret love songs of unchanged fire, casting dark shadows, smoky paintings of jazz on the wall, and oh, the goddamn rent. Oh, I tried, Dewey, but it was too late for you. It was the last fix, Dewey.

do it. We rapped about Dirty News and Billy. We rapped about ODs. Yeah, ODs do it. The aching truth, the yelling upstairs, the greasy spoons, the dirty floors, the unwiped tables, the smell after the rain. And oh, the bitch who wouldn't surrender the night we both wanted sex. The murder killed. I hope they catch him, Dewey, before he kills again. 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Archie kicked. You remember Archie? 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He lived down the hall. We sure played some wild sounds together, you and me. Everything is essential now, Dewey. Life is everything. Everything is everything. Life giving stories, and stories giving life.

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0: earlier in the show, we were talking about the Pender Street Steppers. That's Falling by the Pender Street Steppers. When you're not listening to CJSW, you should definitely check out their monthly NTS radio show, because they are similarly curators first, but also I really enjoy their music. I was dancing in my chair a little bit before that. Eulogy for Dewey by Jim Marks. Jim Marks is a 70s kind of like rhyme artist. It definitely predates the likes of Jill Scott Heron, but yeah, that's off the album Touching Your Feelings, which was a private pressing originally of fewer than 100 copies, a musical journey of 11 poems written by Jim between 1968 and 1974. And yeah, it's a proto-rap music that really kind of captures an era, which is also very much in line with another artist who I really appreciate, Amiri Baraka. If you like The Last Poets and The Watts Prophets, you definitely want to check out Jim Marks as well. Top of the set, that was Unchained Melody, The Unrighteous Brothers, and which consists of Paul Cawthon and Orville Peck, performed that cover as part of a kind of split record with two different songs. That folk, I guess, at this stage, I think it's originally a Willie Nelson track, but that Unchained Melodies track is really kind of a folk song in my heart these days. Mm-hmm. So really kind of spoke to me.
1: It is definitely a big one in the American songbook.
0: For sure.
1: For sure.
0: Yeah.
1: Unbelievably, it is 9:39 a.m., which means that there's but 40 minutes of...
0: No, not 40 minutes
1: left. What the heck?
0: Gorgina.
1: So I think we should probably just move right on. But I want to say a big thank you to Dickens. As always, you can find them 1009th Avenue Southwest here in Calgary, dickensyyc.com for all of the latest happenings there. They've got some great Stampede counter programming coming up in the next couple of weeks. So check that out.
0: Check out the Stampede. You know, and as we mentioned previously, we're not anti-Stampede.
1: No.
0: By any means, where we have complex relationships to Stampede, as most Calgarians
1: That's
0: do.
1: Right.
0: However, Dickens has a great anti-Stampede Hang the DJ event
1: That's right.
0: I think is going to be a lot of fun. And, you know, I don't want to dox myself, but I may well be there.
1: You may well be there. Joni may well always be at Dickens, to be honest with you.
0: I'm there a lot.
1: Well, I guess you could just say that you're waiting for the next time.
0: Yes, I am. Coming up next, this is And Waiting by Faith Healer and CJSW 90.9 FM. 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

0: Some sweet stylings from Begonia there. That was Kingsford Avenue off of Fantasy Life. Guess what? Polaris Prize. Long list album there.
1: Beautiful.
0: Before that, another one from that same list. That was River Rise by Ora Kogan.
1: Top of this.
0: Hard-hearted woman. Yes.
1: Beautiful. Mm. Also on the Polaris list, I think.
0: That's right.
1: Yeah. Top of the set. And Waiting by Faith Healer. Faith Healer is an Edmonton band that I really admire, and I love their music.
0: Really gorgeous
1: music. Hearing that they're having a bit of a tough time, you can check them out on Instagram, FAYETHEALER. So that's Faith, but spelled as in Faye, the name. You know, show your support for them. Send them a kind word of encouragement. Check out their story because you know, it's always good to be in community with your fellow artists and folks in the arts and culture scene.
0: Absolutely. If we are nothing if not a group that needs to stay together.
1: So. Exactly.
0: Yes.
1: Now coming up, I guess to the end of the show,
0: it's
1: we've got
0: 9:51.
1: About
0: that's
1: 9:51 in the morning, in the AM. So we've got a couple more tracks to play, but first I want to, you know, kind of get into the sappy bit that I always really enjoy. Thank you to everyone who texted in. You know, if it's your day off, you know, I appreciate that you're listening even when, you know, you're not.
0: You don't have to be awake.
1: You don't have to be awake. That's a really kind and nice thing. Thank you, Winter, for joining me and for doing this radio show with me each and every week.
0: It's the best.
1: Love that so much.
0: Joni, thank you.
1: Thank you, Sif, for hanging out in the backseat.
0: Surprise Sif reveal. Sif's been here the whole time.
1: Yeah, that's the host of the Saturday radio program, The Acheulean Age. And also, I wanted to thank the local artist, the Canadian artist that we had the chance to play today.
0: Yes.
1: You know, I really, you know, love living in a country that values the arts so
0: Absolutely.
1: Much. Despite, you know, misgivings about prize culture and the discourse. Mm-hmm. That's what it means to live in community, you know. You love it, you have feelings about it.
0: Yeah.
1: And
0: if we
1: build each other up.
0: If you're passionate, that is the key.
1: Yes.
0: Passion is key. And I'm passionate about the next couple tracks that we've got for you. For the... Sif just held up a big sign like we're in a... have you guys ever seen Straight Talk starring Dolly Parton? Kind of like that. That just said, host of the second best folk show in the country. Because, of course, up next we've got Freeverse. Which Joni frequently dubs as the best folk show in the country. Now, we're going to close up shop here for the week, but we will be back next week, perhaps with a special Stampede Slanted. We did a like country girl pop special for Stampede last year, and I think that we should bring it back.
1: We'll see what we cook up.
0: It's the best.
1: Okay, I think we could come up with something fun.
0: That's right. I'm going to change the set around just ever so slightly. And I think we're gonna go for I Wore You Better by The Beaches off of No Hard Feelings. That might be the last Polaris-nominated album we hear from today. Some explicit language in that one. And after that, God Sent Me Here
1: to Rock You by Naomi Elizabeth. This artist is so funny and so much fun and really enigmatic, kind of a North Star for my aesthetic sensibilities these days. So have a listen. Hope you get as much joy as I do. Next week, we'll be here in the booth, 7 to 10 a.m.
0: That's right.
1: Same time, same place.
0: It's Practical Lace. Here's The Beaches. Shout out, lesbians.

0: Do you need any bags?
1: No, thank you. I've got some.
0: Do you have a loyalty card?
1: Absolutely not.
0: Oh, okay. How would you like to pay today?
1: Cash, please.
0: All right. Your total today is 90.9.
1: Wait, what? All I'm buying is a carrot and a loaf of bread.
0: Oh, sorry, ma'am. I meant CJSW 90.9 FM, Calgary's only campus and community radio station, broadcasting on Treaty 7 land.

all the way across the pond, out of Australia, that's Steph Strings with her debut album, Feel Alive, that recently dropped, a 2026 release. Love that. Already great music coming out. We heard the track Three Wishes. Good morning. This is Freeverse here on CJSW 90.9 FM. My name is Molly, and I'm here with you for the next hour, hopefully keeping the good vibes and the energy rolling over from Practical Lace, my fabulous show neighbors, Joni and Winter. We were chatting about how today is their 1 year anniversary of being on air hosting Practical Lace. They got lots of love over the text line. We were chatting, we're having a good time. So I am going to keep that ball rolling for the next hour until 11 a.m. So let me know how you're doing this morning. I would love to for you to keep me company here in the booth over that text line, 403-220-3991. And we couldn't do what we do without our amazing community sponsors and friends. So I want to give a very special shout out to Good Neighbor, who is the show sponsor for Freeverse, this here show slot. Good Neighbor is a community driven nonprofit supporting Calgarians in need through so many ways, through providing warm clothes, hot meals, harm reduction, various services that support those who need it the most here in our lovely city. If you want to check them out, goodneighborcalgary.com or goodneighboryyc on Instagram. You can subscribe to their broadcast channel on Instagram and see what kind of asks they have going out, how you can support them directly. And you can also check out their sister location, Good Thrift, located in Chinatown at 110 3rd Avenue Southeast in the basement. Everything is about $5 to $10, so you can thrift for a good cause, and all of those proceeds go directly to Good Neighbor. So thank you to Good Neighbor, who not only supports us, but most importantly, supports every Calgarian here in this beautiful city. This morning, we got a more, I was really feeling the psyche, cosmic, surfy vibe today. So I have a really fun set lined up for you. We're going to hear from the likes of Riley Downing, Christopher Slateholm, Cut Worms, The Deep Dark Woods, Great Lake Swimmers. And we're going to throw back to one of Geese's older releases as well later on in the show. So you'll hear some new, some old. Hopefully you enjoy this set as much as I enjoyed putting it together over the past few days. I don't know, there's something about the sunshine coming out. I was feeling kind of surfy, kind of psychedelic. So I'm really excited for this morning's set. It's going to be a blast. Please stick around. Please keep it locked. This is Freeverse here on CJSW 90.9 FM. Up next, this is Riley Downing with Coleman Rose.

Christopher Slade home with Out on the Edge of the Night off of his recent October 2025 release, Jangled On, a short little four-track EP comprised of songs from 2024 and 2025. Some were considered for another album, others were not, but put out a short, actually, sorry, five songs on that short and sweet EP from October. I was actually listening to that particular song, Out on the Edge of the Night, last night when I was walking to my car from my office, and it's a little dark outside, and there's something about, I don't know, it felt like I was in a soundtrack, it felt like I was in a movie, so we love to see that, always bringing the good vibes. Christopher Slade home out of Regina, Saskatchewan, and then before that we heard from Dick Stusso out of Oakland with his 2018, I believe, sophomore release In Heaven, and we heard the track Modern Music, getting kind of moody and dark in the middle there. Making sure you're keeping you on your toes, and I really find that track is an album. It's warm, it's got a great bass line, and it gets a little spooky in the middle. I love that when that happens. And then we had Riley Downing at the very top of that set with Coleman Rose off of one of his older releases, Start It Over. I want to say that's also about 2017, 2018. I'll have to fact check that. But real ones will remember Riley Downing when he came through town for East Town Get Down a couple of years ago, playing at the Border Crossing. Probably one of my favorite shows I've seen in a really, really long time. And I thought that was, like I said today, kind of more of a surfy psychedelic vibe. Great way to start off this morning's episode of Freeverse. It is almost 10:20 a.m. Here I am broadcasting live from the booth. My name is Molly, and you're tuned into the show Freeverse here Wednesday mornings from 10 to 11 a.m. And we're going to keep that surfy psyche vibe rolling into this next set. We'll hear from Rose City Band, followed by Beachwood Sparks, and then a new local release, Canyon Sun. So we'll just get into that. Rose City Band with Wildflowers. 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

Kenyon Sun, keeping those surfy vibes going with Vista Point off of their EP Retrograde, a local outfit found on our CJSW chart list. Can't find a ton of other information about them beyond that, but a local group and really bringing the sunshine despite the winter season. Before that, we heard from Beechwood Sparks with Torn Into off of their 2024 release, Across the River of Stars, their fourth studio album and their first album after a 12-year hiatus, and that came out through Curation Records. Really bringing that California alt-country vibe, those Laurel Canyon beats, some really kaleidoscopy psyche vibes. And then we kick things off with a Rose City Band with their 2020 release, Summer Long. And we heard the track Wildflowers, a super fun group out of Portland, fronted by Ripley Johnson. I know that it's winter outside, it's January, but this sunshine, I feel like, has given me some false hope. So very, very summery, sunshiny set that I put together today. So hopefully that's helping to transport you into somewhere a little nicer, a little warmer. But hey, I'll take everything I can get with this beautiful weather, whether it's Chinooks or things changing or who knows, maybe mild climate change. But today, I'm living with it. Hopefully the vibes are nice for you this morning. You're tuned into Free Verse here on CJSW 90.9 FM. My name is Molly, and really excited to be here in the booth today. Last night, I had the pleasure and an absolute blast show-filling for Tombstone After Dark. The beauty of campus and community radio here at CJSW, it's entirely volunteer-driven radio. So if someone can't make it, they're sick, they're on vacation, you get to reach out to your whole smorgasbord of CJSW radio friends and find someone to help out and sub in. So I was able to hop on deck for Carrie last night on Tombstone After Dark. And if you haven't tuned in before, it is a fabulous country show. And I feel like I always kind of roll that over when I'm planning my show for the next day, kind of riding on that country vibe, feeling a little outlaw, feeling a little Western, kind of mixed with that sunshiny energy I've been having, put together a bit of a psyche, like surfy vibe today. So it's a little different than what I usually play here on the show, but I do hope you're enjoying. I know I am. I would love to hear from you. 403-220-3991 is the number you can text or call. You can get a hold of me live here in the booth. I would love to hear from you. We're going to move along with Cutworms up next. His self-titled album came out. Ooh, I can't remember. You'll have to stick around, stay tuned, and I'll let you know on our next mic break. We're going to hear Let's Go Out on the Town here on CJSW 90.9 FM.

Canadian folk roots group, the Deep Dark Woods, initially from Saskatchewan, now based in Ontario. We heard Can't Keep From Singing off of their recent 2025 release, The Circle Remains, kind of slowing things down, grounding us a little bit before the end of the show. A bit of a longer set there. We started things off with Brooklyn-based Cut Worms and his third studio album and also self-titled. We heard the track Let's Go Out on the Town. And then immediately after that, in Contradiction, Ride Out in the Country from Yola off of her Walk Through Fire album. It's just funny reading the two track titles next to each other. Yola is a bit of a, she's been around for a while, but a bit of a newer musician for me. She's an English-based singer, songwriter, and actress. Walk Through Fire was her 2019 debut studio album release and actually earned her several Grammy Award nominations, including Best New Artist. And that song, Ride Out Into the Country, was just really a really beautiful country soul Americana kind of track, something newer that I hadn't really heard before. Excited to check out more from her. And then after that, we heard from, I believe, Tennessee-based indie musician Willa May with her single Flirt With The Idea. Again, kind of slowing things down a little bit in that last set and kind of getting us ready as we approach the end of the show here. This is Freeverse, live on CJSW 90.9 FM. We only have about 13 minutes left and have a couple more CanCon artists I'm really excited to spin for you. We're going to hear from Nilu out of BC and then from Great Lake Swimmers and their newest album. And I really want to make sure we squeeze them in. Love to make sure we're spinning and highlighting Canadian talent on this show and all the time on CJSW. So we'll hear from Nilu up next with Sour Cherry Jam off of her Sour Cherry album. And then you'll hear from me again in a few minutes to sign off, bid you adieu, and have a wonderful sunny day. And we'll get into it. Sour Cherry Jam up next.

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Great Lake Swimmers, taking us almost to the end of the show with their track A Distant Star off of their recent release, Caught Light. And then before that, out of BC, we heard from Nilou with her debut album, Sour Cherry. We heard Sour Cherry Jam, a really beautiful, playful homage to Iranian psych and pop music, and with a modern twist on it. That takes us pretty much to the end of the show. We are going to close out with a track off of Geese's 3D Country release from 2023 and the track Gravity Blues. You've probably heard of Geese from their recent skyrocketing to indie fame. And we're going to play a track off of one of their older releases with a bit of a cosmic country psyche feel to it. Before I bid you adieu, thank you so much for tuning in. Thanks to everybody who texted in. As always, I want to give a very special shout out to our show sponsor, Good Neighbor. You can check them out at goodneighborcalgary.com or goodneighboryyc on Instagram if you want to find out how to support them. They're an incredibly community-driven nonprofit supporting Calgarians in need through providing toiletries, clean clothes, warm food, and harm reduction and a variety of other services. So you can find so many ways to support them, and namely shopping at their sister location, Good Thrift, located in Chinatown at 110 3rd Avenue Southeast in the basement of that location. Everything is $5 to $10. 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That's everything. I'm going to say goodbye for today. This has been Freeverse here on CJSW 90.9 FM. My name is Molly. 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

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Formal apologies straight off the bat. If you were listening to this in headphones or if you were... I actually don't know where this would affect it, but if you were listening to it in headphones, the sound was really, really weird, and I'm really sorry about that. I did not mean for that to happen, and I honestly don't know why it happened. So that song that you would have heard, hopefully the odd audio quirks didn't ruin it for you, was a song called Corinne by Metromony, off of their album. Why does it not say? What's going on? What's going on? The English Rivera. Yeah, that is their 2021 album, I believe. Yeah, great, great song. They were one of the bands that I wanted to play during Black History Month because they do have a couple of black members. But I figured the vibe would fit more for a little bit today because today I have to go back to my roots. It's been so long since I've done a dance punk episode. And I yearn for it. I itch for it. I've been listening to a lot of dance punk on my own time. And I don't know why. I'm just like, no, I have to save it for the right moment. This is the right moment. This is the right moment, guys. So if you can't tell, that means that we're going to be listening to a bunch of electronic rock kind of sounds. Influenced by a whole lot of things, but it's going to be a whole lot of fun. We've got a couple of bands that I've never played before on the show. Well, ideally, that would be the case every week. But I haven't even heard of these bands, which I'm really looking forward to. And then we've also got a couple of classics, and we've also just got a couple of what I've been listening to. I think I mentioned a couple weeks ago, me and my buddy went over to the Shy Friend show. Incredible performance. And I think that's why last week I played a bit of Shy Friend. And then I was like, I'm going to save the second half of the night when we went out to go see Bridgeland for another week. This is that other week. We're going to listen to a bit of Bridgeland. We're going to listen to a bit of Subcell. It's going to be so incredible. I'm really excited for it. I'm going to shut my trap because there's a lot of music to get through today, and I don't want to take away from those glorious, glorious sounds. We're going to get into a couple of them.

I mess up my radio schedule for 1 week and I forget how to do everything. Also, apologies for the audio on that song. I don't know what's going on. We just heard a song called Silent Star, No One's War by Crasher off of their album Oddity Populaire. They are a obviously Quebecois based band. All of the bands that I am mentioning today are, or not all of them, a good majority of them are actually Canadian, and none of that was intentional. I don't know, maybe in Quebec they just love to dance. Slater mention. Before that, it was More Than We Can Handle by Paragon Cause off of their album Autopilot. And at the very top of that set, it was Le Souvenir by Douleur Fantôme off of their album Foi et Travail. Great lineup of tracks. I kind of wanted to start off with not the super eclectic sounding stuff, but still kind of has a bit of that like funky element to it that I oh so dearly love. Yeah, once again, we still have a lot of tracks, or a lot. It's just like all of these songs are just really long. I don't know what it is. Also, I wanted to say this. There's a fair bit of overlap, I feel like, in the sounds that are being used in post-punk and the sounds that are used in dance punk or like synth rock, which I really, really love because it means that I can kind of dip into a lot of different genres when I'm putting together a show like this. And I feel like it all still sounds like it makes sense. Like, it doesn't feel like I'm just kind of putting things together. Yeah, I really love it. You'd think I would like post-punk more, considering how much I love dance punk and synth rock, but you pick and choose your battles. We are going to listen to a couple of bigger bands, but I still think they're really, really good. We're going to listen to the music. We're going to listen to Silver Sun Pickups, who were just in Calgary that I missed because I literally got into them like the week before they came and I was like, what the heck? I understand they are incredibly popular, but again, hey guys, have you considered things that are popular are good? I know, radical.

We got real rock and roll there. That was Relax by Subcell, which is one of their singles. I believe it's their newest single that came out last year. Yeah, 2025. It's almost been a year. Oh my God, guys. We're in March of 2026. Wow. Time flies. Before that, Subcell played at that show that I went to with Bridgeland, and I did not get to catch all of them. I caught some of it, but it was still very, very good. Panic Switch was before that by Silver Sun Pickups off of their album Swoon. I have kind of had that song on repeat for a really long time, and I don't really care if it's one of their most famous songs because I'm trying to integrate more of my daily listening into the show. I say this literally every week of every year, but I very distinctly remember just listening to listening to the song on repeat while I was walking to work. And I was just like, this is so profound, guys. How come no one's ever heard of this band? We need to get this band to be super famous. And then they were playing Palace a week later, but I work on Tuesday, so I didn't get to go. If you got to go to the show, hopefully you had a good time. Hopefully it was really good. I feel like they would be one of those bands that are just like a lot of fun live. And at the very top of that set, that was The Getaway by The Music off of their album, The Music. That is one of those like super, super popular bands, but I've kind of had this in the vault for a while and I'm trying to clear it out so I'm not just pulling from the same like 20 songs. I don't listen to a lot of The Music, but maybe I'll start. So we got into that real like rockish kind of moment that I think had a bit of like those synth kind of elements. They were sprinkled throughout there. They weren't as potent, but they were sprinkled throughout there. Now we're going to get to the pure post-punk kind of sound. We're going to listen to some Bridgeland. Obviously, you thought I would do a dance punk show and not play The Faint, you fools. Haha, pshaw in your face. Obviously, I'm going to play a song by The Faint. And it's going to be a different one. I'm pretty sure I haven't played this song on my show before because I just keep playing my favorite songs. We're trying something new, guys. So we are going to listen to Bridgeland, The Faint, Software of the Soul, and we'll check back in a little bit.

0: I can't have you all to myself, then I don't want anything from you.
1: I'm back. Did you have as much fun listening to that song as I did? We just heard a song called I'm Pretty by Software of the Soul off of their album, The Life of a Poster. They are a band, I believe they're from Vancouver, I want to say. They are Canadian, for sure. For sure. And that was their 2023 album. And that, I really like Software of a Soul. I think they are becoming a new fave in the Poser Radio canon. You may hear from them very shortly. I try every 3 months. But I think if you're going to listen to any album, listen to The Life of a Poster. It was so bizarre and much fun. And I think I've been talking a lot these days about production, because I think that's just kind of been what's drawing me into a lot of different music. The production is... It has that very kind of like undone sound, like the fact that I had to very closely monitor the sound levels, because it just starts off so quiet, but then it just builds to like this explosive ending. I love it so much. Yeah, Software of the Soul. Also, is anybody acquainted with that whole divine technology, divine machinery movement? I love the way that it looks, and I think this is a band that very much embodies that. Before that, it was, who surprised, Victim Convenience by The Faint off of their album Blank Wave Arcade. It's their debut album. I don't even need to look at the notes because I already know so much about this album. I love it so dearly. 1999 was an incredible time for music. I was going to play something off of Wet From Birth, but actually it's kind of interesting how you can hear the progression between all of their sounds, because Blank Wave Arcade does not sound anything like Wet From Birth, but that also doesn't sound anything like Dance Macabre, and it also doesn't sound like anything that's come out in like the 2010s, which I really like. I think every single one is so special in their own way. I love it so much. If you can't tell, these are some of my favorite songs from the show, and I'm really glad that we got to them. And at the very top of that set, that was Automate by Bridgeland off of their EP Automate. I feel like for such a long time I was just listening to Bridgeland's first EP, Sonic Liberation Front, and the fact that they released something else, I was so pleased with. I think they're one of those groups where every time they perform, it's always so much fun, and their music is just always so exciting. I remember I brought like a bunch of friends who do not go to shows at all to a Bridgeland show, and they thought it was a lot of fun. They were really entranced by the bald man in the sunglasses, which I would be too. So that is just about bringing us to the end of Poser Radio, but just because it's the end of Poser Radio does not mean that it's the end of radio as you know it. Right after this, we got Heir Apparent. Shortly after that, it's a Spin Evolution, and that'll take you right to the end of your afternoon. Thank you so much to Annex Ales for sponsoring. Shout out to Zach. Zach recently posted a review of the Annex Ales root beer, and I'm actually going to pull this up right now. I hope it's still up, because I was like, I should just repost this, and you know, he's doing a better job than I am at promoting. I just come on every couple weeks and I'm like, hey, shout out to Annex Ales. But yeah, Mr. Memes Man, Zach, the man with a plan. Let me see if the review is still up. No, it's not. It's okay. He really liked the root beer, and I recommend you try the root beer too. I've got one more track to play us out, and it is a doozy. It is another Canadian band, obviously. Everybody get Canadian right now. We are going to listen to Total Chroma off of their album Lapland, Black Moon. And this one, it's way more dancey, it's way more fun, and I think it'll be a nice little way to end off the show. And that's all I've got. So I will catch y'all on the flip side. Yeah?

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You're listening to CGSW 90.9 FM, broadcasting from Calgary, Alberta, the traditional territories of the Blackfoot and the people of the Treaty 7 region in southern Alberta, which includes the Siksika, the Piikani, Kainai, Tsuut'ina, the Stoney Nakoda First Nations, and the Métis Nation in Region 3.

That was Olivia Tailfeathers with their song, Universe Song, from their album Ninixon. You're tuned in to CJSW 90.9 FM. My name is Sammy Parker. I go by they, them pronouns, and I'm here to lead you through the next hour of all local music. Before we begin, CJSW both acknowledges and pays tribute to the traditional territories of the peoples of Treaty 7, which include the Blackfoot Confederacy, the Tsuut'ina First Nation, and the Stoney Nakoda. The city of Calgary is also home to the Métis Nation of Alberta's District 5 and 6. We also have a sponsor for today's show, like every show, Dickens down on 9th Avenue. Their address is 1000 9th Avenue Southwest. They do so many cool events. They have live music, hang the DJ, drag, trivia, comedy, and more. So if you want to check out your next night out, go visit Dickens.com or DickensYYC.com for more information. Today's episode is a special one. It's a little bit different from what we usually do, but in honor of Indigenous peoples across Canada on Canada Day, this week's episode is comprised entirely of musicians from Treaty 7. So this does not include... it's not just around the Calgary area. We're including all artists kind of from Treaty 7 area, Indigenous artists specifically. And yeah, that first track was a little bit more traditional. That's probably the most traditional we are going to get. But that one was by Olivia Tailfeathers, who is a wonderful musician, and you should absolutely check out their music. They've got quite a few tracks out, and they are beautiful to listen to. Before we get into our first set of the day, I do want to give a big shout out to Justin, who's been filling in on the show for the past 8 weeks or so. I was working a job, so I wasn't able to be here, but Justin held down the fort and did a wonderful job, like always. So thank you again to Justin. We're going to kick off our first set. It's a smaller one, but we've got kind of a folk-inspired, country-inspired set. Let's call it that. We're going to hear from The North Sound and BB Buckskin on CJSW 90.9 FM. Keep that dial locked.

That's BB Buckskin with their trap Sibiac Stomp. And right before that, we had The North Sound with their song Between the Ditches. We're also going to have the track list posted up on the website after the show, so if you miss any of the names of a song or an artist that you want to catch, it will be up there. All right, so Canada Day. An interesting day. It can be controversial for some, for others it's a celebration, but no matter how you celebrate, it's important to recognize Canada's history and where the lands come from and the people who were on these lands first. And the people that Canada essentially stole land from. So personally, I don't really celebrate Canada Day due to a lot of different reasons. Mainly it has to do with the historical treatment of Indigenous people across Turtle Island, Canada, and the ongoing genocide, systematic oppression, and colonialism. If you don't know what I mean by that, I just mean things like lack of access to clean drinking water. There's still many communities, Indigenous communities, that do not have access to clean drinking water across Canada. The forced and coerced sterilization of many Indigenous women, and also the murdered and missing Indigenous women and girls, as well as residential schools and the unmarked graves. So there's a lot of reasons not to celebrate. But I'm not going to yuck anyone's yum. If you're out there to celebrate, great. There's just a few things that you should, you know, remember. And maybe you should also think about. So checking into things like educating yourself on Indigenous history, and at the very least, learning whose land that you're on. For example, we are on Treaty 7 land, and if I were to give a perspective of where it is in terms of, let's say, settler cities, it kind of spans from in the southern Alberta area from Red Deer down to past Lethbridge, and then from Banff over to Medicine Hat. So it's kind of that chunk of area. And that is called the Treaty 7 land. And the peoples of Treaty 7 include Siksika, the Kainai, the Piikani, Stoney Nakoda, and the Tsutena Nation as well. So there's five main Indigenous groups. And once again, we're on Treaty 7. So that's a starting point for you. You can definitely go online. You can check out, there's a website called Making Treaty 7, and they have a lot of resources and information on there that you can go and check out. Before we move on into our next set, I do want to talk about a little bit about an event that is happening right now down at City Hall. Earlier today, an event called Honor Indigenous Day started at 10 a.m. They did a march from Stephen Ave all the way to City Hall. They just wrapped up their intro and elder prayers, and now there are performances at City Hall by Cons, Sarah Good Medicine, Ty Lee Storm, Locke MC, and more. This event is hosted by Joe and Dan. I believe it is their fourth year of the event. So go check it out. If you are hearing this and have some free time, go check it out until 4. It's a good way to beat the crowds and another good way to honor Indigenous people with Honor Indigenous Day 2026. That's happening right now at City Hall. Okay, we're going to move into our next set here. This one we're going to call more of a rock/indie alternative inspired set. We're going to go through a few different genres, but they're all within the same realm. We've got Double Rider, Ghost Keeper, and They Stay Stories. Thanks so much for tuning in so far. If you want to get in contact with me, I will be here until 1 p.m. And that phone number is 403-220-3991. Here is
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That's They Say Stories with their track 49 Love from the album Daydreams Will Do. Before that, we heard from Ghostkeeper and their track Mokinstis. And at the very top of the set from the Double Rider EP, we heard Every Day by Double Rider. It is 12:30 in the booth. You're tuned in to Local Singles on CJSW. And this week's episode is featuring Indigenous artists from Treaty 7. So we're expanding our reach a little bit, going beyond the borders of Calgary and area and expanding to Treaty 7. And this is in honor of Canada Day, which is today. I was speaking earlier on the show about some things that you can do to educate yourself and be, I guess, like an ally to Indigenous communities across Canada. And there's a bunch of different things that you can do. So first off, you can work on unlearning the harmful narratives, stereotypes, and internal biases that you've learned through school, maybe something you've seen portrayed through media, movies, books, television, etc. There's a lot of things that Canadians learn in school that can be a little bit misleading and isn't quite the right historical fact. So one of these things I kind of remember is being told in high school and middle school that, you know, the buffaloes were hunted to extinction. And they didn't really specify who hunted them. I always thought, you know, it was just an over-hunting kind of thing. But in reality, it was because the government decided to try and successfully, unfortunately, but they wanted to force people into treaties, and they used means of things like starvation. So they actually would go and hunt these buffalo themselves, the government, and it was insane. There's a picture you can see of, like, two dudes standing on this massive mountain of, discarded heads. Skulls, buffalo skulls, and it's insane. So anyway, that kind of just goes to show that, you know, growing up, we're told a lot of things about Indigenous communities, but everything that we hear or we're taught in schools is correct. So working on unlearning these biases is incredibly important, especially when it comes to harmful narratives and stereotypes. And on that thread, you can also educate yourself on the injustices in Canadian history and how it continues to impact Indigenous peoples today. You know, I kind of spoke earlier, but there's generational trauma. There's, residential school sites still haven't been fully investigated. There's just a lot of bad history. You know, Canada always wants to say that we're not racist, that we accept everyone. But when you look back on the historical treatment of not just Indigenous people, but also other marginalized communities, it's not great. So that's something that's important to know and important to recognize and just be aware about. Another thing you can do is support Indigenous artists, creators, brands, influencers, organizations, et cetera, especially if they're local. That's always important. And not only supporting these, but also listening to and uplifting these voices as well. I'm very grateful and lucky to have a platform where I can speak about issues. So if you also have a platform, this would be a good thing to look into, is to try to do your best to listen and uplift voices different from your own. And, you know, I know I'm definitely not perfect. I'm learning things. I have internal biases that I'm working on as well, especially as a white person in Canada. So, yeah, there's a lot of work that you need to do. And finally, the last thing I'll say on that is kind of goes along with that last note, is recognizing and acknowledging your privilege. If you're like me, and you were born, raised in Canada, come from a Caucasian background,
you're definitely not affected the same way that other people are in marginalized communities. We don't experience the same life and reality the same way. So it's really important that you recognize and acknowledge that your life experience, your perspective is going to be vastly different from somebody who grew up in very different circumstances from you. And that is something to recognize, to celebrate, because diversity and inclusion and all of that sounding stuff there, it's really, really important, and it's how we improve our society and make it better for everybody. And education and awareness is just the first step towards that. So there you go. Those are some things that you can do this Canada Day to be a better ally towards Indigenous communities. It is constant work. It's not easy, and it has to be done year-round, but at least this is a start. If you want some resources to check out, there's a few good ones that I've seen. A basic one, if you want to learn more about the residential school system, there's a movie called We Were Children, by Tim Wolochatyuk, and that's available. I think I found it on YouTube. There's also a book called 21 Things You May Not Know About the Indian Act by Bob Joseph. And if you like podcasts, you can check out CBC Radio's Unreserved. All right, we're going to move into our next set here. This one is definitely more of a punk kind of flavored set. We're going to call it like post-punk. Let's get into it. We've got Timberfang and Lucid 44 on local singles, CJSW 90.9 FM.

Spree and Moldering. Also on Friday at Dickens for 8 p.m., we've got Cull, Insignis, Rubbed Raw, and Bang. Also happening on Friday at the Rock Shop for 7 p.m., tickets are $15 and an all-ages show. You have Glass Cult, Knife Fight, Oklahoma, Twice Chewed, and Pyroclasts. And the last event I'll share with you is happening on Friday at the Blocks for 7 p.m. Tickets are $12 in advance or $16 at the door. We've got Howl's single release show with 2 Liter Super Punk, Full Tilt, and Famous Strangers. We're going to move into our next set here. This one is a punk set. We've got Quarter Ounce, No More Moments, and Misha and Spanx. CJSW 90.9 FM. Keep that dial locked for more local singles.

That's Misha and the Spanx with their new track, Smilin'. Before that, we had No More Moments with their track, The Way It Is. And at the very top of the set from their album, Nitz Tappy, we have Quarter Ounce and their song, Territories. That, my friends, brings us to the end of today's show. Thank you all for tuning in, and I hope you enjoyed the special edition of Local Singles, where all of the artists were or are from Treaty 7, and they're all Indigenous artists. Remember to check out some resources about Indigenous history and the realities of the issues that they face today. To listen to and uplift Indigenous voices, and of course, recognize and acknowledge your own privilege. We're going to leave you out with one last track called From Moose Mountain, called Tomahawk Valley. One last shout out to our sponsor, Dickens at 1009th Ave, located just downtown in Calgary. It's a great venue, and if you're an artist looking for your next show, consider booking at Dickens. My name is Sam Parker. I go by they, them pronouns, and I'll see you all same time next week. Same time, different place next week, and we've got Poser Radio coming up next. Have a great rest of your Wednesday, and we'll see you all next week.

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Wasn't that one hell of a song? Greetings and salutations. 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I'm your host, Shirug. And this show is sponsored by Annex Ales, in case you were wondering. Annex Ales, shout out to them. We just heard a song called Beast by Yamantaka Sonic Titan off of their album Dirt. They are an indigenous band from Montreal, I believe. They're from Quebec. And yeah, in case you can tell, today is July 1st. Nothing particularly major to celebrate for today. In local singles that you might have just heard, they were playing music from Treaty 7. And we're kind of going to keep that trend going a little bit. The show is kind of split into two parts, because I figured that there would be a fair bit of indigenous music that would be playing for today. So I wanted to shake things up a little bit, because in case you didn't know, July 1st was also the day that the Chinese Immigration Act, or the Chinese Exclusion Act, was passed in Canada, which halted all Chinese immigration into Canada, separating thousands of families. This is just like the cherry on top, because before this, they were already collecting the head tax, anywhere from $50 to $500 for every Chinese immigrant that was coming into the country, even though the Canadian government heavily advertised immigration so that they could come and build this railroad that everybody in, like, the foundation of Canadian society is the creation of this railroad, and it was built on the backs of, you know, Chinese immigration, that they then were like, we're getting sick of Chinese people in the country, so what if we just completely stopped all of it? And what if we also just, while they were here, systematically discriminated against them to the extent that they're not even allowed to go to the same dentist that we have here? Wouldn't that be so awesome? The Canadian government certified supervillains, bro, in every stage of history. Not really in honor of the Canadian government, but just to shine a light onto kind of Chinese experiences, especially because today is such a major day in Chinese Canadian communities. I have a lot of Chinese artists to play later on in the show. The front half of the show is a lot of Indigenous artists coming out of Canada broadly. You know, we have a lot of people from the out west. I didn't realize there was such a big Indigenous punk music scene in British Columbia, but there is. So that's going to be the first half of the show, and then the second half of the show, we are going to get into some Chinese post-punk that goes absolutely crazy, and I'm really excited to play it, because it's like, they never even occurred in my mind to play some Chinese artists. Even when I was doing like my Lunar New Year special, I was like, we'll play like one or two. But I found some really cool ones, and I'm looking forward to it. But first, we are going to get into these Indigenous artists. We've got one set, and it's full of all the heavy hitters. You know them, you love them. We're going to start off with Van Cougar, as well as 1876, who was on the show, like, not too long ago. I think, like, 3 or 4 years ago? Anyways, let's get into Van Cougar, and I will catch you on the other side.

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I'm back. That was Meanwell by Rougerou off of their album Graveyard Smash. And Rougerou is from, oh my gosh, I was so focused on the cheese. I forgot about the trap. They are from what is known as Vancouver, BC. I cannot pronounce this. Musqueam, Squamish, Tsleil-Waututh Nations. There we go. Yeah, I feel like I play them all the time. I really like Rougerou. Before that, it was Disappear by Nihiowak off of, which is a single. I think it's their 2022 single. Nihiowak is from what we know as Edmonton. I believe they're Blackfoot, but I can't speak to it. Before that, it was 1876, their song Hop E Ha He. Hape ha he he. Off of Powwow Punk Rock 4, which came out last year. And then at the very top of that set, it was Ways Gonna Be by Vancouver off of their album, Losing It. A lot of Indigenous punks, great music, lots of fun. Hopefully you enjoyed all of the tracks. Coming up next, we're going to move into the Chinese artist that I was talking about earlier. I must say, the reason that I didn't look up where anybody was from was because I spent so long trying to find the names of some of these artists, because some of the songs and albums are just not in English, fully in Chinese. And I'm trying to give you guys all of the information, so it's taking me a bit of research. In the meantime, we are going to listen to Retros, who is one of the post-punk bands out of China. I believe they're out of Beijing. Pigs in the River, their song. These songs are also really long, so you may only hear like one or two songs and then I may intervene. I don't know yet. The timing, we're doing pretty good on time, so I don't know how much I need to intervene. But we're going to listen to Pigs in the River and a couple other songs, and hopefully you enjoy them.

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I'm back. That was, let me pull up the titles because I had to make sure that I got all of this right. That was Pornostar by Snapline off of their album Parties Over Pornostar. What's his name? Martin Atkins version. Apparently, Martin Atkins was this music producer who went over to Beijing, was really enticed by Snapline and kind of what they were putting out there in the music world. So he produced Party Is Over and also provided the drums for it, which I think is pretty cool. And I think he was a producer, but then he also played for PIL. And I think he only ever did the drums for this one album. And it is crazy. If you really like that song, I really recommend checking out the rest of the album. It swept me off my feet a little bit, we'll say that. Before that, it was Along the Youth Palace Road by Lonely Leary off of their album, The Last Quartet. Now, when you look up Lonely Leary, you will not find any of this information. You will find, if you don't read Chinese, I'm gonna give you the strats for how you're gonna find this song. It is their 2022 album. It has a gray cover with like a little orange square on it. And we just listened to track number 10, Along the Youth Palace Road. This was the live version of the track. I believe the original album came out in 2018, and then they did like this live unplugged version specifically for 2022, which I thought was pretty good. I kind of like this one a lot more than I like the original, but you know, who am I to say? And then at the very top of that set, that was Pigs in the River by Retross, another band out of Beijing. All of these bands were from Beijing. I didn't know that. Is Beijing like the hotspot of like where all the post-punk kids are? Not sure. Retross and their album Before the Applause, which may also be in Chinese. It's the blue geometric one, and luckily the song titles are in English. So yeah, hopefully you've been enjoying it so far. I have an 8-minute song to play next, but I really like the song, so I really hope we're going to be able to get through all of it. We're going to listen to PK14, yet another band out of Beijing who is surprised, definitely not me. Their song, Sweet Raindrops, off of the album Who and Who. And this is another one that's all in Chinese. So it's funny because the songs aren't in Chinese. The songs are in English. We have heard several English words throughout that entire set, but they, you know, maybe it's for like dramatic effect. Maybe they were like, Pigs in the River sounds better than however you would translate that into Chinese. We're going to listen to PK14. It's going to be a good time. Catch you on the other side.

Hopefully you weren't too attached to that track. That was half of Frozen Song by Stolen off of their album Fragment. That is yet another Beijing post-punk band. But as you could tell, they're a little bit more of the unce-unce variety of post-punk rather than the ambient noise variety, which I quite like. I also think the album's a little silly. It's like a little ferret holding a crowbar. I don't know. And then before that, it was, I have to check the translation, it was Sweet Raindrops by PK14 off of their album Who and Who. But all of this is going to be in Chinese if you try to look it up. It's the PK14 album that has all three of them in orange on the cover, and it is track number 6. So that is just about bringing us to the end of the show. But just because it's the end of the show doesn't mean that it's the end of radio as you know it. Right after this, we got Heir Apparent. Shortly after that is The Spin Evolution, and that'll take you right to the end of your afternoon. So you might as well just keep on listening in. Thank you so much to Annex Ales for sponsoring the show, and thank you so much for listening in. Hopefully you enjoyed this little taste of, I tried to make it Chinese, but it felt more like it was just a taste of the Beijing post-punk scene. I thoroughly enjoyed it, and I hope that you go in and you listen to a couple more tracks from this. I've got one more track to play us out. Obviously, it would be a crime if I did not play a No More Moments song. Also, I need to hit my local requirement. So we are going to close it out with Let's Go by No More Moments off of their album Still Going, and I will leave you with that. Also, I think I said last week that, like, the cowboys are, like, slowly approaching. They're closing in on me. So perhaps next week we'll do a little bit of a country twang type of episode. Hopefully you enjoyed this. I will catch you on the flip side, though. Yeah? Yeah.

They say video killed the radio star, but at the University of Calgary, they coexist in peaceful harmony. NUTV is the University of Calgary's campus television station and has offered hands-on film and TV production training to the University of Calgary for over 25 years, with weekly YouTube releases ranging from the exploration of B-movies and cult films in Video Vulture to Unzip's exploration of sex positivity. NUTV strives to capture the stories of the university community. If you'd like to become a member or want more information, visit nutv.ca or swing by the studio on the third floor of McEwen Hall at the University of Calgary.

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Hi, everyone. This is CGSW 90.9 FM. You guys have, if you're tuning in, this is The Heir Apparent. And yes, I do not sound like Liam. I am show filling in today. My name is Joy. I'm a volunteer here. So yeah, I don't know if you guys have kind of like heard me before or not, but sometimes I'll fill in or so. Today's Canada Day. It's July 1st, so happy Canada Day to everyone out there. Hope you guys are having a nice chill celebration. I know it's gonna possibly rain today or so. At least that's what the weather says. The weather app says. So, yeah. Today, didn't really have a plan, per se, for what I wanted to play for you guys. So I decided to just kind of give you guys my everyday listening sort of spiel. And yeah. Like, so I guess I'll go through it. The first song that you heard was Go Baby by Cleo Sol off of her album Heaven. It was a nice slow intro. Yeah, it's one of my favorite Cleo Sol songs. And then next we heard Carry Me Home by Georgia Smith featuring Maverick Saber off of Project 11. Another good shout. We started off the set with some smooth kind of R&B, a little bit of some soul in there, because, get it, Cleo Sol. sorry, apologies for that mediocre joke. Right next, next after that, we had All Right by D'Angelo off of Brown Sugar, and the last song you heard was Makeda by Les Nubians off of Princess Nubians. Yeah, those four songs are usually like the four main songs that I listen to in the morning, or at least they're the first songs that I start off my day with. So today, actually, I started off my day with not All Right by D'Angelo. I started it off with some stuff off of Black Messiah, which was a great, great album, great shout, if I do say so myself. So yeah, for those tuning in, my name is Joy. I'm filling in for Liam today, and you guys are listening to The Heir Apparent on CGSW 90.9 FM. And yeah, if you guys want to say hi or talk, or spam. No, don't spam. If you want to just say hi, drop a text on 403-220-3991. And yeah, I'll reply to you. It's a little bit lonely and a little bit, it's a weird feeling being kind of like the only person in the radio state and in the station. So, yeah, say hi, and I'll appreciate that. But anyways, the next listening that we're gonna have is a couple of songs from Sweetback, Phoenix James, Amel Laurier, and EB. So yeah. Hope you guys enjoyed the set. It's gonna be a pretty chill one, if you can tell. But I hope it kind of helps with the oncoming weather, with the rain. So, yeah. And that's it from me now. I'll let you guys listen to the music.

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either. So, if you're tuning in, this is the Heir Apparent on CJSW 90.9 FM. My name is Joy, and I am filling in for Liam today. Happy Canada Day for everyone. And yeah, how's everybody's day going?

the new movie, Backrooms. I've yet to watch it. I don't really know why I'm bringing it up. But yeah. Anyways, what you were listening to a couple of songs ago, you were listening to You Will Rise by Sweetback off of their album Sweetback. And if you don't know Sweetback, they are, slash, were, I'm not too sure if they're still in commission, but they were the members of Sade. Yes, Sade is actually a band, not a singular person. I went through the biggest, like, culture shock learning that. But yeah, they are the members of Sade, excluding the front woman. And they made their own band called Sweetback, and it's more, I believe, dub-wise. That is what they are called, the genre of music that they're part of. I'm not too sure. But yeah, you were listening to You Will Rise off of their album Sweetback. Then next we had Phoenix James with Hold On, and that was off of, I believe, their new album called Teeth. And then we had Get Up by Amel Sorry. I'm not too good with French, but yes, Amel Yeah. And that was off of Infinite Possibilities. And then next we had Hurry Hurry off of Offering by EBA. And then that last song we heard was Alone in Kenzo by Adria Kane. And that was off of her album When Flowers Bloom. And yeah, that's what we've been listening to. It's been pretty mellow, pretty slow. I'm pretty sure that's a bit of a drastic change from the usual swing of things. But I hope you guys are enjoying the set so far. And yeah, what can I say? What can I do? My name's Joy, by the way. I feel like I forgot to introduce myself, but yes, my name's Joy. I'm covering in for Liam today. And yeah, if you guys have more questions, or if you just want to say hi or anything, drop a text on 403-220-3991, and I am sure to respond. So yeah, next up, we're gonna slowly bring the vibes up, bring up the BPM. I don't know if you guys knew this, but most of the songs that I've played were in the 80 range. So like 85 to around 89. So it was pretty slow and pretty mellow, but yeah, I'm gonna pick it up a little bit, and hopefully that will get you guys some swinging grooves. Goodness. Apologies for that. But yeah, next up we have a couple of songs from Catronata, LaRoe, Louis Culture, and a whole bunch of other people, which is gonna be fun, and I hope you guys like it. So yeah.

0: 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First unheard message sent yesterday at 7:15 p.m.
1: Hey, CGSW. It's me. Look, I know it's been a while, but I've been thinking about you and us a lot lately. I know you're probably busy broadcasting from the University of Calgary on Treaty 7 land, but it's been a while since I last tuned in, and I miss you. The thing is, no one out here does it like you. You're insightful, fun, and have such a great taste in music. Anyways, I hope you're doing well. Just know that I'll have my dial tuned to 90.9. Call me.
0: End of message. To delete this message, press 7. Message deleted.
2: Hey everyone, it's me again. Who would have thunk? Who would have thought that I'm here again? So it's still Joy. Just wanted to do a quick shout out to the sponsor of the show, The Eden. So The Eden is a bistro in Inglewood, and they feature French comfort food, and honestly, you can have like the best brunch or dinner over there. Absolutely amazing. Love it. And yeah, thank you guys for sponsoring the shows. And if you have a CGSW friends card, you guys can get 15% off, I believe, off of your whole bill. Check it out. If you guys have a friends card, maybe head to the Eden for a nice cozy little dinner. 15% off sounds like a great deal, and you guys get really good food for that too. But yeah, anyways, thank you for sponsoring the show again, and I will be silent and let you guys listen to the music. All right. Also, if you're tuning in, this is the heir apparent. My name's Joy. I'm filling in for Liam. And yeah, it's 3 o'clock at the moment. So, and it looks like it hasn't started to rain from this side, on the north side of Calgary. So, well, northwest side of Calgary. So, who knows? Maybe it's gonna be a nice sunny day.

0: Kunie, the eagle has landed, top of the town, shut down the city.
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Hi, everyone. It's Joy, and you are listening to The Heir Apparent. I'm filling in for Liam today, so if it's not the same voice, at least now you know why. You guys are tuned in to CJSW 90.9 FM, and it is approximately 3:19 p.m. I'm about to go to 3:20, so yeah. How's everybody's day going? I hope it's going well. My day's going pretty well. It's pretty swell. It's a nice chill day. Just playing some music. Yeah, that's kinda it. Nothing much, nothing to do. I'm kinda stuck in the radio station alone, so I think I've said this every single time that I was on mic, but it's quite eerie. It's very much like a liminal space. But anyways, you guys listen to quite a abundance of music. So let me just read that out for you guys real quick. So the first song that you heard a minute ago was Babe, and it is a song by Lewis Culture, and it features Tura I and Richie. And then next we had Nomi, and she did Sweet Talk, and that's off of Sweet Talk. It's a single, and she's a pretty cool artist as well. I quite liked it. Lots of bass. And then next we moved on to K. Trinado with his song Target Joint off of Ain't No Damn Way. A really, really explosive album. Explosive in the way that whenever I listen to it, I'm always dancing or I'm just vibing out to it. It's one of my favorites. It's my top album actually for the year. So I don't know if any new music can beat that right now, but who knows? I will not have a closed mind to that. Anyways, after that we heard Be My Valentine by Theodora off of her, well, I guess it's an EP or a single. We'll say a single. But off of her single, Be My Valentine / Mystic DJ. And then we had Nectar Wood with Roses in the Dark off of her EP, Naturally. And then that last song that just played was Lonely 808 by Turinesh. And that's off of her album, Nesha's Cypher. And yeah, she's a pretty cool artist. I will say this sort of section in this set that I'm doing right now at this moment on this day. Sorry, going off on a little tangent there, but as I was saying, this section of the set that I'm playing is one of my favorites because it's the first section that we heard was a little bit slow. It was kind of like a beginning. It was a good beginning, I will say that. It was a slow beginning, though. Most of the music there was in the 80s, mid to high 80s BPM. And then we had a couple of songs in this section that kind of brought it up to the hundreds, and we're starting to slowly feel a vibe shift, you know, loosening up stiff joints and kind of doing a little shimmy here and there, you know, starting to kind of dance. Now that I'm speaking and saying all of this, I think I'm thinking back to that, what's his name? Troy Bolton is his character name. Zac Efron. That Zac Efron movie where he was a DJ. And they had that really good mix of the song. But yes, We Are Your Friends. And he has this whole tangent monologue where he's like explaining like how to pump up a crowd, and he's like, once you reach 128 BPM, that's the sweet spot, and the crowd is bumping. And
I don't know, everything that I just said right now kind of reminds me of that. So it's quite funny if I do say I quite like to crack myself up. Yeah. Anyways, I hope everybody's day is going well and swell. It is Canada Day, so I know there's a bunch of activities going around the city, and if you aren't at one, I would suggest to go to one because it's really cool, and yeah, you just got to be part of the community. And also, yeah, I think there's going to be a whole ton of things to do around the city today, so hope everybody is out and about. Over here on this side, the northwest side of Calgary, it looks sunny. The weather is a little bit iffy today. It was supposed to rain, or is supposed to rain. I'm not too sure if it is raining on the other sides or the other parts of Calgary. But outside the booth, like outside the window of the booth, it looks cloudy, but not rainy. It also looks sunny. I was talking to a couple of my housemates about this. The weather here has been awfully, well, lately just very confusing because it was rainy, and then the last couple of days it was smoky and you could really smell it. And the UV is high today, high-ish today. It's 6, the UV index. So make sure that you have some sunscreen on when you're outside. Don't want to get sunburnt and everything like that, because sunburns actually really hurt. I got a sunburn, like, I was away from Calgary for a little bit last month, and I got a sunburn, and it hurt. It was the first time that I had a sunburn, too. But, yeah, just don't play around with the UV index. Don't play around with the sun. Make sure you're always wearing sunscreen. So, yeah. Next, we're gonna have a couple of... It's gonna be an interesting vibe. I'm not too sure. It's kind of gonna be a little bit all over the place. It is the height of the afternoon. Well, no, the height of the afternoon is noon. But it's almost 3:30. Things get to be a little bit hectic here once the day starts shifting into the evening. So I guess this kind of represents that. This section represents that shift. But I hope you guys like it and you gel with it. Yeah. Also, keep me company. Text me on 403-220-3991. And yeah, we'll have a chat. It'll be cool. Tell me if you like the set. Tell me if you don't. I always like criticism. So yeah. And that will be the last you'll hear from me for a little bit. This next song is Human by Green Tea Peng. Green Tea Peng. So I hope you guys like it. And I hope your day goes well.

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Hey everyone, it's Joy again. Sorry to interrupt the listening. Just wanted to do a quick little shout out to the show's sponsor, The Eden. The Eden Bistro is a nice, intimate, comfortable space down in Englewood, and they feature French comfort food. So, their brunch and their dinner, like I said before, is absolutely spectacular. They have probably, if I can remember, probably one of my favorite foods in Calgary. And I believe that was their cordon bleu, if I may say that with a French little accent. Their cordon bleu, that was absolutely amazing. And guess what? If you guys have a friend's card, you guys can head down to the Eden and get 15% off. That's a nice little discount to the end of your bill. And yeah, you get to enjoy the ambience of the space and spectacular food. And it's amazing. So the shout out to the Eden. Thank you guys for being such great friends. And yeah, I'm gonna leave now and let you guys listen to some music peacefully. Also, just so that you don't forget, this is The Heir Apparent on CJSW 90.9 FM. My name's Joy, and I'm filling in for Leanne today. Hope you guys are having a great day.

Sans logique. L'amour et moi, nous sommes un.

So currently, it is 3:52. There's 8 minutes left to the show. I know, it's so sad. But I'm glad that you guys were here with me, and I'm glad to have done this. Right now you're listening to The Heir Apparent on CHSW 90.9 FM. And the last couple of songs that you had listened to were the... Goodness, French. Deo Deo by Anaïs off of her album Devotion and The Black Divine. Then next we had Adore with Falling Back to Earth off of, and that's just her single, Falling Back to Earth. Then we had The Blue, a local Calgarian, if you will. And that was his song, If I've Got You, with Rome. Rome the 9th. Goodness, I'm not really good with numbers or French or Roman numerals. I'm so sorry. Apologies. But that was off of their, off of the Blues album, so look at the bright side. And then the last song that just played was In My Face, by...

Yeah. So I'm just going to list out the next couple of songs that we're going to listen to, just because I don't think you guys will be hearing from me after this. And that is so sad and so bittersweet. But the next couple songs that we have lined up is Won't Make It by Amaka, and then we have Silo with House Sweet. And if we make it in time, I might add a little something afterwards. If not, I'll say goodbye now. My name is Joy. I'm filling in for Liam today, and you guys are listening to The Heir Apparent on CGSW 90.9 FM. If you guys want to text in just a couple goodbyes, please feel free to do so and just text 403-220-3991, and I'll say goodbye to you guys. So thank you all for having me. Thank you for listening to my sort of chaotic set, but I'm glad that we are here at the end. So yeah, bye-bye for now, everyone.

All right. Thanks, Joy. Peter Iron Maitland at the controls, taking over for Joan in the Spin Evolution. Some Canadian action, Jackson, for the most part, over the next 2 hours. Enjoy. 403-220-3991 if you want to text the booth or even call. Old school wise, old school I am, because we say we've got some records, CDs, tapes, electronic forms of music. So all sorts of different things, starting off with a little bit of vintage Veal, going back to 2002 and their excellent Embattled Hearts album. And we're going to hear a track called Miss Brazil, CSW 90.9 FM in Calgary, Alberta, Canada. Enjoy. 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

All right, closing off with Veal. It's Luc Doucette, front of that band. He's been tons of other stuff solo and with his partner since. But it was this old school rock trio. And speaking of some trios, in the background today we've got the Oscar Peterson Trio and selections off their Canadiana suite. So the more on the mellow side for today's program. So hope you enjoy that, going back to 1964. And yeah, Veal, saw them at the Palomino a few years back. Excellent show still. Had white outfits on and kind of stark. And definitely still totally rocked out. Remember seeing them in my university days as well. But yeah, it was the track Miss Brazil off their last full length entitled The Embattled Hearts. And excellent record there. Going back to 2002 on Six Shooter Records. Some Canadiana. Most Canadian tracks here, as it is Canada Day after all. Few exceptions here and there, but yes, mostly we got mostly rockin' tunes as Peter is filling in for Joan on the Spin Evolution today. So next up, we've got great Canadian modern rock group. Look, classic indie rock. Tight as a Drum, Ducks Limited, name of this one. Saw them live, also at the Palomino here last year or so. Great live act. And we're going to hear their cover of the UK's Camera Obscura's song, Lloyd, I'm Ready to Be Heartbroken. That song originally about 20 years old, but I do a great rendition here. Other indie favorites in this set will include some Secret Broadcast, The Stills, along with new music from Buttes out of the Maritimes. So enjoy, and we'll be on to some more fun as the show progresses. So starting off here, Ducks Limited, Lloyd, I'm Ready to Be Heartbroken.

All right, back in action here. And yeah, anything's off with new music courtesy of the Maritimes Buttes. And yes, that was their track entitled Cave, and a good one with some guitar effects as the track goes on. And for that, four songs in that set. Before Buttes, we heard from classic one, early 2000s indie, Canadian indie, courtesy of The Stills, and that was their Still in Love song off their album from back in those days, in the middle of that set. And yes, that album was called Logic Will Break Your Heart. Second song in that set was Secret Broadcast, originally from Calgary, moved out to Toronto, and their five-song EP called Plastic Fantastic. And 2007, I Am Sound. I think I saw those guys somewhere in that era before they moved off out east. And some good indie rock to fit in with the other tunes. And again, kicked off that whole set with Ducks Limited and a single from last year or so, their cover of The Camera Obscura's more kind of early 2000s indie rock, Lloyd, I'm Ready to Be Heartbroken, and great rendition of that one. So moving into slightly more rockin' territories as the show progresses. And there I think you had, All Can Con so far. Be the odd Canadian adjacent track coming up, included in this set. But first off, we're going to hear from some more Maritimes rock and roll, courtesy of Matt Mays, and something off his album Terminal Romance, a good record for the summertime, going back up by almost 20 years or so to about the 2009-10 era. And we're going to hear the kickoff track off this record, Building a Boat, which you'd need in Calgary after all this rain you've been getting. So yes, Terminal Rants, Matt Mays and El Torpedo, name of the group. Also in the set, a couple of quick ones courtesy of Sloan. I'm also going to squeeze in some new music courtesy of Daniel Romano and his The Outfit, as well as Elvis Costello and The Attraction. So yes, speaking of that, Canadian adjacent tunes. Well, first off, here we go with Matt Mays, El Torpedo. Also should note that Spin Evolution, usually hosted by Joan, is sponsored by International Avenue. Thanks so much for support. Down to 17th Ave, just a bit east of Deerfoot Trail, you'll find many culinary delights and other fun things. Some bowling, some good pubs, and some great food. So International Ave, proud sponsors of the Spin Evolution. Well, moving on here, here's Matt Mays. Enjoy. And again, if you want to text or say through the booth, 403-220-3991.

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Yes, early 2000s, oldie but a goodie, courtesy of Thousand Sticks, and they were local. 2001, Western Famine Recordings, and something of their classic album, White Knuckled Midnight Drives. Can't find out, at least on Apple, I imagine you can't find out on Spotify either. So they're winning for the CD age, and I think the Cassette Preservation Society, my buddy Arif, does some great work there. I think he did a write-up on this album, a great driving album, 11 tracks, and some of that twangy rock and roll. Rory Matheson and James Hayden on vocals, Steve Elishuk bass, Lau Crilly electric guitar, Chris Lowy on the drum set. And yeah, some of those guys were formerly of Fire Engine Red, so another seminal 90s local band. So yeah, that ended off that set. Before that, we heard from Sloan, one of two tracks from their Never Hear the End of It album. One of my favorites from them, going back to 2009, a little divisive. Lots of tracks on here, 30 tracks, hence the title, Never Hear the End of It. But I love all these kind of short little song snippets, and we heard a couple of those in that set. The last one being Will I Belong, just before 2006. And then a few songs before that, we heard the kickoff track, Flying High Again. In between those two Sloan tracks, we heard from Elvis Costello and The Attractions, and something off his third album, Armed Forces. That was Goon Squad, starting off side two on vinyl there. And yes, Elvis Costello, part-time resident of Canada, married to Diana Krall, and they spent quite a bit of time in the Vancouver Island area. So call that Canadian adjacent. Sloan as well. And then The Outfit from Danny Romano was before Elvis Costello. And some of his new album, which is great, Preservers of the Pearl, group called The Outfit, but Danny Romano, a big part of that group on vocals. And Abstract Stone, name of that tune. Then there was a Sloan track before, Flying High Again, kickoff of the Never Hear the End of It. Never Hear the End of That set, six tracks all in all, the first one being Matt Mays and El Torpedo, and that was Building a Boat, the kickoff track off their Terminal Romance album, going back, well, at least 15 years or so now. So hope you guys enjoyed that, and yes, we'll keep on keeping on here. Next set, going to be, things will rocked up as time goes on, and just mention my history. I've been around here about 26 years now at CSW, going on 27 this fall, and this is my third Canada Day show, or show fill. So yes, first one being way back in 2006, 20 years ago, and then I was also on a couple years back in 2024. So thanks, John, for having me on. And this next set, going to have a couple of tracks, Battle of the Tracks, entitled Ontario. We got two tracks named Ontario in this set, also Ontario Life, as you've got a couple of tracks off the Bloodstains Across Ontario release. And then we've got not a Canadian band, but the Posies from kind of Illinois area, I believe, and their track Ontario from the mid-90s. So we'll see how the Posies Ontario stacks up against the Steve Adamick band from Ottawa areas, Ontario. So text into the booth on your thoughts for, be like both songs, but if you have a favorite. Before we get there, though, we're going to hear from Frank Turner, another non-Canadian group, but he's covering Joel Plaskett as part of the Songs from the Gang, a celebration of Joel Plaskett release, came out about a year ago. Excellent tribute album. And yes, Frank Turner, of course, from the UK, but kind of formed a friendship with Joel Plaskett, kind of influenced by him as well. And now Frank Turner, a big name on his own right. So this is his take off Your Mind, originally a Joel Plaskett track from 2010 or so. So here's his 2025 take on it. So hope you enjoy that. And then, as we said before, we're going to hear from the Posies, Steve Adamick Band, and White Wires to keep this set rolling. Thanks so much for tuning in. It's been Evolution. Peter Iron Maitland still at the controls here on CSW.

All right, I'm going to let that keep running. Heard a couple tracks there from some classic little 7-inches. There was a Bloodstains across various provinces. This is Bloodstains across Ontario. And we heard lastly from White Wires and their Ontario Life track. Before that was Steve Adams Band and their track Ontario. Before that was from the U.S. The Posies and Ontario, another rock and power pop track. And yeah, that's pretty much the set. Before that, one last track was again Frank Turner and his take on Joel Plaskett's Your Mind. So Canadian adjacent there, a couple tracks, first tracks in that set. Hope you enjoyed it. And move along into a few more weird and wild ones as we slowly start amping up the volume here. And another short but sweet tracks on this compilation in the background right now. This is First Base from Chemical Valley. And pretty soon you're going to hear Peach Kelly Pop, courtesy of, and their track Panchito Blues. So, blanking to miss some six tracks on this little 45, average length of a minute and like 10 seconds. Okay, first song in this next set will be a little weird and wild one, courtesy of one of my favorites I saw at Flat Island, Gus Englehorn. Opened up for Pale Hound, another great group I saw there on the Wednesday night of Sled at Dickens. And the next day, Thursday, June 18th, Mr. Englehorn and his partner joined Mr. Adam Camus on the Failed Pilot for a great Informants live recording on his show, as well as an interview. And a fun guy, some Montreal roots, and also now Hawaii-based. But we're going to hear some of his album from just recently, The Broken Balladeer. And it's called Better Watch Your Step, and kind of two songs in one, some quirky, almost White Stripes-esque rock and roll, along with some more kind of shimmery indie pop. So hope you enjoy this. Also in this set, a few weird and wild ones. We got some Vagra Boys, we got Winter Sleep, we've got a new music courtesy of Bug Club, one of our recent favorites, and a cryptozoologist out of the Yukon. So hope you enjoy all this. First off, Gus Englehorn, Better Watch Your Step on CSW 90.9 FM.

Vagra Boys, banger, as they say. And that was their track entitled The Bog Body, number 2 off the album from last year. Also called Vagra Boys, but great, crazy dudes from Sweden. Before them, we heard from The Bug Club from Wales. So yeah, getting into the Nordic, kind of Northern Europe countries there. Not quite as CanCon adjacent, but that Bug Club, some excellent records the last few years. And the newest ones, Every Single Muscle, epic, almost 20 tracks, various different lengths. Almost a bit like that Sloan record, where I quite enjoy all the different patchwork of styles they have going on, but one of the more rocking ones, A Good Day for Dying, was the name of that one. Second track, or I guess middle track in that whole set, new music courtesy of Cryptozoologists, and that was their song Jumper Cables. I got the Tim Hortons reference in there, some more Canadiana in there from the Yukon, the album Backwater Station, and New. So yeah, three of those five tracks, brand new. Winter Sleep, not quite so new, but still good. We heard something off their New Inheritors album from 2010. Kickoff track, Experience a Jewel, symphonic, some nice layers to sound there. And caught them live earlier in June, an excellent, excellent show. Lots of good musicianship, variety of styles, and kept you captivated the whole time. And again, start out whole set off, another captivating live artist and just artist on record, Gus Engelhorn, and his song Better Watch Your Step off the Broken Balladeers. Really neat record. Check that one out on your streaming services or pick up the record or CD. Well, moving along here. Going to get a little twangy, but rock and twangy in this next set. Some good Canadiana as well. We've got a couple of... Needed to do more than just one off this Gord Downie with the Sadies and the Conquering Sun. A couple of tracks coming up from them, and it's off a live recording. 8 songs, mostly covers, live at 6 o'clock. Name of it came out recently, recorded back in about 2014 or so. And of course, a few of those people, including Gord Downie, Dallas Good, are no longer with us. So, yeah, such great musicianship and really rocks. So, those tracks coming up as well. First off, though, we're going to hear from one of my favorite artists I saw at Sled, and I got the cassette tape. Cassette tape, you say, yes, I still put those out. And that's Minot from Montana, so Canadian adjacent. And they were a really cool live act trio, and the drummer stood up to drum, so just like hair flailing. Sometimes they'd be like slowing and mix up the musicians too, so the female bassist would sometimes go in there and drum for a bit too, but mainly this long-haired, wild man, like real-life animal from the Muppets, rocking out. It's a really memorable live show, so check them out if you ever have a chance. And we hear something off their album Minot and You're Not, kickoff track called Puffy, so hope you enjoy this. Also in this set, Demon Claws, going back about just over 10 years or so, 2010 as well. Time flies, saw them at Sled years ago. So one newer Sled artist, one former Sled Island artist, and from Demon Claws you're going to hear the track Mona's Lunch, I think a few curse words on that. And yeah, but hope you enjoy. And then a couple tracks we'll hear from Gord Downie, the Sadies, and the Conquering Sun. Grey Riders, originally from Neil Young, like in the mid-80s Neil Young nugget they unearthed, as well as a cover of The Gun Club, who always enjoy Goodbye Johnny. So first off, though, here's Minot. Enjoy. CSW 90.9 FM.

Arena shows have plastic chairs. The Calgary Folk Music Festival, powered by ATB, has tarps. You can't have a picnic or take a nap in Section 212. And you can't turn Row G into your own personal dance floor. But on a 4x6 tarp at Prince's Island Park, anything goes. Catch Thundercat, Simmel, Daniel Romano's Outfit, Adrian Quesada, Fox Warren, the Neighborhood Kids, and many more across 8 stages in sessions and concerts. July 23rd to 26th. Secure your cool spot.

0: All right. Guard Downey, the cities.
1: Demand destruction!
0: And the conquering sound. Yeah, that's right, Gord. Demand destruction, next track on that release. But yes, and Oscar Peterson is still going strong in the background, and also should remember International Avenue, the sponsor of this fine radio program. And yes, they're just a little east of Deerfoot Trail on 17th Ave Southeast. Many great restaurants, some pubs, some bowling, and just some good vibes out there. So go check it out. They always have the big East Town Get Down Fest at the end of every May, but don't wait till May to go check it out. Especially summertime, maybe take a little bike over there and check it out. Before, well, I knew that last set, yes. That was their take on the Gun Club's Goodbye Johnny. Third track in that set, one of my favorite Canadian band releases ever, The Demon Claws. The Demon's Claws, off In the Record, In the Red Records. Love that label as well. And that was Mona's Lunch, and just a raunchy one off the Defrosting Of album from 2010. Exactly their last record, but super good. Demon's Claws should be available on streaming as well, but I got that on CD. Second track was another one from that Gord Downey, Sadies, and Conquering Sun, and that was their take on Neil Young's Grey Riders, actually from this kind of countryish phase in the mid-80s, and they rocked that one up. Again, that and the Goodbye Johnny track are after the new release live at 6 o'clock. Many good things to worth checking out. I've heard most of Minot, the old cassette tape curse hit us there, but we heard most of Puffy, or its full-length Puffy Jacket. Minot and You're Not, one of my favorites of Sled, and keep an eye out for them, whether they're here or in Montana. So, we're debating whether there's one more big set or two small sets, but we've got some hard rock and metal coming up in this first one, because I am going to see one of our fine CSW sponsors, Palomino Anvil, tonight, and great Canada Day show, Canadian metal legends, and you're going to hear something off their 1982 album, Metal on Metal, not the title track, but it'll be an epic one entitled Mothra. Also in a set, first off, we're going to hear from London, Ontario's female-led hard rockers, and that is Thunder Queens and their track Blood Moon, and in between them and Anvil, Ontario's local act Iron Tusk and Siskasa Nation. So enjoy. Here we go first with Thunder Queens on CSW 90.9 FM. Thanks for tuning in. Peter Iron Maitland still on the Spin Evolution.

I really hope they played that song tonight. That was Mothra from Anvil. We're going to go right into the punk set, but this is still Spin Evolution, sponsored by International Avenue. And I guess have some punk after all this metal. Enjoy.

All right. Back in the airwaves here. And yes, all sorts of Action Jackson going on here, as we just heard from, I'll turn that vacuums down a bit, but just heard from Calgary's own Bug Swallow, another highlight of Stud Island, and something off their Wild album entitled, which is the Bug Swallow EP. But eight tracks, a lot of short ones, and live, they were almost like they were sped up. Like it was moving so fast, singing so fast, but fun act if you see them around town, Bug Swallow. And that was their track, Three Way Back Here. Yeah, the guy's got like kind of a banjo guitar that makes a lot of noise, along with the various other instruments going on with that band. So enjoy. Chauncey before that from Cincinnati, Ohio. New music from them. Trademark, name of the album. Bypass, name of the song. Middle of that, wouldn't it be that punk metal set, was Anvil, the almighty Anvil playing tonight at the Palomino. And we heard Mothra off their Metal on Metal album from 1982. Drake Chernoff, of all people, texting the booth. Mike Trick, all sorts of famous folks kind of texting over here for Iron Maiden, which I appreciate. Iron Tusk was before that. Sixth Nation off the Palomino Smokehouse 7. Various artists. Also what this is playing off right now. Couldn't quite squeeze in the track in the main list, but background here, we got No Brainer from Calgary and Bottle in a Paper Bag, name of this track. And again, so that holds it off with Thunder Queens and their Blood Moon track off Strike One from a couple years back. And one more track, another great new release, Vermont, so again, a Canadian adjacent, King Tuff, on our favorite artists out the last 10, 15 years. And this is off his latest album, Moo, which is excellent. Some good variety and some good power pop like this one called Landlines. So I'm going to play that, and then it's time for Blues Witness. So enjoy. This is Landline, CSW 90.9 FM. Thanks, Joe and Peter Ryan Maitland signing off. It's been Evolution, Calgary, Alberta, Canada.